0: and then get a light. An hour earlier in Prahran, five people were arrested after a stolen car was found with jerry cans full of fuel inside. Police say at this stage the incidents don't appear to be linked. Meantime, security guard has helped a family escape their Caulfield North home after cars in the driveway were firebombed around midnight. Police at the scene are looking into possible ties to organised crime. And then at Tullamarine earlier this morning, it was a kebab shop set alight after a car was driven into the store. Federal government says it will use a bigger-than-expected revenue windfall to pay down debt. Higher inflation and soaring commodity prices has helped increase the nation's war chest in the short term. Treasurer Jim Chalmers says he's preparing to deliver a responsible budget next Tuesday.
1: There will be more savings. There will be more spending restraint. We will save more than we spend, and we will bank the upward revisions to revenue as well. We did this in December in the mid-year update, and we will do it again in May.
0: The former mayor of New York City, Rudy Giuliani, is in hospital in a critical condition. The 81-year-old has been hospitalized in Florida. Well, pediatricians hope the development of a 10-year plan to reduce obesity rates in children will help shift family eating patterns. The Generation Australia program responds to new analysis showing a child's health is now worse than that of their parents. Professor Melissa Wake from the Murdoch Children's Research Institute says early eating patterns typically continue into adulthood.
2: If we all looked after our weight, ate healthily, moved more, got more sleep, looked after our blood pressure, our lipids, all those things that we know we should do, and yet probably only about 1% of Australian adults do it.
0: In finance, the open, the All Ordinaries down 6 points, our dollar's trading at 72.02 US.
3: And Kona Hanging Egg Chairs, only $499 at Harvey Norman Bendigo.
0: Patrick Lipinski insists planning for Scott Pendlebury's game's record-breaking match isn't a distraction for Collingwood. The veteran missed the weekend's draw against Hawthorn, but is expected to play Geelong on Saturday before being rested the following week to ensure the record-breaking 433rd game is played in Melbourne. Lipinski says it's not even a factor.
4: The club planned for, you know, some of the more experienced players, their schedule throughout the whole season back in, you know, January, February. So whatever the plan is, I'm sure it's going to be fine. And we've got such a deep list.
0: Melbourne forward Brodie Meyer checked to have scans today after straining his hamstring in the loss to Sydney. Aussie Oscar Piastri finishing third at the Miami Grand Prix. It was won by Kimi Antonelli. And that's the latest news and sports.
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5: Showers increasing, windy in Ballarat, Bendigo, Maryborough 17, Castlemaine 15, Ballarat 14. Tomorrow, cloudy, shower 2 in Ballarat, Bendigo and Maryborough 17, Castlemaine 15, Ballarat 14 degrees for the top.
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2: Through the
3: Victoria
2: and across Victoria,
3: this is Tom Alley.
2: 7 past 10. For years now, we've watched the rise and rise and rise of illicit tobacco to the point where legitimate tobacco companies like Philip Morris, for example, are now saying they'll probably pull out of Australia because the entire market within a few years can be dominated by criminals. This is for tobacco. Looks like the same thing is starting to happen with illicit booze, primarily spirits, but stuff is being brewed here in Australia, and possibly the same criminal gangs or similar ones are going to restaurants, to bottle shops, to nightclubs, saying, buy this booze or else. So there's an issue that money, again, is being funded to criminal gangs. There's an issue that the government isn't collecting excise, which undoubtedly is part of the problem. And there's an issue that, given this stuff is being brewed illegally, that perhaps it might be methanol rather than ethyl alcohol. Now, alcohol, as we know it, is the substance that's in beer, wine, spirits, etc. We're used to that. But methanol is a different form of alcohol, but it is poisonous to humans and can result in death. So we'll look at all that in a moment, 133-693. First, though, Ken, good morning.
4: Good morning, Tom. Just letting everyone need to know, I'm one of the 10,000 people that voted informal, mainly because two of the people don't live in the area. They just come down to run in the election and then they go back to Footscray home
2: Which candidates are not actually from... I assume you're talking about Nepean.
4: Yeah, Nepean. Yeah. And your young lady that comes down from Footscray, Tracy... she lives in Footscray.
2: I thought she lived on the Mornington Peninsula. Right.
4: She does when the election on, and when the other election's on up in Dandenong, she did the same thing. Oh. So I'm intrigued whether they're enrolled to vote in the area, and also one of the other candidates. I would be interested to find out if he was on the electoral roll.
2: So when you say you voted informal, did you not vote for any candidates, or just not for the ones that weren't from Nepean?
4: I went in, took my ticket, got the name marked off and put the empty thing in the box, because really it doesn't matter what they say down here. Rebuild the Rosebud Hospital has been going on for 20 years. Mm. They're not in power. It's not going to get done. It's like the Tullamarine Freeway. You can say what you, unless you've got those 16 seats and control it, you can't change a thing.
2: Well, so, yeah, that's a good point, Ken. I mean, and this is something that people, perhaps not everybody, appreciates the task that is in front of the Liberal Party. To have a change of government in November, the Liberals have to, having held on to Nepean, they still have to win 16 seats. And that's a massive, like, I think the swing would have to be, I don't know, 8%. I'll find out, but it's a lot. It's very rare for that many seats to change hands in a state election, the state parliament not being as big as the federal parliament in terms of numbers of MPs. And also the Liberals can't afford to lose any seats. And for example, I mean, you know, seats like, I think, Hawthorne, which is sort of largely within the federal seat of Kooyong. You know, Kooyong is now firmly a Teal seat, not a Liberal seat. And the same thing could happen to other Liberal seats in the inner eastern suburbs. Thanks, Ken. Well, an informal vote. Again, it's not illegal to do that, I don't believe. I mean, you've turned up, you've had your name crossed off. What you write or don't write on the ballot paper is up to you. Tanya, good morning.
5: Hello.
2: Yes, go ahead, Tanya.
5: Yeah, hi, Tom. Look, yeah, I'm glad you're talking about the property value. So my husband and I retired nearly 2 years ago, and him about, 3 months behind me. Anyway, he's back at work today because of exactly what you're talking about. The value of our property, which we're trying to sell and have been since the start of February, has dropped nearly $1 million. And that was our retirement fund, so we are in a very difficult position, and we're just waiting, but we're probably going to pull it. But exactly like you say,
2: yeah. So is this like a property that you live in, and you were going to downsize?
5: Yep, absolutely.
2: And, it's proving difficult to sell, and what the estate agent is telling you, you're going to have to reduce the price.
5: Oh, we've already done that multiple times.
2: Where about, if you don't mind me asking, what area are we talking about?
5: Malvern East.
2: Malvern East? Okay, well, that's, yes. All right, well, Tanya, well, this is the thing, and this is why I wanted to bring up the Prime Minister's newfound commitment to so-called intergenerational fairness. Is it fair, and I'm posing this as an open question, is it fair to potentially sacrifice the retirement standards of older Australians who are looking to downsize in order to make it easier for young people to buy a house? Because that's what we're talking about. And again, downsizing is going to be part of my retirement plan too, whenever that occurs. And so, as you say, Tanya, I mean, your husband's had to go back to work. I mean, is that fair? That's my point. Fairness when it comes to government policy usually means taking something from one group and giving it to another. In this case, if this policy that will be unveiled on budget night, you know, provides a permanent reduction in property prices, it is essentially taking money from older Australians, and providing that benefit to younger Australians looking to get into the property market. Now, that may well be, something that people just, or the government wants to do, but they're coating it under the guise of intergenerational fairness. All right, illicit alcohol. I didn't think this would happen, but it is happening. So we've had illicit cigarettes for the best part of a decade, to the point where they're probably 50% to maybe two-thirds of the tobacco market now. And what is weird is the official smoking figures, which is based on the excise the federal government collects, suggest the smoking rates have fallen dramatically. But the wastewater analysis is finding more and more nicotine because people are smoking illegal cigarettes or illegal vapes. And now the same thing apparently is happening with alcohol. And it's possible that quite a few of these firebombings we've been talking about over the past few weeks of hospitality venues are actually linked to criminal gangs trying to sell these venues illegal spirits. And if they don't sell them, they get firebombed, a bit like, you know, the firebombing of tobacco shops. Our next guest, researcher at the National Drug Research Institute, Dr. Nick Taylor. Good morning.
3: Good morning. Thanks for having me, Tom.
2: Well, I can see all sorts of problems here. So first, is this what is happening? I mean, there's a piece in the Herald Sun. They've looked at various bottle shops and so forth and found what is illegal alcohol, you know, misspelt labels, brands no one's ever heard of. So do you think that's a big problem?
3: Yeah, I would say we think it's a pretty big problem. We've gone to over 100 bottle shops now across Victoria, both in metro and regional areas. And we're finding about 30% of bottle shops are stocking these illicit spirits. And I will say, these are illicit spirits that we can pick up within 2 minutes of being in the store. So very brazen types of illicit spirits.
2: And you know how illegal cigarettes sell for as little as $10 a packet versus, you know, legal cigarettes, which might be 50 or 60 a packet. Is the illicit alcohol noticeably cheaper?
3: It is cheaper, but we're not at the stage where it's hugely cheaper. For the most part, it's undercutting the legal market by $1 or $2, which in turn increases like the profitability of those particular products.
2: And is it distilled or brewed here as opposed to being imported from overseas?
3: I will say we found both. We have found imported products as well as

0: ethanol so that it isn't meant to be consumed. Those have been found in a variety of products, as well as other chemicals that people use to try and remove these foul-tasting chemicals, such as synthetic rubber or breaker fluid.
1: Last year, I had a very sad conversation with the dad of one of the two girls who died from methanol poisoning in Laos about a year and a half ago. Is there a risk here that some of the backyard distillers produce methanol rather than normal alcohol?
0: I will say there is a risk. Certainly, because methanol is a normal part of the distilling process, whenever you distill ethanol, you will always get some methanol. If you have distillers who are not taking proper care and don't do proper quality checks, a large portion of methanol can end up in the final product.
1: All right, so I suppose the big question now is, what do we do about this? I mean, the legitimate tobacco companies are pretty much have ceded their markets, it would seem, to the illicit criminal gang tobacco. Is the same thing, at least with spirits, going to happen here?
0: I don't think we're quite at that stage yet, but obviously if we do nothing, there is the potential for really major disruptions to the alcohol trade. What we really need to do is we need a better insight into what's coming into these venues and what's coming out. We need retailers to be obligated to report what they're purchasing and what they're selling so that regulators can find the discrepancies. At the moment, it's just a huge blind spot.
1: Because it's one thing to go to a bottle shop and pick out a bottle, you look at that and go, well, I've never heard of that brand before and it doesn't have a proper label. But like, if you just go to a nightclub and say, I'll have a vodka and tonic or something, I mean, you don't know what vodka they're sticking into it, do you?
0: That's absolutely right. And we have heard cases of exactly that happening, as well as cases of legitimate bottles, brands that people might know, being refilled with illicit alcohol out back.
1: It's a problem.
0: Dangerous.
1: Yeah, okay. All right, thank you. Dr. Nick Taylor there for the National Drug Research Institute. So some of it's here, some of it's being imported from overseas. Some of it is contaminated with other potentially dangerous chemicals. Some of it might have methanol in it, which is also a dangerous chemical, which is a normal part of the distillation process, but proper distillers remove it. It is being run by criminal gangs. They will be making money out of it, just as they make money out of illicit cigarettes. And it's happening under our noses. 1-3-6-9-3, by the way. Don't forget Word on the Street, anything you've seen or you've heard. 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And if you win that, there's the yearly price to contemplate. $60,000 towards a Mercedes-Benz of your choice. Thanks to Mercedes-Benz Brighton. 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All right, back to calls in a moment. 1-3-6-9-3, mornings at 3aw.com.au. Ahead also, tattoos that have meaning, and with Tony Jones. Carlton had another terrible second half collapse on Saturday night. I was there, I saw it. The third quarter was some of the most appalling football I've ever seen. How long has Carlton coach Michael Voss got? At 19 past 10.
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5: On Gold Central Victoria, your say now with Tom Elliott. Thanks to Country Hearing Care. More people hearing better.
6: Out of buying it, I'm saving $350 a month compared to what I used to spend on legal tobacco. He says that money will go into my retirement and my health. Well, if you're smoking that much, Kevin, I don't know how good your health will be. Diane says, on the subject of intergenerational fairness, we have to remember that superannuation was not available to many of the older generation, whereas, of course, young people have had superannuation their entire working lives. That's a very good point, Diane, and that is why, for older people, the value of their home is crucial, because their super won't be that much because, you know, if you only worked, say, well, let's say you've been retired for 20 years, you might have had 10 years of super in your life versus a young person who could well have 50 years of super in their lives. Again, what is fair and what is not? It's not as obvious as the government is trying to present it. And on tattoos, Con says tattoos don't look good at any age. Some people look like a tub of Dulux paint has fallen on them. Con, I agree. I'll be honest, I'm not a fan of tattoos at all. But they have gone from, in the 80s, you know, bikies, sailors, members of the armed forces tended to have tattoos. Now every second person has one. 133693, just a reminder, visit amasim.com and tell your pricey telco where to go. Laurie, good morning.
7: Hey, good morning, Tom. Hey, nice show.
6: Thank you.
7: About this, best way to tell if you got decent, proper grog, like with your white spirits, your gin and your vodka. If you got some at home, some probably some good brand, you just get a glass, put a little bit in the glass and a bit of tap water. And yeah, the proper stuff won't go cloudy. But if you got the illegal stuff, it will go cloudy.
6: Is that because it might have methanol in it?
7: Yeah, because they top it up. Since the COVID, people know how to make hand sanitizer.
6: Yes.
7: How to make gin.
6: You're right, Laurie. That is an interesting point because you're right. A lot of people got into making sanitizer, which it involves making alcohol, doesn't it?
7: Similar steps.
6: Yeah.
7: And then so because they sell it tax-free, to make it go further, they put anything in it, like metho or anything.
6: All right, Laurie, that's interesting because I hadn't considered the idea that people who have been making hand sanitizer might, some of them might be the people who are now distilling illicit spirits. Actually, we'll treat that as word on the street because that is interesting. There was a lot of people, a lot of companies got into suddenly making sanitizer. And as we know, a big component of sanitizer, there's the gel, whatever that is, but alcohol is the thing that kills the germs. Laurie, good on you. You could be in the running for the yearly prize with that tip-off. $60,000 towards a Mercedes-Benz of your choice, thanks to Mercedes-Benz Brighton. Their end-of-financial year trade-in bonus will pay you $5,000 more for any make or model traded, plus they'll hold that trade-in value until June the 30th. Luke, good morning.
8: Hi, Tom. How are you?
6: Yeah, good, Luke.
8: So I work in the alcohol and hospitality industry.
9: Yeah.
8: And, you know, we can talk about how there's all these dangers, this, that, the other. But at the end of the day, it does come from the tax. This is a core reason, just like with cigarettes.
9: Yeah.
8: Now, I can tell you, matter of fact, a lot of local distillers are doing it on the side. It is a perfectly safe product, and they don't want to do it. They want to make a legal product. However, they're pushed to, and, you know, it's not particularly enjoyable for anyone. They don't want to be doing stuff behind people's backs. They want their own products in shops. They want their own products in venues.
9: Look, I believe I read, if I've got this right, there's also perhaps a loophole in the tax legislation. It allows small distillers to not pay excise on the first $350,000 worth of stuff that they make. And so that might be the sort of, quote unquote, the illegal stuff that's going into the bottle shops.
8: Yes, that is true. However, at the end of the day, they're still making more of a margin by selling more of it without it. Because, you know, when you do set up a business for, let's say, $800,000 bottling plant, this, that, the other, the margin on all alcohol, as you know, is extremely slim.
9: Mm. Yeah, it's interesting. Look, I was in Japan over the Christmas period. We went on a sort of 10-day family holiday there. And a lot of their, like 7-Eleven type stores do sell alcohol. The Japanese don't have a problem with that. And spirits in Japan are unbelievably cheap, like Beefeater gin or something, like $20 a bottle, instead of here it's $50 a bottle.
8: Mm. But then I think the other thing we also need to consider with the alcohol tax is the rate of drug use amongst young people.
9: Yeah.
8: And that's because a night out on the turps costs so much more than picking up a
9: pill. Yeah, no, you're right. Look, it is the law of unintended consequences that the high excise, and there was a story in our news before about some group that's put body bags out the front of the federal parliament or something because they're worried about the cigarette excise being cut. But the cigarette excise being so high has led to this dramatic trade in illegal cigarettes, which means that criminal gangs are making a fortune. They make more money out of cigarettes than they do out of drugs, I think. And the very high alcohol taxes, beer and spirits, weirdly not so much with wine because they tax it differently, is driving kids towards drugs, which arguably is worse. And you add to that the fact that, as I discovered a little while ago at a random roadside drug test, our drug tests in Victoria don't test for cocaine, which I find strange. So what it means is if you're going to take a drug and you think you might drive, cocaine sort of is the quote-unquote safe one because the police don't test for it, which I do not understand why that is the case. Thanks, Luke. That's really interesting. But if we give up another market to criminal gangs, like we've got to remember, we all got very upset about the Allen government allegedly pumping $15 to $30 billion via corrupt unions into bikie gangs and so forth. I mean, what is happening with cigarettes, what now appears to be happening with alcohol, is really just as bad. Kayleen, good morning.
10: Yeah, g'day, Tom. My mum passed away 12 years ago, and I recently found some greeting cards of hers, and so I got her signature tattooed on my arm, at the top of my arm.
9: Oh, I see. So you were able to, the tattooist copied your mother's signature?
10: Yes, it says, love, Kayleen, love, mum. Kiss, kiss, kiss.
9: Oh, that's nice. You obviously miss your mum. I mean, we all do.
10: Oh, yeah, we were best of mates. We were two peas in the same pod.
9: Yeah.
10: And that's just a little something of her that I carry.
9: How long ago did she die, Kayleen?
10: 12 years ago.
9: Yeah, my mum died almost bang on 12 years ago too, and I still think about her almost every day. And primarily, you know, things like milestones in life, like seeing my daughter grow up. I mean, she's 16 now, and sadly when mum died, she was only, well, she must have been 4 years old. So, you know, mum will never get to see that. Of course, Mother's Day is coming up, and we are looking forward here to our fabulous Mother's Day lunch this coming Thursday, May the 7th. Unfortunately, we don't have any more double passes to give away. David Armstrong joins us now for the news headlines. David, good morning.
11: Morning. The news at 11. Rolling region by region teacher strike schedule for this week have been paused. They negotiated through the weekend.
9: They got an even bigger pay rise.
11: Well, no, it hasn't been signed off as yet, but they balked at the latest offer.
9: 28%.
11: Yeah, they want 35% over 3 years.
9: But over 3 years?
11: Well, that's what, I think it's been modified since.
9: We could get that.
11: Now, well, hang on. We have very.
9: If you go on strike, someone who is bored and lives in the inner city and is theoretically retired, called Dennis O'Kane,
11: would
9: just volunteer, say, oh, I'm here. And he'll do it.
11: Leap into a still warm casket, Dennis, to do someone else's job. We've had a terrible accident this morning at Bannockburn. Van versus a truck. The van
9: in
11: is
9: Bannockburn. Bannockburn's like a country town.
11: I know. Van's gone down an embankment into a tree, killing the driver at the scene. Big day in Perth today. It is the state memorial service for Dennis Cometti. And who better than to deliver the tribute to Dennis at Perth Stadium? They'll get. They'll be huge. That is Bruce McAvaney. He'll be there to deliver the tribute. In sport, Patrick Lipinski insists planning for Scott Pendlebury's game's record-breaking match is not a distraction for Collingwood. They're massaging it so that it's a game that ends up being played at the MCG.
9: What, so they're going to rest him just so his... What is the number? Is it the 437?
11: 433.
9: 433.
11: The veteran missed the weekend's draw against Hawthorn, but is expected to play Geelong on Saturday.
9: So how many Collingwood supporters will get a tattoo of Scott Pendlebury on some part of their body?
11: Well, better than a tattoo. I didn't realise Eddie Summerfield filmed it. He gets a gold number.
9: On
11: his jumper. On the day that he plays, he will get a gold number 10.
9: Do you remember
11: 10.
9: There was... I think the wife of, was it a Hawthorn player at the Brownlow years ago? Oh, who had her husband's number in gold glitter on her bare back. So Scott Pendlebury will look like that.
11: Well, what's next?
9: I start wearing Diamante encrusted G-strings under their shorts like Tanya Minnici did years ago.
11: Can I finish?
9: Yes.
11: Patrick Lipinski says on that day when he was wearing the gold number, he can do whatever he wants. He's the king of Melbourne. He's just got to show his gold number 10.
9: But does that mean on the field he can just break rules and there's no...
11: Probably.
9: No 50-metre penalty. There's a mark to Scott Pendlebury.
11: It's like the ultimate drink card. You could get McDonald's on the way home. Yes. Just, there's my gold number 10. That's all there at 11.
9: Fantastic stuff. Actually, if you are a Collingwood supporter and you are thinking about getting a picture of Scott Pendlebury on some part of your anatomy, let us know. We're going to speak to a tattoo artist in a moment. Well, tattoos that have meaning. Again, the Pamela Anderson sort of barbed wire thing around the arm didn't really have any meaning. It was just fashionable. And I think actually Lachlan Murdoch's wife, Sarah Murdoch, who was a successful model herself, has one of those tattoos too. She might have had it removed now. Tony Jones of Monday Sport also ahead. And something I read about over the weekend, dry needling. Now, I don't even understand how it's different from acupuncture. Both involve sticking needles into people to cure things. And other weird treatments like cupping, where you sort of make red marks on your back by putting a flame in a cup, supposedly brings blood to the skin or something. Do any of these treatments have any scientific basis? 133693 at 11:26.
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5: On Gold Central Victoria, your say now with Tom Elliott. Thanks to Moama RSL. Good times made great.
9: 22 to 11, we'll speak to a tattoo artist, I should say, in a moment. I want to focus on tattoos that have meaning, because some do, but some don't. First, though, email. Cheryl says, I don't follow Carlton, but when are people going to get off Michael Voss's back? Look at all the big players he lost. Well, that's right. Tom De Koning, Charlie Curnow, Jack Silvani, and there's one other. Cheryl says, give Michael a break. Well, look, it's a fair point. But the Carlton tradition is when the team is going very badly, you sack the coach. I've seen it happen many times, and I just feel that rightly or wrongly it's what's going to happen. And Bryant says, children who complain about high property prices today will in fact be getting a massive inheritance when their parents die. This is never mentioned in the calculation. Well, that is true, Brian. High property prices do benefit the next generation, because particularly the family home. If your parents die and you sell the family home, as long as you sell it within 2 years of their death, there is no capital gains tax at all to pay on it. So you might have struggled to buy a house yourself, but you then benefit massively from the sale of your parents' house. Jason, good morning.
19: Good morning.
9: Go ahead, Jason.
19: I'm calling. Good, mate. I'm still alive. I got stung by a bee a week and a half ago that nearly killed me. So I've gone and got a tattoo of a medic alert, because I've got to carry an EpiPen now.
9: Really? So are you allergic to bee stings?
19: Yeah, I found out I'm anaphylaxic to them.
9: But you never knew, so you never had one before?
19: No, I'd had a dozen bee stings and I got the itch and little rash, but I'd never lost my breath, vision and pulse.
9: Right, so you've had a narrow brush with death and you've decided that warrants a tattoo.
19: Yeah, mate. So if anyone wants to know what's in that bag or finds me on the side, like they did the other day, they know why I'm down and they can put the adrenaline in me.
9: Right. And so what is the tattoo of?
19: I've got like the circle, like no parking, no smoking, and it's got the bee, and it says bee allergy. Right. And the tattoo artist said they get a lot of people with the medic alerts for diabetes and allergies. That it seems to be a bit of a common thing lately.
9: I've heard of some people getting their blood group tattooed on them, so if they are involved in some terrible accident and need a transfusion, that there is less time spent working out the right sort of blood. Well, our next guest appropriately is a tattoo artist, owner of Inked Expo, Chris Jensen. Good morning.
20: Hey, Tom. How are you?
9: good. In the 90s, some women following Pamela Anderson's trend would have a sort of a barbed wirey, Celtic-y sort of thing around their upper arm, so a tattoo that didn't really have much meaning. But would you agree that most tattoos have meaning to the person who's getting them?
20: Yeah, I think 75% of them have some associated meaning. Yeah, for sure.
9: Right. How many are associated with AFL football clubs?
20: Well, every premiership, there's always a whole stream of logos getting done and years getting added to existing tattoos.
9: Ben Robert Smith, the soldier, is now accused of war crimes. A photo has emerged of him from 6 years ago, 2020, versus now, and he had a couple of tattoos on his right arm and he's had them removed. Is that something you're seeing more commonly?
20: Yeah, removal is definitely more common these days. Sometimes it's due to regret of the tattoo, and then sometimes people are just getting stuff lightened off and covered up again.
9: Do you ever give people counselling? Like, let's say a 22-year-old comes in saying, oh, I've got a new girlfriend, I really love her, can you tattoo her name on my arm? And do you ever say to them, look, mate, chances are the relationship won't last, so let's just hold fire on this a bit?
20: Yeah, absolutely. Turn that stuff down all the time. Basically, getting a partner's name's like a curse. If you're going to get it done, you're going to break up in about 6 months.
9: Another thing Ben Robert Smith has, he's now got no tattoos on his right arm, but his left arm is pretty much the entire sleeve. Is the sleeve still a popular thing, like having essentially a black or very dark blue arm?
20: Yeah, definitely still. There's still a lot of guys getting sleeves, a lot of girls getting sleeves. It's pretty even across genders as well these days.
9: Is it still painful?
20: Yeah, it's still painful. It's probably a little less painful these days due to, I guess, technological advancements in the machines themselves. They probably don't hurt as much as they used to, but yeah, it's still painful.
9: All right. And how many people get the names of their children tattooed on them?
20: Oh, heaps. Like, that would be the most common meaningful tattoo, would be kids' names or some sort of tribute towards their kids, yep.
9: Yeah, I thought so. Thank you for your time. Chris Jensen there, owner of Inked Expo. So there you go. Whoever wins the grand final, there'll be dozens of people queuing up the next day for a tattoo, you know, Brisbane, Collingwood, Carlton back in the day. Kim, good morning.
21: How are you going? How's your hip?
9: A lot better, thank you. I'm 6 and a bit weeks post-surgery. I'm seeing the doctor after the show today, but I've improved dramatically. Thank you, Kim.
21: Oh, very good. I'm just ringing up about tattoos. I've got five.
9: Two.
21: One for my brother who died in 2007, the other one in 2017 for my father.
9: Mm.
21: And recently I had a breakdown and ended up in hospital, so I've got a heart tattooed on my wrist for a heart on your sleeve. Remind me that it's all going to be okay, and yeah.
9: Yeah, okay. Well, that's good. Well, obviously the two for your brother and your father remind you of them, and so the heart of the sleeve, is that there to sort of make you feel positive about things?
21: Just to remind me that, you know, it's okay to not be okay, and when I look at it, I realise, well, no, I'm not going back there.
9: Okay. All right. Thank you, Kim. Kay, good morning.
22: I'm just ringing on a lighter note. We got married in 1963 and it's 63 years today.
9: So, will you get a tattoo to mark that anniversary?
22: Definitely not.
9: Would you agree with me, Kay, it was not common back in the day for people to have tattoos, was it?
22: Only the sailors.
9: Sailors and bikers. Thank you, Kay. Yeah, well, and the marriage is still going strong? You still convinced you made the right decision?
22: Very much so, yes, very much. We were young, but it was beautiful, yeah.
9: All right, good to hear. Kay, thank you. Tony Jones with Monday Sport is next at 10:45.
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9: It is 12 to 11, Tony Jones at the moment. First though, weather for Roth Newton. They've got their 20% off lounge suite sale on now, 20% off Lazy Boy IMG and Australian made. Currently it is 16 degrees, our forecast top is 20, at 11 to 11.

0: Well, two big issues in footy. We've got the, some would say infamous Brisbane whiteboard scandal and the future or potential lack thereof of Michael Voss as coach of Carlton. Tony Jones, good morning.
1: Good morning. And there's a common denominator here, I reckon, between the whiteboard and Michael Voss, and I'll get to that in a tick. But so you would have seen over the weekend, potentially, Tom, about the Auskick dad who had access to this Brisbane whiteboard and then did what most people on social media do in that grandstand. So the whiteboard was there. Now, this was essentially where players from Brisbane will put little summaries, if they like, strengths and weaknesses of the opposition, that being Essendon. So, for example, Zach Merritt was deemed selfish. Mm. There was another player for Essendon whose strength was his partner. Mm. Okay, that was embarrassing. But Ben Mackay, his strengths, according to the Brisbane players, nil. So,
0: which is harsh because he's not the best defender of the league, but he's not the worst either,
1: I don't have an issue with that. If it stays in-house. But because it made its way onto the social media platforms and then the mainstream media, I just think there's got... And I had a spirited debate with Nathan Brown about this on the Sunday Footy Show yesterday. And Nathan said, look, it's not under-12s. And I get that. But when you got a bloke like Ben Mackay, who is being publicly shamed now because of this whiteboard, and again, it's not Brisbane's fault, but it's out there. You've got Essendon supporters booing him. Mm. You've got commentators lining him up day in, day out. And we're all about mental health. And I just reckon at some point, you've got to back off.
0: Well, okay, I see it a bit differently. I live my life assuming that anything I do will be filmed because everybody has a camera in their hand, right? So that if you behave badly, if you do the wrong thing, whatever, someone is going to film it and it will probably find its way into social media. Mm-hmm. So I don't think you blame the father who took the picture.
1: Who do you blame then?
0: You blame Brisbane for doing it.
1: No, you don't. It's all part of the tactics.
0: No, but if it's bad, then Brisbane are the ones who created this thing, right? Just because someone took a photo
1: in-house,
0: of it.
1: In-house use.
0: Well, then don't allow non-players, non-club officials into the room.
1: Well, and that's the point. One of the points is I don't know how this parent actually got in there, all right, but probably ruined it for just about every Auskicker now that can sort of see that. No, it absolutely is the fault of that person who decided to grandstand and put it on social media.
0: It's funny because, our football calling team, we've done a similar whiteboard on a whiteboard and done the strengths and weaknesses of Richo and Tony Shaw people like that. It's very accurate. Mm. You know, Richo's a good bloke but couldn't kick straight all the time when he played for Richmond.
1: Yeah, but this was all done in humour.
0: Tony Shaw never pays for a coffee, which is true. Yeah. And Shane McGuinness is always on holiday.
1: No, he's not. He's always filling in for you and whoever else is off. But that's fine. That's all done in good humour. But this one has potentially far-reaching effects.
0: Well,
1: and that is the burden that someone like Ben Mackay, just because he kicks a leather football around, doesn't make him fair game, does it?
0: Yes, but the reason it does, unfortunately, and you're right, it's the same with Michael Voss at the moment. Like, it's not entirely Michael Voss's fault that Carlton's had this horrific start to the season and keeps giving up halftime leads. But, you know, in the traditional, particularly at Carlton, but in a lot of clubs, you know, the coach takes the blame when things go badly and people have paid a lot of money and, you know, every supporter wants their club to do well, even though, of course, they can't all do well at the same time. Someone's got to win and someone's got to lose. Well, going on to Michael Voss, I mean, you know...
1: You want him gone.
0: No, I actually don't want him gone.
1: Why are you raising it?
0: Well, I'm just saying because the calls for his head, you know, almost every Carlton supporter I know wants him gone. I don't know what the board's thinking, but history would tell you that they're contemplating it.
1: Yeah.
0: And so I'm asking you, what should happen?
1: Well, I think the breaking point might be the bye round, which is in about 4 weeks from now.
0: Yeah, because we could have no more wins.
1: But what does it achieve? What does it achieve bringing in a caretaker coach for the rest of the season?
0: Sometimes caretaker coaches actually jag a few wins.
1: You know what happens? Then they convince the board and the supporters that they're the ones to actually lead the club. They don't last very long.
0: See,
1: you go back through the history of caretaker coaches.
0: Absolutely. I know a couple of them. So with Michael Voss, I would let him see out his contract till the end of the year because what have you got to lose? I mean, we're not going to make finals, so it doesn't really matter. Mm. We might as well see if he can turn things around a bit. And, unless they go on some huge tear and suddenly start winning games one after the other, I mean, that would change everything, but it seems unlikely that will happen. I suppose the other issue is, given all the players they lost, Curnow, De Koning, Silvani, and I think there's another one, but I can't think who it is. I mean, was this inevitable for Carlton to do so badly?
1: No, I don't think so, because, I mean, if you had have looked at Carlton on paper, even with those departures, then you would think to yourself, okay, well, you know, Michael Voss has been given a commitment by the board to coach next season, i.e. this season, and you think to yourself, there's stability there, which isn't always the case at Carlton.
0: It's 1 year of stability.
1: Yeah, but it's stability, isn't it?
0: Well, yeah. I mean, a five-year deal with a guaranteed 5 years of stability. 1 year is like an axe.
1: Well, what would have you done?
0: What?
1: What would have you done?
0: Oh, probably the same thing.
1: Yeah,
0: but
1: exactly.
0: I wouldn't describe it as stable. Well, that's my point.
1: Then why do it then?
0: Well, because I guess what they're saying to him is you either do better this year or you're out. That's what it is.
1: Yeah, without the constant axe hanging over your head.
0: Yeah, but trust me, the sword is hanging over his head.
1: But see, the problem is too that if you move Michael Voss on mid-season or that bye or whatever it might be, who's there? You can't just, if you've got your eyes on an existing coach, for example.
0: You're not going to move them mid-season.
1: Exactly. No. So what's the point of it?
0: All right, well, I guess we'll find out in a few weeks. TJ, good to talk with you.
1: Good on you.
0: What do you reckon, though, the Brisbane whiteboard? I think if Brisbane wants to draw something like that and inevitably someone takes a photo of it and puts it on social media, I think it's Brisbane's fault. 133693 at 5 to 11.
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2: All right, 11 o'clock news coming up in a moment. First, though, a quick call from Tony. Hello.
3: Hello, Tom. I was just wondering whether we could maybe swap Brad Scott for Michael Voss for the Bombers.
2: Would you prefer Michael Voss? You're an Essendon supporter, are you?
3: Yes, I am. I reckon we'd be doing better than this in that way. So, yeah.
2: But you know what I find odd? Brad Scott is the identical twin of Chris Scott, and Chris Scott has so much success at Geelong, and Brad Scott very little at Essendon.
3: Yeah, I think there's probably a few more paper bags at Geelong than there are.
2: Well, maybe, you know, Tony, but I'm careful saying that. But it'd be interesting to swap Brad and Chris Scott as identical twins. I mean, no one would even notice. And just see if the other Scott has success at the Dons, or indeed if Brad is able to still make it work at Geelong. Right, 1-3-6-9-3, mornings at 3aw.com.au. I want to look at unconventional treatments. Think dry needling, acupuncture, cupping. Do they actually make sense? Do they work? Or are they just one of these weird things that people believe in? 1-3-6-9-3.
1: 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Gold Central Victoria. 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
4: 17 degrees in Melbourne, a shower or two at top today, 20, 11 o'clock. Good morning. I'm David Armstrong. The Premier Jacinta Allen has welcomed a decision by teachers to back down from strike action planned on Budget Day tomorrow. The Education Union will suspend planned stop work action for 2 weeks to maximise its chances of securing a 35% pay rise over 3 years. The Premier assures talks are continuing.
5: I'm pleased to see the reports this morning from the Australian Education Union that they are putting a hold on their planned industrial action, and I think families would be relieved to see that. And it's a demonstration that the negotiations have been going strongly.
4: A security guard has helped a family escape their Caulfield North home after cars in the driveway were fired bomb just before midnight, the flames quickly spreading to a two-storey house on Matlock Court. Neighbour Lionel grabbed his hose to help and call 000.
6: There were two very loud explosions in quick succession, followed by a deafening silence for a few minutes and then the crackling of flames, and we looked out and saw massive flames shooting out from the house, and it was obvious there was a not just a fire but something very flammable because the smoke was very acrid and it was very thick.
4: Police are investigating possible links with organised crime. There are growing concerns cheap spirit substitutes being forced on Melbourne hospitality venues could cause serious, even critical injuries. Officers from the National Drug Research Institute have found 30% of spirits in bottle shops are cheaper fakes. Dr. Nick Taylor at the NDRI says they contain very dangerous compounds.
7: These chemicals called denaturants, which we put into ethanol so that it isn't meant to be consumed, those have been found in a variety of products, as well as other chemicals that people use to try and remove these foul-tasting chemicals, such as synthetic rubber or breaker fluid.
4: A person's been killed after a van and a truck collided head-on at Bannockburn. The van went down an embankment this morning into a tree, killing the driver. The truck driver was not injured and stopped at the scene. A new survey has found more than 20% of younger Australians are increasingly using cash as a deliberate budgeting tool. Sally Tindall at Canstar says cash stuffing is on the rise.
8: You get paid, you go to the ATM, you withdraw your entire salary, seems extreme, right? You take it home and then you put it into different envelopes or folders for certain purposes. And once you've spent that money out of that envelope, that's it. Shop's shut. No more spending.
4: Australian businesses and organisations being advised to register their branded sender IDs used at the top of an SMS. From July, the word unverified will be displayed if a brand is not registered with their telco. ACMA says the new rules are designed to protect consumers from impersonation scams. In finance, the All Ordinaries down 16, our dollar 72.02 US.
9: And Kona Hanging Egg Chairs, only $499 at Harvey Norman Bendigo.
4: Melbourne's preparing to be without Brodie Mychek for the coming weeks after straining his hamstring in the loss to Sydney yesterday. The ex-Magpie has birded 13 goals from the opening eight rounds of the season for the Demons. And teammate Tom Sparrow says he's been a great addition to the club.
10: I think he's added a lot to the club. A mix of experience. Like Pat said, he's a great man as well. We've lost him on the weekend. So I think he's really been able to help, like particularly our young forward line. He's got a lot of experience there.
4: Sydney's poised to dominate prime time when the AFL releases the next block of fixtures in the coming weeks. Oscar Piastri's clinched another F1 podium, finishing third at Miami. He started from seventh on the grid to finish behind teammate Lando Norris, the winner Kimi Antonelli. And that's the latest news and sport.
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11: Showers increasing, windy in Ballarat, Bendigo, Maryborough 17, Castlemaine 15, Ballarat 14. Tomorrow cloudy, shower 2 in Ballarat, Bendigo and Maryborough 17, Castlemaine 15, Ballarat 14 degrees for the top.
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2: 10 past 11. In a moment, are you a fan or a devotee of unconventional treatments for things? NFL player Travis Kelce, who also happens to be the boyfriend of Taylor Swift, is an advocate for dry needling, which is similar to but somewhat different to acupuncture. And I've seen quite a few people, particularly swimmers, like if you watch the Olympics, they have all those red circles on their back because they do cupping, which is where they put sort of, they light something and put it in and it sucks onto your back and it makes what really is a bruise, but it draws the blood up to the skin and they think that somehow that rids the body of toxins. I had acupuncture like 25 years ago and the guy stuck the needle in and I went, oh! And he said, oh, that's the chi energy leaving your body. And I said, well, no, you've just stuck a needle into me and it hurts. But anyway, are you a fan of unconventional treatments, dry cupping, needling, acupuncture? There's also one where there's a Chinese belief that different parts of your foot correspond to all the other parts of your body. Now, why that would be true, I don't know. We'll have a look at that shortly. Emails on tattoos. Stefan says, I have a tattoo of every car I've ever owned. I now have 17. Gosh. Ranging from a 1978 Holden to a 1992 BMW, and I'm buying another car this year, so soon I'll have 18. Well, eventually, Stefan, you'll be running out of space on your body. On illegal alcohol, Ross said, I had a Negroni at a local bar last week. I've had this drink many times, but this one tasted a lot stronger, and I ended up in hospital after experiencing severe stomach cramps. Ross wonders, was that made from illegal alcohol? And the answer is quite possibly. And David says, I wish criminal gangs could work out how to sell illicit electricity. Yeah, well, it'd be cheaper. Just on that as well, I meant to talk about this earlier and we've just run out of time, but Greater Western Water, now they're the state government-owned water retailer. We're customers of them, and they've had the most terrible stuff up with this new billing system they installed almost 2 years ago, and no one got a bill for years. And in my case, I got two bills, one after the other, and I paid them both, and they said, oh, you've now got a credit. Anyway, echoing the robo-debt scandal from years ago, Greater Western Water is now going to go after all of its customers who have not paid their bills, even if they never received a bill. So if you're a customer of Greater Western Water and you didn't get a bill for a long time, like I did, look out, because apparently, according to one report I've read, they will be coming after you. Joe joins us. Joe, good morning.
15: Good morning, Tom. Just thanks for having me on the show. The whiteboard with Brisbane, he said that it was Brisbane's fault that they had it. That's in their change room. That should be a sanctum of their club. And I don't believe someone wandering through, taking photos and that. I don't think it's the club's fault. I think it's the person's fault. He's an opportunist. And obviously grandstanded by putting it on social media. And what's to say that Essendon don't have a whiteboard with players' names and weaknesses? Because apparently... Yeah. A lot of clubs do it.
2: Well, look, I wouldn't be surprised, Joe. I mean, okay, but Tony Jones is worried that poor old Ben Mackay, the Essendon defender, has, you know, been told he has no strengths whatsoever, which maybe is harsh. But, I mean, Brisbane have written that. They're the ones who have done it. So is it the fault of the person or people who write these things, or is it the fault of the person who takes a photo of it? I mean, after all, if they hadn't written it, there'd be no photo to take, would there?
15: Yeah, I know, but we can get a little bit precious now with these players because they are massive money that the normal person wouldn't understand to earn that sort of money, and they don't seem to be able to cope with anything, or everyone's worried they're not going to cope. Well, put me on $850 million a year and I'll cope with whatever you call it.
2: Well, but Joe, I mean, you're right, and I agree with you on that. I mean, you know, the earnings of some footballers is in the top fraction of 1% of Australian wage earners. And even the lowest paid footballers have a very, very good, or on a very good wicket. And remember, you know, as recently as the 1990s, football was still only semi-professional. You know, most players had other jobs. And often, like there was, I think it was David Dench or someone at North Melbourne, you know, dug drains for the local council in North Melbourne. And, you know, I think Bruce Toole might have owned a news agency or something like that. But, Joe, I agree. But remember, you know, this is the game is contemplating a dedicated mental health round, you know, for players, you know, after what happened with Elijah Hollands a few weeks ago. Look, you know, if you're paid enough, that can cover things up. But, look, in my view, okay, maybe someone shouldn't have taken a photo of it. But unless there's a sign up saying no photography in here, right, the deal for someone coming in to have a look around the change rooms is you do not take photos of anything. For example, almost every change room you go into, whether it's a public pool or gym or whatever, they say no photography for obvious reasons. You can't have people coming in, you know, taking photos of people who are half naked getting changed. So it is understood it is against the law or against the rules to take a photo. But unless the Essendon rooms had something there that said you must not take photos of anything you see in here, and how could they have that rule? Because the reality is, like when the TV cameras and, you know, Roaming Brian and other people go into rooms after the games. I mean, they film everything. It's all there. Thanks, Joe. Steve joins us. What have you seen, Steve?
20: Tom, I thought my coffee was a bit off and I was looking out at Point Henry at the sea and there's a submarine going into the port of Geelong.
2: Oh, it's Point Henry. The first AUKUS delivery, a nuclear Virginia-class submarine for the Royal Australian Navy.
20: Oh, we're being invaded, Tom. We've missed it, you know?
2: Well, the Japanese are coming back. All right, Stephen. Well, that might be one of the Collins-class subs. Well, there you go. So into Geelong from Point Henry, is that right?
20: Yes, yes. It's well and truly, looking at it now, it's well and very, very close into Geelong now. It's just getting a bit out of sight. But it's definitely a submarine. I haven't been on the Google juice or anything like that.
2: You haven't been drinking illicit alcohol?
20: No, Tom, but look, you know, alcohol could be a bit cheaper, couldn't it, at the end of the day?
2: Well, of course it could be, and it's taxes, Steve. As I said, we went to Japan, and I you know, everything's in yen, but yen's easy to translate because it's like 100 yen to one Australian dollar, I think. And, you know, you could buy quality bottles of spirits. Like, I used to enjoy a gin and tonic. I don't drink gin much anymore, but, you know, like a bottle of gin was, and a recognised brand was like $25, and it's half the price of what it is here, and the difference is tax. Thank you, Steve. Well, there you go. A submarine heading towards Geelong. Hopefully it's one of ours. Good on you, Steve. You could be in the running for the yearly prize with that word on the street. 60 grand towards a Mercedes-Benz of your choice, thanks to Mercedes-Benz Brighton, Melbourne's only all-in-one Mercedes-Benz retailer. So unconventional therapies. As I said, Travis Kelce, NFL football player, boyfriend of Taylor Swift, he's an advocate for so-called dry needling. I once went to a chiropractor a long time ago who thought acupuncture was really, really good. I'll be honest, I don't believe in it. Cupping, something that to me has no basis in science, but quite a few people absolutely swear by it. An ex-guest, a sports medicine physician, former Australian cricket team doctor between 2012 and 2017, Dr. Peter Bruckner, good morning.
21: Morning, Tom.
2: Well, I mean, therapies like dry needling and its cousin acupuncture and cupping and other things, I mean, are they real? Do they work?
21: Well, it's interesting. The science is probably mixed. The evidence is mixed. I mean, it's very hard to sort of do good research on these things. A, because there's no funding for it, and B, because it's quite hard to determine what's there, you know, what's fixed and what's not. But I'll put my hand up and say I am a fan of dry needling. I think it can be very effective in the short term, in particular, in relieving pain, in relieving muscle tightness, and sort of enabling people then to sort of maybe do their rehab a bit more effectively if they're not in so much pain.
2: How does dry needling differ from acupuncture?
21: Right. So acupuncture works on meridians and flow of energy and so on, whereas dry needling is very much local muscle pain and tenderness. So you push on a muscle and you have an extremely exquisitely tender spot there that obviously often physiotherapists or massage therapists will treat by pushing their thumb on it or sticking their elbow into it. And then putting an acupuncture needle into it is another way of sort of maybe deactivate, pushing their thumb on it or sticking their elbow into it. And then putting an acupuncture needle into it is another way of sort of maybe deactivating that trigger point.

0: that they wouldn't cause shouldn't cause pain. But if you're hitting a sore spot, that's an abnormal area of muscle, and if you can sort of interrupt that or deactivate that abnormal area, then you can reduce pain. And sometimes those trigger points can refer pain further down the body. So you might have a trigger point or a tight band in the buttock muscle and the gluteal muscle that's producing pain in your hamstring or your calf.
1: And what about cupping? I'm often intrigued when the Olympics are on, which is about the only time I actually watch swimming. The number of swimmers have all these red circular marks on their back, and I've seen people in other sports do it too, but it's obviously more obvious in swimming. I mean, is there any science behind that?
0: There's a little bit of evidence that it works. The idea is that you provide suction, which maybe draws the fascia away from the muscle or the muscle away from the bone, and releases some of the tightness and adhesions in the muscles. As you say, swimmers seem to like it. A lot of massage therapists use cupping. I've not used it myself, but certainly there are plenty of people who swear by it. So, it may well be effective.
1: Finally, could there be a placebo effect here? Like, if you believe in dry needling or cupping, it's not doing you any harm. And if you think it's good, then, it might actually be good, the sort of power of self-suggestion.
0: Oh, absolutely. I mean, the placebo effect in all treatments is huge and grossly underrated. There's a large placebo effect in nearly all treatments in medicine. And I think, sometimes it would be quite disillusioning to know how much of it actually is placebo and how much is the treatment itself. But yes, there's belief in a treatment is a huge factor in, as I said, I certainly believe that dry needling can be a very effective. It's not sort of the cure-all, but it's a very effective short-term technique, and sometimes you can then actually enables you to do your rehab a bit better because you're not in pain the whole time.
1: Yeah. Okay. Thank you so much for your time, Dr. Peter Bruckner, the Australia's cricket team doctor, 2012 to 2017. Okay. Well, I mean, if you are an advocate of these things, I mean, look, I don't think they hurt. By that I mean they're not doing any damage, so it probably doesn't matter. But why do you believe in it? Like the theory about acupuncture, about all these mysterious flows of energy is, to me, I'll be honest, it's just gobbledygook. I mean, when we had the Black Death in the, I think it was the 14th century, people thought that, humours in the night air spread disease. Well, it wasn't. It was rats, basically. So, I mean, there's a lot of old theories about medicine that don't really stand up, and they would bleed people. They'd say, your blood has got something wrong in it, so we'll make a hole in you and let some blood out. Well, that's sort of the exact opposite of what you normally need to do. 133-693, calls, emails, in a moment at 19 past 11.
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5: On Gold Central Victoria, you're saying now with Tom Elliott for Cartridge Universe Bendigo.
6: 23 past 11, unconventional treatment. Sue says dry needling releases muscular tension, but acupuncture works on the pressure points on the meridians of the body. But Sue, what is a meridian from the body? Like a meridian's a thing in latitude and longitude, I think. But I'm not sure I believe that the body has these meridians. Phil says at halftime of the Collingwood versus Hawthorn game, the first draw of the season, the camera in the Collingwood rooms, you could see Scott Pendlebury's back and he'd had dry cupping on his back. So, well, there you go. He obviously believes in it. And on the Brisbane whiteboard, which said, amongst other things, that Ben Mackay had no strength whatsoever. Danny says, give me a break. Far worse goes on out in the field. Yeah, well, that's true. And also, footballers are well paid and you've got to be prepared to put up with a bit of stick. Like, I don't know because I was never a good footballer, but I'm sure that every club, when they employ a young man or, you know, select a young man and say, right, we want you to come and play for XYZ club or we've drafted you, part of it is, look, you're in the big league now. You know, you're suddenly going to go from earning nothing to earning a couple hundred thousand dollars a year, which for an 18 or 19-year-old is more money than they ever thought possible. But you will cop it. If you play well, people will love you. If you play badly, they will criticise you. Unkind journalists on, you know, newspapers and radio and TV will say things about you. And then if you don't want that life, you know, which is an inevitable part of being an AFL player, go and do something else. 133693, just a reminder to escape your pricey telco. 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Peter, hello.
7: Hello. So my, have you got me, mate?
6: Yep, you're there now, Peter. Go ahead.
7: Yeah, listen, acupuncture, when I was 16, I was in a car accident, multiple fractures to my head, put up with migraine headaches for almost 10 years, and before it became conventional in Australia, I had acupuncture, 10 sessions, it totally cured my migraines, which I suffered, you know, at least one or two
6: a month. So how long ago was this, Peter, that you had this treatment?
7: Okay, that was would have been back in early 80s before it was recognised.
6: Yeah.
7: And my doctor had to do it in his house because he couldn't do it in his surgery. And also, as a byproduct, it gave me 10 years relief on my sciatica. And then I got it done again. I got another 10 years. And then I've been 20 years since I've not had sciatica.
6: Oh, that's good, Peter. You see, I still have a bulging disc in my neck. And unfortunately, it hasn't gone away, but it's not that bad. Like, I've got a little bit of numbness in my right hand, not much. It's not worth operating on because there's some danger with an operation like that. And so we tried hyperbaric chamber, that did nothing. I remember sitting in this hyperbaric chamber, this is back in 25 years ago, and all I had on was a little screen with nature documentaries on it, you know, the cheetahs running after the whatever antelope it was. We'd sit there and watch that for 45 minutes. I was so bored of it. And it was the same documentary every week. So I tried hyperbaric chamber. That didn't work. We tried acupuncture. That didn't work. I just had to learn to live with that. But it worked for you, Peter, and that is the main thing. Now, James joins us. You're in Hawthorn, I believe. What's happened, James?
8: Yeah, g'day, Tom. Just a word on the street. I'm travelling south along Glenfrey Road, just at the overpass for Glenfrey Station. A tram has come to a halt. I think it's hit a car, or a car might have hit it, creating a tailback.
6: Yes, because the problem there is if the tram stops, there's not enough room for cars really to get around, is there?
8: Well, no, well, I sort of went around the wrong side because there's no other way. Yeah, so I wanted everyone to know that.
6: Okay. All right. Well, there we go. A tram, we think, has hit a car southbound on Glenfrey Road, just underneath the railway overpass there. Good on you, James. You might be in the running for the weekly Word on the Street prize without a $1,000 voucher to spend at Imp Jewellery. And if you win it on Friday, automatically you'll be in the running for the yearly prize. 60 grand towards a Mercedes of your choice, thanks to Mercedes-Benz Brighton. And if you get your Mercedes service there, it's very easy because they will pick your car up and drop it back. Kevin, good morning. Hello, Kevin. Kevin's left us. Maxine, good morning.
9: I'm ringing. Can you hear me?
6: Yes, go ahead, Maxine.
9: Oh, great. I'm ringing about the alternative therapies. I have a number of them, including hydrogen gas therapy, ozone therapy, and pulse electromagnetic frequency therapy.
6: What's hydrogen gas therapy?
9: So essentially it's a machine that converts the electrolyte and an electrical charge and turns it in, breaks the molecules down to hydrogen.
6: Yeah.
9: And you have a nasal cannula and you can breathe it in through your nose or you can actually put it into water and drink it.
6: Okay. But why is breathing hydrogen a good idea? I mean, it's a flammable gas.
9: It's an antioxidant in a sense that it reduces inflammation, so it attacks the free radicals in the body, and it's quite well researched. There's quite a lot of publications on it. It's very big in America, Japan, Russia, other countries. Less so here, but I believe it is FDA approved now. But yeah, it reduces inflammation essentially and helps.
6: And what about the ozone one? Is that a similar thing?
9: Yeah, it's a machine that converts oxygen and it splits the oxygen into three oxygen molecules. So you're getting a higher saturation of oxygen into the body. And that's really great for pain recovery. It also treats bacteria and viruses. So it kills bacteria and viruses. So it's been fantastic for me.
6: Well, that's interesting, Maxine. I have a relative who is a doctor and for a while in Sydney, if you had a bad hangover, you could go to a little clinic and they put on an oxygen mask and they also put a like a drip into your arm. So you've got saline solution, they put liquid painkiller, I don't know if it was Panadol or something, and you breathed in pure oxygen. 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Funny it was so easy. Go on your Maxine, hydrogen and separately ozone therapy. This Mother's Day, give mum the sleep she deserves. 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David Armstrong joins us now for the news headlines. Have you ever heard of hydrogen therapy?
10: No. It all sounds like voodoo.
6: It does a bit. I think if it's harmless and people believe in it, I guess it's possible there's some positive.
10: Someone's making a nice earner out of the back of it.
6: Yes.
10: What's a hyperbaric chamber? What will that do
6: for
10: you?
6: Well, that is also where you, there's more pressure and you breathe in, I think, pure oxygen for a while. They mainly use it for people who have got the bends, who have got nitrogen bubbles in their body or something, like divers who come up too quickly. And if they can get you into a hyperbaric chamber quickly, you can recover from the bends. But in my case, it was for a sore neck and it did nothing. And I did watch a lot of very boring nature documentaries while inside. And it was expensive, I might add.
10: Whatever happened to a brisk walk and a nice cup of tea?
6: Yes.
10: Didn't that?
6: Maybe a Bex and a good lie down.
10: Good lie down. Our news at midday, police are investigating after a Jewish couple were threatened to be killed as they walked along Glen Huntly Road to a synagogue in Caulfield on the weekend. Understood bystanders had to intervene when the offender tried to attack one of the men.
6: It is the new legitimate form of, and I don't think it's legitimate at all, but people seem to think if you are violent towards Jewish people, if you say terrible things, that's okay. And if it was any other group, people would say, oh, that's terrible. And somehow Jewish people seem to be fair game. It is a stain on our society, I've got to say. But it's not just here. I mean, it's worse in the UK and in many other parts of the world.
10: Dr. Nick Taylor from the National Drug Research Institute spoke to you about cheap spirit substitutes. Mm. And I nearly fell off my chair when he said that officers from the Institute have found 30% of spirits in bottle shops.
6: Some bottles.
10: Cheap fakes.
6: Yeah, and some are potentially quite dangerous, contaminated, and in many cases more methanol than you would want to ingest.
10: As soon as it goes from ethanol to methanol,
6: you're in trouble.
10: You're in a real load of... New report has found that while tomorrow's the budget, the state budget?
6: Yes.
10: Yeah.
6: Weirdly, and the federal budget's a week later. Like, why you would have the state budget? Let's say the federal budget suddenly says, oh, we've got $50 billion for the suburban rail loop. And the state budget, no one told them.
10: Can we have a do-over?
6: Well.
10: Can we have another one? I think Dank has suggested that while Victoria isn't technically broke, our finances are so dire we are boxed in for years to come.
6: Yeah, $29 million every day just on interest payments.
10: And it singled out the looming health and hospitals juggernaut. I think there is a big bill to pay there. And quickly in sports, Sydney is poised to dominate prime time, and why shouldn't they when the AFL releases the next block of fixtures in coming weeks? My bunch. No, I was thinking, I think I see a lot of...
6: Well, a very kind Bulldog supporter has invited me to the Carlton Bulldogs game towards the end of the year. He's done it because he thinks the Bulldogs will win. But we don't know when it is. It might be Thursday night. It might be Saturday afternoon. It just says 12 o'clock Saturday.
10: The way both of them are going, it'll be Sunday 12:30 before...
6: Sunday 4:45.
10: Or they're at midday for you.
6: Thank you, David. 1-3-6-9-3 mornings at 3aw.com.au. Have you ever been pinged for touching your mobile phone behind the wheel, or maybe not wearing a seatbelt, which I find both of those, you shouldn't do either? Because we've got these new AI cams. They're often mounted high up, and they look into your car, and that's what they look for. We're going to speak to an academic from Curtin University in a moment who says that these cameras are inherently unfair. Anything else you'd like to discuss, don't hesitate to give us a call. 1-3-6-9-3 at 26 to midday.
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10: All right, in a moment, AI cameras. These are the ones that peer in your car from above to see if you're touching your mobile phone, which you shouldn't do, or whether or not you're wearing your seatbelt. They're not perfect, but we're going to speak to a man in a moment who says they're actually unfair. Just quickly, though, we were talking about lack of housing supply earlier on in the program and, you know, the federal government's policy on budget night next week of intergenerational fairness, which seems to be to reduce tax concessions available to housing investors, to reduce housing prices, to help first home buyers. Anyway, the ABS, Australian Bureau of Statistics, has just come out with a media release saying dwelling approvals fell in March. Now, I haven't got the whole, I haven't opened it up, that's just the headline, but this to me really is the problem. We are not approving and building enough new homes, and our population is still growing fairly rapidly. So to me, there's the housing problem right there. Now, it doesn't mean if you're a first home buyer and you might have grown up in, say, Camberwell, that your first house will be a lovely big mansion in Camberwell. But you should be able to buy a house somewhere. But if we're not building enough of them to keep pace with the population, we've got problems. Now, we had a word on the street on Thursday, I think it was last week, from Matthew via email, saying that a lot of service stations had an issue with contaminated fuel. And the people who drive particularly high-performance cars should be careful about the fuel that they buy. Monica, what's happened to you?
11: Yes, hi, Tom. Well, my husband yesterday filled up close to home and basically he left the petrol station, engine turned off, he couldn't get it started, ended up having to roll the car all the way home, a few kilometres, unfortunately. And
10: He pushed it himself.
11: Anyway, brave. Anyhow, we got home, called RACV, and word on the street is that we were the 10th customer from the same petrol station which had filled up with contaminated fuel. So we've now got an unusable car till we get it fixed.
10: What sort of car is it?
11: It's a Toyota Kluger.
10: Okay, so it's not a high performance, well, if you don't mind me saying, it's not a high performance car, is it?
11: Far from, but no. Anyhow.
10: But it won't start now because of contaminated, and the RACV has confirmed it's contaminated fuel.
11: Yep. So they've said we're the 10th customer in an hour. He basically went from call to call, and it was all the same issue from the same petrol station.
10: Wow.
11: So probably word of warning.
10: And this was in Mitcham?
11: Correct.
0: Okay. Look, thank you, Monica. Well, that's consistent with the word on the street warning we got last week. That was aimed more at high-performance cars, like a turbocharged car will not handle bad fuel well at all, but even your humble Toyota Kluger, which is a very popular sort of SUV/four-wheel drive. So a petrol station in Mitcham, apparently at least 10 people have their cars unable to start because of contaminated fuel. Monica, we will speak to the petrol retailer off-air. And it won't help your car get fixed, but you could be in the running for the weekly Word on the Street prize of $1,000 voucher to spend at Imp Jewelry. Okay, so I am pleased to say I've not been pinged by one of these AI cameras, but one of our producers here has. A year or so ago, there was a clear picture of him doing something on his mobile phone behind the wheel, and I think he got a $600 or thereabouts fine. An excuse is that these cameras are inherently unfair. He's a lecturer at the School of Management and Marketing at Curtin University in WA. Adam Andriotto, good morning.
12: Good morning. Thanks for having me.
0: Well, I mean, of course, no one likes to be pinged by a camera, whether it's red light speed or, in this case, the AI ones that look at seatbelts and mobile phones. But why, in your view, are these cameras unfair?
12: Well, I think there are three main fairness concerns here. One has to do with the difficulty of challenging fines. And given that we're talking about so many fines, this can lead to confusion, stress for individuals that are trying to challenge. The other one has to do with the limited role of context. So whether we're talking about a speeding fine or something else like that, the context isn't as relevant. You know, you went over 100 kilometers, you were in control of the car, you know what you did was wrong. But with these AI seatbelt detection cameras, it's often not clear whether you did anything wrong. It can make errors. Often your passenger can do something that you weren't aware of. And so, of course, it raises more cases to be challenged.
0: Yeah. I did read about a guy a year or so ago who challenged a fine because the seatbelts in his car were black and he was wearing like a black top. And the camera couldn't see the seatbelt because it was the same color as what he was wearing.
12: Mm-hmm. Yeah, I mean, that's right. Now, with something like speeding, you don't tend to get as many kind of cases like that. Because, of course, you know, so obviously you sped and you went over the limit. But with these cases, you have errors like the ones you're describing. Other cases where it's not so clear. It was a case that I cited in the conversation article where someone claimed it wasn't under their arm. Someone else claims that it was, and now they have to make a decision about whether it's worth their time and the money to actually go and challenge this. Those sort of cases don't occur with the same sort of frequency if we're talking about just a standard speeding fine.
0: Yeah, and I suppose, like, I think in your article you mentioned, like, if someone, you know, fiddles with their glasses case or something like that, which I often do in the car because as it's getting dark, I'll take off my prescription sunglasses and put on my clear glasses. And I like to keep my glasses in the case because otherwise I'll lose them. It's not illegal to, you know, put your glasses in the glasses case, but maybe the camera can't tell the difference between the glasses case and a mobile phone.
12: Yeah, because it's detecting an image. And what it's not detecting is what happened before, what happened afterwards. It's not detecting the context. Now, to go back to the speeding case, the context isn't as important. I mean, there are going to be some cases where it is, but if you're going 120 kilometres...
0: It's hard to argue with it,
12: You know, you can't really argue it. But if you're moving momentarily, it could be for very good reasons as well. That time shot doesn't give any of that context. And the people reviewing these images only really have that to go on.
0: So what you're saying is make it easier and cheaper to challenge, or maybe down the track, improve the eye part of the AI camera, the intelligence part.
12: Well, I think if you're going to rely on the photos, then I think you also have to think about the challenging system and what a lot of people are unhappy about at the moment. I mean, it's not just the amount, because say in Western Australia, they started about $550 in 4 demerit points. And, you know, if you're getting close to losing your license, especially with double demerits, then it can be quite a difficult process.
0: Yeah.
12: Reading in the ABC this week, you know, people were talking about they're so stressed, that's all they think about, totally consuming them, stress-inducing appeals processes. So I think if you're going to have those kinds of cases, you have to also think about how easy is it for people to challenge? Because, you know, again, to go back to the speeding fine, again, challenging maybe isn't a big of an issue there. Challenging is a huge issue here. And I think you have to also give fair consideration to how difficult it is for some people who are not used to these kinds of processes.
0: Okay. That's a good point. Think of your time. Adam Andriotto there, lecturer at Curtin University. And we get a lot of calls about this. Andy, the spirit of Tasmania, where is it?
13: Yeah, good morning, Tom. So this is not so much word on the street, but word on the water. The Spirit of St. Mary has just pulled into Station Pier.
0: Just like the old days.
13: Because if memory says it doesn't come here anymore, it goes to Geelong. Now, maybe the submarine's taken its berth.
0: Yeah.
13: I'm not sure.
0: Well, I tell you what, it did go to Williamstown a few weeks ago because it needed some work done on it, and for some reason the dock at Williamstown was better able to do it than its normal berthing place, which is now in Geelong. But, yeah, Station Pier in Port Melbourne, just like the oldest. Good on you, Andy. Thank you. We'll check that out. And you could also find yourself in the running for the yearly prize, $60,000 towards a Mercedes of your choice, thanks to Mercedes-Benz Brighton. And when you think tax time, think Mercedes-Benz Brighton. They've got savings equivalent to the GST available on a wide selection of models. Decontaminated fuel, unfair AI cameras, anything else you like. 133693 at 14 to 12.
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0: It is 11 to 12 on unconventional medical treatments like cupping and acupuncture and dry needling and foot therapy. Jason says, I've used electric soda crystals for swelling. I have no idea how they work, but they do work. Oh, that's good. Weather now for the Victorian Opera. They're presenting the family classic, The Magic Pudding, between the 15th to the 30th of May. 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It's now 17 degrees. Our forecast top remains 20. We've had a word in the street last week about contaminated fuel, and apparently Mitcham, no fewer than 10 cars have suddenly will not start because they've bought this contaminated fuel. Andrew, what happened to you? Hello, Andrew. Andrew's dropped out. Dom, hello.
1: Oh, g'day, Tom. About 2 months ago, the cameras on the Westgate Bridge, on the new section over the Westgate going west, they're picking up cars for heavy vehicles, and they're not. They're light vehicles. It happened to me. And to ring up a call centre in Singapore somewhere, and they got no idea.
0: So what are they saying? Are they saying that you haven't paid the correct toll for a heavy vehicle or something?
1: Yes, because I'm a light vehicle and the cameras are picking it up as a heavy vehicle. And I'm towing a caravan and with one of those 4x4 cab utes. And
0: you see, just on that though, Dom, it depends on the toll road, but some utes, particularly if they have a tray as opposed to the built sort of rear, are automatically considered to be heavy vehicles. It may well be that. There used to be a thing on CityLink back in the day when a ute meant, you know, a Commodore ute or a Ford Falcon ute, because the Commodore body is all one body, or looks like that. And the Falcon body, there was a line, like the tray part of it was physically separate by about a centimetre from the cabin where you drive part. They deemed the Falcon to be a commercial vehicle and the Commodore not to be. They're both exactly, when I say exactly the same, one was Holden and one was Ford, but they were sedan-based utes, roughly the same size, capable of doing the same job, but they had different classifications. Dom, we'll look into it. Thank you. The afternoon's program, the award-winning afternoon's program, will be coming up straight after the midday news. Tony Moclair, good morning.
2: I'm now trained in martial arts. I did a course with Krav Maga over the weekend, Tom. My instructor, Dave, will come in to rate my performance.
0: So you'd be like a lethal. You could be like the new Jason Statham.
2: Could very, yes.
0: Just you make about 50 movies.
2: Yes.
0: And it all is about a sort of shadowy group has done something
2: correct.
0: Wrong.
2: Yes.
0: And what appears to be a simple man living a simple life goes
2: that's
0: in
2: me.
0: And kills about 50 people.
2: That's true.
0: And fixes the problem.
2: With very obliging adversaries who all queue up one at a time.
0: Shot, bludgeoned, stabbed by you.
2: Speaking of which, it's May the 4th. Tell us a movie that you've dressed up to see, or a classic movie you're ashamed to admit you haven't seen.
0: The Blues Brothers.
2: There's one, and that answers both questions. There will be Fiona Byrne doing entertainment, Glenn Manton talking about things that delay you, and Mark Stevens will look at a controversial weekend in sport.
0: Good to hear. Tony Moclair with you straight after the midday news. We've just had an off-air word on the street from Shayla, who says there's an accident on Springvale Road in Glen Waverley heading towards the Maroondah Highway, just past the Glen Shopping Centre, nose to tail, middle lane, two cars involved. That middle lane is now blocked. Good on you, Shayla. We'll check it out. 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Shane, good morning.
3: Good morning. How are you?
0: Yeah, good.
3: That Spirit of Tasmania, I think you'll find it's Spirit 4, one of the new ones.
0: Yes.
3: Because Spirit 5 has just arrived this weekend in Port Phillip Bay, and it's gone round to Geelong and probably will go to Williamstown to have the hull reinforced like Spirit 4 has just had done. So it's actually the two new ones are in Port Phillip Bay right now.
0: Right. But wait a minute, so one of them a couple of weeks ago went to Williamstown, but why is that the one that's today in Port Melbourne?
3: I think it might be, because I'm not exactly sure. I'm on the Spirit Enthusiast page, and they reckon that Spirit 5, which arrived over the weekend, is going to Geelong, and it'll probably be moved around to Williamstown for the same.
0: Do you agree with me that, I mean, I know they did a better deal in Geelong, but it's a bit silly having our major ferry leaving from Geelong rather than Melbourne?
3: Oh, no, it's so much better. I'm an ex-Tasmanian living over here now, and if you've got a caravan or anything with a trailer, all the years I lived in Tassie and had to go to Port Phillip Bay, it's a nightmare. There's no parking. There's no nothing. So,
0: Well, who knows, mate? Maybe
3: much better.
0: All right, thank you, mate. Maybe, maybe it's a boatload of Italian and Greek migrants coming here to post-war to improve Australia. Or maybe not. 133-693 at 5 to 12.
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25: On Gold Central Victoria, your say now with Tom Elliott, thanks to Moema RSL. Good times made great.
0: And Paula says, both the Spirit of Tasmanias we're seeing in Port Phillip Bay are actually the new ones. They're not yet in service and they're having work done on their hulls in Williamstown. Anyway, we've got news with Jordan Tunbridge coming up in a moment. In the running for the weekly Word on the Street prize is Monica, who told us about the contaminated fuel at a petrol station in Mitcham. Apparently her husband's car was one of 10 that has been incapacitated by this. Got any, Monica? We are checking it out, the weekly prize. You are on the running for it, a $1,000 voucher to spend at Imp Jewellery. And if you win that on Friday, automatically you'll be in the running for the yearly prize. What a great prize it is. $60,000 towards a Mercedes-Benz of your choice, thanks to our great friends at Mercedes-Benz Brighton. Enjoy your afternoon. Talk to you again tomorrow morning at 8:30. Bye for now.
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10: G'day, it's Tom Parry with your local news. Police have formally charged a Bendigo man following investigations into an historic sexual assault. The 65-year-old is accused of multiple offences, including abduction, theft of a motor vehicle and aggravated rape after being arrested by officers last Thursday. The charges relate to an incident which occurred at Belgrave Heights in June 1985. The funding promises just keep coming ahead of tomorrow's state budget, with $3 million now being put toward a new pavilion at White Hills Oval. According to the government, the cash will be used to help make the changing rooms more female-friendly and also upgrade the spectator shelter and kitchen. In other political matters, the member for Bendigo West is no doubt feeling a bit red-faced after her car was involved in a minor bingle with a trailer. No one was injured in the collision, which happened at a school during the Friday morning drop-off, with Marie Edwards telling the Herald Sun she has exchanged contact details with the trailer's owner and offered to pay for the damage. From today, we have the chance to win 1 million cents, or $10,000, just by donating bottles and cans to Victoria's Container Deposit Scheme. CEO of VicReturn, Matt Davis, says over 80% of Victorians are already taking part in the initiative.
11: Over 3 billion containers now have been returned through the scheme, returning 300 million back into the pockets of Victorians. And with cost of living so front of mind, cashing in those container refunds, of course, is a great way to raise some extra funds.
10: To local sport, and the injury streak continues for an unlucky Bendigo footballer. Sandhurst player Sean O'Farrell injured his ACL while playing in a reserves game over the weekend. In the past 5 years, he's also broken his hand, required shoulder surgery, and suffered a heart attack while running around Lake Waroona.
25: Human ISA Mitre 10, building with Bendigo since 1880. Gold Central Victoria, national news, now.
12: Hey there, I'm Jackie Lim. Donald Trump says the US will help to guide ships safely out of the Strait of Hormuz, while posting that his representatives are having very positive discussions with Iran when it comes to a peace deal. The development's been welcomed by Australia's foreign minister, Penny Wong, telling Nine it's a good first step.
13: What we do want, however, is Iran to cut a deal, make sure they get a negotiated outcome that opens the strait and is to the satisfaction of the United States and the rest of the world.
12: Anthony Albanese is regaining support in the polls thanks to his handling of the fuel crisis, making next week's budget a key test. Redbridge poll in the Financial Review has Labor well ahead of the Coalition and One Nation after preferences. The budget's expected to show the government is saving more than it spends. We're being warned to have a contingency plan in place in case the AUKUS submarine deal falls over. Former top defence and intelligence official Richard Gray says Plan B could include leasing subs off Japan. Three passengers aboard a cruise ship in the Atlantic have died after contracting hantavirus, the same illness that claimed the life of actor Gene Hackman's wife. Another three people on the MV Hondius are expected of having the infection, which is linked to rat feces and causes multiple organ failure. And caught for the front man of one of America's biggest rock bands, Steven Tyler is accused of grooming and sexually assaulting a 16-year-old girl back in the 1970s and getting her pregnant. A lot of the charges won't stick, though, with the statute of limitations long since expired.
25: And Kona hanging egg chairs, only $499 at Harvey Norman Bendigo.
12: Sport, Daria Kasatkina has won her first title as an Aussie citizen. She took out the WTA event, the Catalonia Open, defeating Germany's Tamara Korpach 2-6, 6-3, 7-5. The Russian-born player only became an Australian citizen in January. And a podium finish for Oscar Piastri at the Miami Grand Prix. After starting from 7th on the grid, the Aussie finished 3rd behind Mercedes' Kimi Antonelli and McLaren teammate Lando Norris. That's the latest in news and sport.
25: Rural News.
14: Now.
15: Good afternoon, I'm Chris McCarthy. The Northern Territory Government will pour $1 million into new biosecurity protection efforts. A dedicated livestock squad is being established to investigate the widespread and organised theft of livestock from cattle stations across the territory. Northern Territory Cattlemen's Association Chief Executive Romy Carey says duffing is a massive biosecurity risk.
16: When we see people enter property through unauthorised accesses, we don't know what they bring with them on property, and then importantly, when they move those livestock without the appropriate checks, clearances and traceability, they are potentially causing issues for other properties in other areas.
15: Australia is in discussions with the United States to help reopen the Strait of Hormuz. The crucial waterway has been closed since the start of the Iran war, restricting vital fuel supplies. Australia would be part of a maritime freedom coalition. Prime Minister Anthony Albanese says it's in everyone's interest. The Strait is working again.
17: Because this is having a devastating impact on the global economy. We'll discuss those things respectfully, and what we want to see though is for a de-escalation. We want to see peace.
15: Iran says the United States is reviewing its response to a 14-point proposal to secure a long-lasting ceasefire in the Middle East conflict. The regime claims the proposal does not include negotiations on its nuclear program. A new report suggests Australia's farmland values could grow this year. The research from Rabobank shows values stabilised last year on the back of a decline in 2024. Analyst Paul Jules says growth in 2026 will be moderated.
18: So we've already seen this really sharp rise in land value prices over the past 5-6 years. I think at this point we're talking more about stability within that market. And what I mean by moderated is small single-digit growth is really our forecast in terms of where prices go in the short term, so over the next year or the next few years.
15: A new resource has been made available to help farmers answer questions surrounding energy transition. The Agriculture, Fisheries and Forestry Energy Transition Roadmap provides a system-wide review on how the sector can adapt to changing energy markets. AgriFutures Managing Director Brianna Casey says it will help assist in decision-making.
19: It helps us recognise that different parts of the agricultural sector are going to transition at different speeds. We know we're always going to be reliant on certain diesel and liquid fuel. We need them for heavy machinery and transport and forestry and fishing for years to come.
15: Healthcare, education and infrastructure concerns will be top of the agenda at the New South Wales Country Women's Association's annual conference. The event is being held this week on the state's mid-north coast. President Tanya Jolly says a record number of 50 motions will be debated.
20: There's a fair few to do with health, homelessness, security, feeling secure. I think one of them is our opposition to compulsory land acquisition for linear infrastructure. That'll be an interesting one. There's so many different motions that are coming through at the moment.
15: This is the National Rural News.
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25: Central Victoria weather, thanks to Prestige Jayco Bendigo.
22: Showers increasing this afternoon across Central Victoria. Some wind as well. Bendigo and Maryborough 17, Castlemaine 15, Ballarat 14. We've got some overnight lows of 7, cloudy tomorrow. Possible morning showers as well. Bendigo and Maryborough 17, Castlemaine 15, Ballarat tops of 14.
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0: 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I've got Robert on 5444 1071. 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
2: 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So he's been kicked off for a while now. I guess you could say, wait for it. Elvis has left the building. Well, thank you very much.
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10: Hey there, I'm Jackie Lim. Jewish Australians are having their say with the Royal Commission into Anti-Semitism now underway. A total of 12 witnesses, including the daughter of a Bondi terror attack hero, are set to front the commission today. In her opening remarks, Commissioner Virginia Bell says Australia's sharp spike in anti-Semitism has been mirrored in other Western countries.
11: It's important that people understand how quickly those events can prompt ugly displays of hostility towards Jewish Australians simply because they're Jews.
10: Charges are expected against five people over riots and looting in Alice Springs last Thursday night. The violence erupted following the arrest of 47-year-old Jefferson Lewis over the death of 5-year-old Kumanjari Little Baby. Japanese PM Sanae Takaichi has kicked off her first visit to Australia after landing in Canberra overnight. She's meeting with Anthony Albanese today for talks on energy and defence ties, with a deal on critical minerals expected to be announced. Petrol prices are about to go up again. The price of crude oil has now hit $120 a barrel, which is likely to start flowing through to our houses in the next week or so. And another ramification of the war in the Middle East, confectionery giant Nestlé has warned of bad news for its Kit Kat and Allen's products, with packaging issues on the horizon. We're told the soft plastics that wrap the chockies and lollies rely on resins, which could be heavily impacted in the coming months, meaning prices spiking at the checkout.
12: Harvey Norman Furniture and Bedding Bendigo, supporting Australian-made manufacturers.
10: In sport, the Crows' Braden Cook is still on cloud nine after kicking the winning goal in Showdown 59 on Friday night. He says it was great to be able to celebrate with his nearest and dearest.
13: I'm from Adelaide, so pretty lucky to have a lot of family members there. So I went upstairs and saw them after the game, and yeah, it was a pretty special night.
10: And the AFL is said to give the Swans the primetime treatment when their next fixtures are released. The league looking to confirm the next set after round nine, while also considering whether to reveal all fixtures from round 16 to 23 or stagger the release into blocks. That's the latest in news and sport.
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0: Showers increasing this afternoon across central Victoria. Some wind as well. Bendigo and Maryborough 17, Castlemaine 15, Ballarat 14. We've got some overnight lows of 7, cloudy tomorrow. Possible morning showers as well. Bendigo and Maryborough 17, Castlemaine 15, Ballarat tops of 14.
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0: Let's get our first request in for today, Monday the 4th of May. 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
0: Hey, John, how's it going today? 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

0: 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And keep up to date with all your local, national and international news at goldcentralvictoria.com.au. Kelly, what are you after for this request hour?
1: Oh my God, Love Bohemian Rhapsody. That has to be the best rock song from Queen ever.
0: Let's get our rock on right now. Here's Queen, Bohemian Rhapsody. If you've got a request, 544 1071, I'll chuck a song on for you.
1: Gotta love all the rock.

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2: So a bloke who was a stripper in a club in Melbourne discovered a new lucrative line of work. He makes about 50 grand a year by posting videos of himself passing wind. He went on to OnlyFans in 2017. Bloke said he sort of gets bloated and then go through with the video until he feels lighter in the end, so to speak. He's been blown away by the response. Boom, boom.
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16: Hi there, I'm Chandra Llewellyn and this is your news headlines. The Prime Minister has hinted at changes to property taxes ahead of the federal budget. A cold case murder in New South Wales, police doubling the reward to $1 million. Marion Barter was last seen on the Gold Coast in June 1997. Police are expected to charge 5 people after riots in Alice Springs and a podium finish for Oscar Piastri. 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
1: 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Let's squeeze one last request in. Scott, you're about to tee off, and what song are you after?
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0: Kim Mazzell, finishing up your request hour for Tony on Gold Central Victoria, FM 98.3, AM 1071. Your 2 o'clock news not too far away, which means it's two ups at two time. Gloria Gaynor taking us back to 1978 next. This track was written by Motown legends Freddie Perren and Dino Pecoris, who wrote the likes of the Jackson 5's I Want You Back, The Love You Save, and ABC, so they must have known it was going to be a smash hit. Gloria Gaynor kicking off your two ups at two next on Gold Central Victoria.
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2: 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I prefer to just wait and see.
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2: Hey there, I'm Jackie Lim. The Reserve Bank will reveal the next move on interest rates tomorrow, with many tipping another hike. Cost of living pressures, high inflation and mortgage stress all pointing to another 0.25% increase in the official cash rate. Kate Brown from Compare Club says borrowers are already under pressure and even small rate rises add up quickly.
3: We're looking at another rate rise tomorrow, which will be a real crunch on mortgage holders. We know that people are telling us they already feel financially worse off than they did this time last year.
2: Meantime, Labor's defending speculation the PM is preparing to break an election promise. With Gen Z and millennials now outnumbering baby boomers at the ballot box, the government is widely tipped to wind back negative gearing and 50% capital gains tax discount, which have encouraged investors into the housing market. Police in Sydney say a man accused of murdering his parents and one of his brothers may have been under the influence of drugs. He's facing the court today, charged with three counts of murder and one of attempted murder after allegedly trying to kill another sibling. A cruise off the coast of South Africa has turned deadly, with passengers falling critically ill. The rat virus was spread on board, with three people dead and three others unwell. Hantavirus is spread by rat urine and feces, while the respiratory illness can also be spread between people. And Devil Wears Prada 2 has strutted its stuff across the global box office. It's pulled $233 million in its opening weekend, one of the biggest opening weekends of the year, beating Michael and Project Hail Mary.
1: And Kona Hanging Egg Chairs, only $499 at Harvey Norman Bendigo.
2: Sport, Yannick Sinner's beaten Alexander Zverev in the final of the Madrid Open, the world number one winning in straight sets in less than an hour, while new Aussie citizen Daria Kasatkina has taken out the Catalonia Open in Spain. And the Socceroos are nervously awaiting scans on Aidan O'Neill's ankle injury. The midfielder picked up the injury after being stepped on while playing for New York City FC in the Major League. It comes just 6 weeks out from the World Cup opener, with warm-up games against Mexico and Switzerland later this month. That's the latest in news and sport.
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4: Showers increasing this afternoon across Central Victoria, some wind as well. Bendigo and Maryborough 17, Castlemaine 15, Ballarat 14. We've got some overnight lows of 7, cloudy tomorrow, possible morning showers as well. Bendigo and Maryborough 17, Castlemaine 15, Ballarat tops of 14.
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0: There's two from Dragon on Gold Central Victoria and from the Gold Central Victoria Community File for Healthworks Healthcare, Kangaroo Flat, Golden Square and Strathdale. BTC, also known as the Bendigo Theatre Company, they're looking for some volunteers. They're a group of retired people. They meet each Wednesday morning and some Saturdays between 9 a.m. and noon in Allingham Street, Golden Square. They're looking for some handy people who can build sets, create scenery and handle some general maintenance. Head on down to BTC for some creativity, coffee and a chat. Gold Central Victoria, we are your leaders in local. We are your leaders in Two Ups at Two. Two of the best from Sophie B. Hawkins coming up next.
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0: It's Feel Good Work Days with Chris on Gold Central Victoria, FM 98.3, AM 1071. And Kelsey, you're doing one of those days where you just make yourself feel so much better. What does that involve?
1: Get my hair done, eyebrows tattooed, lash lift, new clothes.
0: Eyebrow tattoo? What's an eyebrow tattoo?
1: Just to make sure my eyebrows are on point all the time.
0: Okay, so it's sort of like, is it like a real tattoo?
1: I think so, but I think it just needs touch-ups.
0: Okay.
1: Doesn't
0: hurt?
1: Well, I don't think so. My other tattoos didn't hurt.
0: They didn't hurt? All right. So you got the good pain threshold for it.
1: Oh, yeah.
0: Alice Cooper must have a good pain threshold as well, considering he was a part of Poison. Nothing But a Good Time and Unskinny Bop, continuing your Two Ups at Two next on Gold Central Victoria.
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0: to up to two for Nito for today on Gold Central Victoria. Coming up after your 3 o'clock news, one theme, three songs, and a $100 voucher to Praddy's Patch up for grabs. Your key at three kicks off after your latest news, sport and weather. And today's hint is, may the 4th be with you. You're on Gold Central Victoria.
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12: Hey there, I'm Jackie Lim. Mortgage holders are being told to brace for another interest rate rise tomorrow. Economists believe there's a strong chance the RBA will deliver another 0.25% rise, bringing the cash rate to 4.35%. Kate Brown from Compare Club says last week's inflation figures are driving the decision.
13: Inflation does tend to drive a lot of the decisions made by the RBA. Having said that, there is a point where we can't just see continual pressure on mortgage holders.
12: 12 witnesses are testifying for day one of the Royal Commission into Anti-Semitism today. Among those speaking is Shaina Gutnick, the daughter of Bondi terror attack hero Reuven Morrison, who tirelessly advocated for the Royal Commission. Anthony Albanese has met with his Japanese counterpart during her first visit to Australia, the Prime Minister announcing he and Sanae Takaichi have signed a joint critical minerals statement that will continue to strengthen economic and energy ties.
14: Our friendship has never been closer, and in these uncertain times, friendships matter more than ever.
12: A man accused of killing his own family yesterday is facing the court this afternoon. Jackie Feng allegedly killed his mum, dad and his brother in their southwest Sydney home before attempting to kill another sibling who later raised the alarm. It's believed the 32-year-old may have been on drugs at the time. Officers are yet to recover any weapons. And another Irwin could be hitting the dance floor after Bindi and Robert both took out the Mirrorball trophy on the American version of Dancing with the Stars. Their mum Terry says she might give it a go.
11: Harvey Norman Furniture and Bedding Bendigo, supporting Australian-made manufacturers.
12: In sport, Auckland's preparing to host the first leg of the A-League semi-final series against Adelaide United on Saturday. Sydney FC and Newcastle will battle it out in the other semi. And the West Tigers are licking their wounds and counting the cost of their 52-10 mauling by the Sharks yesterday at Ocean Protect Stadium. Coach Benji Marshall says Adam Dewey dislocated his right shoulder while scoring a try.
15: He'll get us again. Like, we've had a couple of those, so it's probably around 4 weeks, maybe six.
12: That's the latest in news and sport.
11: Gold Central Victoria weather, thanks to Prestige Jayco Bendigo.
0: Showers increasing this afternoon across Central Victoria. Some wind as well. Bendigo and Maryborough 17, Castlemaine 15, Ballarat 14. We've got some overnight lows of 7, cloudy tomorrow. Possible morning showers as well. Bendigo and Maryborough 17, Castlemaine 15, Ballarat tops of 14.
11: 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Kia 3 begins now.
0: $100 voucher to Praddy's Patch up for grabs if you can guess the theme of the next three songs. And your hint is, may the fourth be with you, Star Wars is where. You're on Gold Central Victoria. Really?

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1: Round

0: we've got Savage Garden, To the Moon and Back, David Bowie, Space Oddity, and Europe, The Final Countdown. Those are your three songs. They've got a theme. Simon, what do you think the theme is? And it is May the 4th.
1: Oh, it's not outer space, is it?
0: It is, my friend. It is outer space. Ooh. You are on the shortlist and you could have that Pratty's Patch voucher come this Friday.
1: Brilliant. Thank you, mate.
0: I've got Sarah on 5444 1071. What do you think the theme is for those three songs?
2: Is it space?
0: It is space. You are on the shortlist and that $100 voucher to Pratty's Patch could be coming your way this Friday.
2: Oh, terrific. Thank you so much.
0: Anne and Sue, you have also given me the correct answer of space or outer space. Come this Friday, one lucky listener is going to have a $100 voucher to Pratty's Patch. The key at three, all thanks to Pratty's Patch. Pure Maiden Gully Magic is Dawn Henley on Gold.

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And if you want to get yourself onto the Meat Tray Friday shortlist, give me a call, 5444 1071. Come this Friday, one lucky Gold listener is going to have a delicious $100 meat tray from Central Vic Meats. 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Call me right now and I'll put you onto the shortlist. Here's Alice Cooper, You and Me.

0: Eurythmics on Gold Central Victoria. Let's put some people onto the Meat Tray Friday shortlist. I've got Jeff from Inglewood. How are you going today, mate?
1: Oh, I'm good, thanks. I've just got back home, actually. I was in Bendigo earlier.
0: Oh, nice. Well, I'm glad that you've taken us all the way home here at Gold Central Victoria. Jeff, I'm going to put you onto the Meat Tray Friday shortlist. Come this Friday, you can have a delicious meat tray from Central Vic Meats.
1: Thank you very much.
0: Dave, guess what, my friend? I'm going to put you onto the Meat Tray Friday shortlist.
2: Thank you very much. Really appreciate it.
0: Gary from West Bendigo on 5444 1071. If you were a flavoured sausage, what flavour of sausage would you be?
3: Oh, I'd have to say cheese.
0: Gary, you're on the Meat Tray Friday shortlist. You could have yourself a meat tray come this Friday.
3: Too easy. Thanks, Chris.
0: I've got Scott on 5444 1071. And my friend, you're on the Meat Tray Friday shortlist. It's as simple as that.
4: Beautiful. Thank you.
0: Brooke and Gregory, you've also got yourself onto the Meat Tray Friday shortlist. And come this Friday, one lucky gold listener is going to have some deliciousness. All thanks to Central Vic Meats, the best quality meats at the very best prices.
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0: Little River Band hit. 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
11: Hey there, I'm Jackie Lim. An interest rate hike looks almost certain tomorrow, with economists widely predicting the Reserve Bank will hike the official cash rate by 25 basis points to 4.35%. It comes as rising petrol prices are pushing inflation way outside the RBA's target range. SA Premier Peter Malinauskas says Australia needs to ensure its sovereign metal production capability, despite what he described as a deliberate attempt by China to force smelters to close. A multi-million dollar state and federal assistance package for Nearstar smelters in Hobart and Port Pirie expired just last week. He says the Chinese government is subsidising its own production to make smelting in other countries uncompetitive.
12: Smelters are closing because they are becoming uneconomic as a result of Chinese subsidies to Chinese smelters. Now, we can't let that undo our smelting capability as a country, because once we lose it, it's gone forever, just like fuel refining.
11: The first day of public hearings at the Royal Commission into Anti-Semitism, including the Bondi terror attack, is hearing about the lived experiences of Jewish Australians. A Melbourne woman saying she wears runners instead of heels to the synagogue now in case she needs to run away. 11 people have been injured in a collision between a car and minibus on the Great Ocean Road. Emergency services were called just before midday. And new stats show the number of working-age Aussies relying on welfare is getting close to 1.4 million. We're told an additional 122,000 people under the age of 34 have moved onto the payments since 2022.
1: And Kona hanging egg chairs, only $499 at Harvey Norman Bendigo.
11: In sport, Kimi Antonelli has won this morning's Miami Formula One Grand Prix, the Mercedes driver claiming his third straight victory. Lando Norris came in second, with Aussie Oscar Piastri in third. Sportsbet has reportedly cut ties with AFL Grand Final umpire Nick Foote weeks after the Zach Butters tribunal saga. It's understood he was informed late last week that his services would no longer be required. And the AFLW preseason draft kicks off tonight. The top three in the draft order are Gold Coast, the Giants and Essendon. That's the latest in news and sport.
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0: Getting as low as 7 degrees tonight across Central Victoria, turning into a cloudy Tuesday. Possible morning showers in Castlemaine. Showers expected in Ballarat. Bendigo in Maryborough 17, Castlemaine 15, Ballarat tops of 14.
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17: 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Yeah, personal friend.
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20: 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That's what the J stands for.
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23: Brendan and Amanda, and you're on the same show.
24: We must communicate.
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25: It's showtime.
26: Hello there, Amanda. How are you?
23: I'm well, thank you.
26: That is a nice jacket.
23: It looks not normal from the front, denim jacket, cut off at the waist, but look at it from the back.
26: Yeah, it looks good.
23: It's got a sort of an insert in the back. Is it Acapulco or something written on it? But when I walked in today, Jacinda, our executive producer, called out, it was you. And what happened? There was a finders keepers market on this weekend, which is a really well-curated thing for arts and crafts and great prezzies. And Liam said, let's go for Mother's Day and let's have a look around.
26: And buy you a gift.
23: And buy me a gift. He said he was going to go on his own. I said, I'll come as well and just guide you here and there.
26: Yeah, because remember all
23: those years. Credit card.
26: All those years ago, they'd never get you a Mother's Day gift.
23: Oh, they did, but at school, that's what happened at the
26: but
23: school.
26: But then they'd end up going to the pauper's table and getting a real estate fridge magnet.
23: That's what happened. Harley forgot to give them some money for the Mother's Day card, Mother's Day table. It's ended up at the pauper's table. So anyway, there's a woman who custom makes these jackets and I just love it. So bought it and I'm wearing it today.
26: Well, I like it.
23: I walked in and Jacinda said, it's you. She'd been to the same market, same time. She tried on the jacket. She thought, I really love it, but I'm just going to walk around and think about it for a minute. She came back and said, I'll take it. And they said, it's just gone. And it was me.
26: That's a metaphor for life, Jacinda.
23: I'm wearing it in her face
26: there
23: right now.
26: You snooze, you lose.
23: Quite right.
26: Sucked in.
23: Be an impulse shopper like I am and the world's your oyster.
26: Well, it looks very nice.
23: Thank you very much. I'm very happy with my purchase. Sorry, Jacinda.
26: Good use of textiles. You've got denim at the front and
23: something else at the back.
26: Linen at the back.
23: I'm going to go to Jacinda's house and rob it while she's at work. Let's just keep the theme going.
26: But you've already got it.
23: I know. I'm going to rip her off for other things.
26: Oh, what? Gee, that's
23: we have
26: terrible.
23: Similar taste.
26: No, you are stone cold.
23: Yeah, I am.
26: You?
23: We have similar taste.
26: This is you after the weekend. We have an action-packed show today. I'm looking forward to playing Instagram a little bit later on because right about, speaking of stone cold, what about Stone Cold Gay last week?
23: Why did you call her that?
26: Because she was like a machine. She did really well.
23: You called her Stone Cold Gay a number of times, which just sounded like some terrible sort of dating profile.
26: Anyway, she nailed it. She got the $1,000. So I feel while the iron is hot, this could happen again for you today. But that's all by the by. Before we get into it, as an aperitif.
23: Well, as an aperitif, let's play Fast Five.
26: It's Jonesy and Amanda driving you home.
23: Cold.

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0: 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Let's get back into the Fast Five.
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0: Fitzjones, you demand it, driving you home. You know, in the song Edmund Fitzgerald, the Edmund Fitzgerald, the wreck thereof.
1: Yeah.
0: The lyric is, does anyone know where the love of God goes?
1: When the waves turn the minutes to hours.
0: And I am a man of the sea. I sailed as a kid. I spent a lot of time on the water. Fishing's not really my bag, but my next door neighbour, Gaz, loves fishing. And so when he proposed some months ago, he was going in a fishing tournament. Would I like to be involved? I said, well, yeah, for sure.
1: In the ocean?
0: In the ocean. It's game fishing. You know, think of a Tui's commercial with Lee Marvin bringing in a big marlin fish.
1: It's that.
0: It's guys with big mows, blokes doing bloke stuff. And largely I'm not really a fishing guy. I just don't have
1: Why
0: the attention.
1: Why did he ask you? Because he should know that about you.
0: You want to share your passion with other people. And Gaz is a very good friend of mine.
1: Okay.
0: And he said, do you want to come? And I went, you know what? Yeah. And then I thought he might forget that I said yes. And then leading up to it, he said, you're still coming. And I said, oh, yeah, of course I'm coming, Gaz. He said, you're not going to pull out. I went, no. So it's 2 days of fishing.
1: You don't stay overnight on the boat.
0: Though. No. We go out to the continental shelf.
1: Where's that?
0: Oh, it's miles out. It's about
1: 30 you're way
0: miles
1: out through the heads.
0: Yeah, out through the heads.
1: So you're in the bumpy ocean water.
0: It was, you know, it wasn't big seas, but enough for someone like you.
1: The thought of this just is horrific to me.
0: You would have been.
1: I get very seasick.
0: 10 men were on board. Well, 5 adults, 5 kids.
1: How'd the kids go?
0: The kids on Saturday, they were...
1: A bit green around the gills?
0: Yeah, they're a bit chucky. But you know what? They rallied. And you know, everyone says about the future of the world, these kids are the loveliest kids in the world, very polite, and they're all into fishing. And I think when you're with people that are into stuff, that enthusiasm rubs off on you a little bit.
1: So how'd you go? Did you catch a lot of fish?
0: No. So all day on Saturday, not a peep.
1: No one did.
0: No one caught a fish.
1: Really?
0: And we're in a competition. You know, I'm a competitive guy.
1: Could you see other people catching them?
0: No. You just see people on the CB talking about they caught a marlin and this one had caught a shark. And I'm going, well, we're not catching anything here. So Saturday we caught nothing and the kids were a little bit unwell. We went home. We debriefed, had a few beers. Sunday we're back into it. I was kind of hoping they'd forget about me on Sunday and just take off. But there was about 5 missed calls and we went out. We went out to the FAD.
1: What's that?
0: That's the fish attracting device.
1: Oh, you went. Is there something in the ocean called that?
0: Yeah, it's like a buoy with a chain and it's got a big basket and all the fish hang around it.
1: Oh.
0: Yeah, so we went to the fish attracting device.
1: And did it work?
0: No, The kids all caught a fish. They got little mahi-maris or whatever
1: the
0: they
1: little
0: are.
1: Kids did?
0: Yeah, they all caught
1: Cute.
0: A fish. And
1: nice.
0: That was sweet.
1: Great.
0: And then the competition finished at 4 o'clock thereabouts. And so I'm just, the clock, I was literally.
1: Slowest clock of all going. Time.
0: But you know, it was great because I talked to all these guys. We talked about electricity plans. I am paying way too much for my electricity. I'll tell you right now. I developed a sort of a fondness for Great Northern beer, which is usually I find quite watery, but, you know, after you have about 50 of them, it's not too bad. I was on the Burley block. That's a job you'd love.
1: What does that involve?
0: It's a big block of fish guts and other meats put into a big mincer and then they turn into a big cube and it's frozen and then you chop it up and you throw it. You know in Jaws? You know when Chief Brody is chumming the...
1: Yeah.
0: He's throwing it out.
1: I know
0: there.
1: What Burley is.
0: And then the shark comes out and he says, I think you're going to need a bigger boat.
1: The smell must have been horrendous.
0: And I was doing the Burley block and it, you know, the smell wasn't as bad as I thought. And I was thinking of Chief Brody at that moment. And then Gaz says, okay, guys, 10 minutes to go, then we're going home. That's it.
1: Time to plate up.
0: Let's start packing up. And then I said, well, should we pull these reels in? And Damo said, no, you never pull the reels in until you're heading home. So I just stood back. I didn't want to get in the way because these guys know their stuff. And so I'd stand back, make sure no kids fell into anything.
1: Of course.
0: And watch them hose all the blood and guts off the deck. At that point, a huge wave rolled through, lurching the boat over. I went flying with the boat and I went past the rod. And at that moment, a shark got onto the rod, like a big mako shark. And the rod went, and I went... And at that moment, as I'm falling over, I've hit the little thing that stops the line.
1: So does that mean it caught the shark?
0: No, because the shark is not going to go easily. And the shark went boom and just gone. But the guys all knew.
1: So you'd released it?
0: No, they have the line set, you know, for a drag thing or whatever.
1: Yeah.
0: Shark gets onto it.
1: Yeah.
0: And then And it was at that point I lurched over. I didn't actually see what I hit, but I know that the reel stopped.
1: So you stopped.
0: So the big bird's nest of, and all the boys just looked at me, even the little kids. What happened? What happened? And I said, I don't know.
1: What had you done?
0: I think I bumped the thing that stops the wire.
1: And so the shark was released.
0: No, the shark just took the whole line and everything. Just gone.
1: Oh.
0: He's gone for dust.
1: Oh, no.
0: And Damo.
1: Oh, no.
0: Damo looked at me and one of the kids said, what happened, Dad? What happened? And he goes, I think we had an equipment failure.
1: Close
0: and
1: enough.
0: I felt for the next 6 hours when we had to get home, I felt like hell. Just sat there. Going,
1: so glad they brung you.
0: And I wanted to come clean to the kids because those kids seemed to like me. And I just thought,
1: I've got to ruin Uncle Brendan for them.
0: They're all ashen-faced. And then Damo said, if we'd had indeed, and I said, what would have happened if, you know, we didn't have an equipment failure? What if it happened? And he said, we could have been fighting that shark for 6 hours.
1: Would they have loved that? You wouldn't have liked that. I think you did yourself a favour.
0: It was a Freudian thing. I don't think I'm getting asked back for next year.
1: Or a few. You're off the hook, as it were.
0: There's always a spot for you, friend.
1: Well, I don't think so. But thank you anyway. Well, coming up next, while you were doing that, I was just at home on my phone. So the results of my evening scroll, or should I say scrote, coming up next.
0: It's Jonesy and Amanda driving you home.
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0: So all the other countries are run by little girls, it says. I'll read you what the lyrics said. So these are just some of the lyrics. As this poor athlete, Maria Dmytrenko, she's just won gold for her country. The camera is on her face. The footage is excruciating. 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And it ends with this. So there's her face proudly on the podium. These are the last words. Come grasp mighty penis of our leader from junction with the testes to the tip of its face.
1: What do you do, though? What would you do?
0: What could you do?
1: What could you do?
0: And also, as if she didn't, all of Kazakhstan would know of the parody version of that song. They'd be mocked about it, or maybe they'd privately laughed about it. They did not expect to hear it being played as their national
1: anthem. Because he kind of hoodwinked those people when he filmed all that stuff there.
0: Yeah, that's right. That's right. So not particularly a happy experience for the Kazakhstans necessarily. Well, speaking of testes, let's move to this story.
1: Of course.
0: This is fascinating. This is something that you can see at the International Spy Museum in Washington. And I, for one, want to go and see it. The CIA actually made this. It's called a scrotum concealment device. It's made of latex. Very human-looking. I've seen a picture. It's designed to hide a miniaturized escape radio, which was glued inside it. So Tony Mendez, who's the CIA's chief of disguise, what stories he would tell. He reasoned that when spies were stripped and searched behind enemy lines, one area, the scrotum, was reliably overlooked. So he did something about it. He made this concealment device that had a little transmitter in it. So they thought they'd demonstrate it for the CIA director, whose name was Richard Helms. But he apparently, some poor tech operator, had to drop his pants in a meeting.
1: Right.
0: And Helms, who was described, quote, as a prim and proper man, turned completely red, left the room and refused to approve it.
1: Oh.
0: It says here, causing the project to be shelved. Even more uncomfortable, I would have thought. But if you're in the Washington, pop into the Washington Sky Museum.
1: Right. Is it there?
0: A spy museum. That's why, that's where it is.
1: Whoa.
0: And ask to see the scrotum concealment device.
1: How do they get it? The colour right? They would have gone through swatches.
0: They've had to colour match.
1: It's like Richie Benaud, beige, the off-white burn. Thank you.
0: You're welcome.
2: Tune in again for another exciting edition of Amanda's Evening Scroll.
1: My little spies tell me, and in the newspapers, that you were seen.
0: Where? Not at the Washington Spy Museum. With the, trying it on.
1: Comparing swatches. Trying it on your head. You were seen with the boys from the living room.
0: Yes.
1: The Fantastic Four apparently are back.
0: We just went out to dinner.
1: Oh, okay. I always thought there was something more to it.
0: Why?
1: Oh, well, I want all the goss.
0: Oh, I'll give you all the goss.
1: That's coming up. It's Jonesy and Amanda driving you home.
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4: 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I guess you could say, wait for it. Elvis has left the building. 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
12: Hey there, I'm Jackie Lim. The RBA is widely expected to lift the official cash rate tomorrow. Kate Brown from Compare Club says economists are tipping a quarter percentage point bump.
13: Most experts are predicting we're going to see another 0.25% rise on a $1 million mortgage, which is not particularly large when you look at our biggest cities. That's an extra $152 a month.
12: It comes after inflation figures rose again last week off the back of the conflict in the Middle East. A critical new deal has been signed between Australia and Japan during a meeting between the two countries' prime ministers today in Canberra. Australia is a big supplier of gas and Japan gives us fuel. The deal means we will both continue to keep the supplies flowing. Meantime, Anthony Albanese is being urged to consider a plan B if the US sinks the AUKUS submarine deal. A leading former defence official says we should turn to Japan for help, with one option to lease subs from them. Police say the man accused of murdering his parents and one of his brothers may have been affected by drugs. Jackie Feng's facing three counts of murder and one of attempted murder. He's been denied bail and had his case adjourned to allow for a psych assessment. He'll be back in court July 15. And caught for the frontman of one of America's biggest rock bands, Steven Tyler is accused of grooming and sexually assaulting a 16-year-old girl in the 1970s and getting her pregnant. A lot of the charges won't stick, though, with the statute of limitations long since expired.
3: Harvey Norman Furniture and Bedding Bendigo, supporting Australian-made manufacturers.
12: In sport, the AFL umpire who accused Port Adelaide star Zach Butters of verbal abuse has been dumped by Sportsbet as a racing commentator. It's understood Nick Foote was informed late last week that his services would no longer be required. And the Broncos have released a statement regarding Dean Mariner after he suffered a cork calf, which caused an incredibly rare complication that led to limb-saving surgery. The injury happened in their game against the Roosters over the weekend. The Broncos thanking staff at Sydney's Royal Prince Alfred Hospital for taking such good care of him. That's the latest in news and sport.
3: Gold Central Victoria weather for Five Flags Hotel Castlemaine.
14: Getting as low as 7 degrees tonight across central Victoria, turning into a cloudy Tuesday. Possible morning showers in Castlemaine. Showers expected in Ballarat. Bendigo in Maryborough 17, Castlemaine 15, Ballarat tops of 14.
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19: 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Bad, bad Amanda.
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16: And the virile Jonesy.
21: What a creep.
22: I've heard them describe him as a drunken idiot.
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24: Yeah, okay.
25: Out of the way, Toby.
26: Jonesy and Amanda, those are names that you would never forget.
27: It's showtime!
1: Happy Star Wars Day, May the 4th. Let's do it. What's your favourite Star Wars quote? Jim, wait, right, I'll start this.
28: Yep, okay.
29: Shut down all the garbage compactors in the detention level.
28: Oh, that's a good one.
0: Who was that?
1: That's Luke when they're in the...
0: He didn't talk like that.
1: Yeah, he's panicked. They're about to get crushed in the... 3PO, shut down all the garbage...
28: Wait, can I do mine?
1: Yeah, what's yours?
28: Okay, so this is Obi-Wan when he's like, "You're the chosen one. It was said that you would destroy the Sith, not join them.
1: Oh.
28: Bring balance to the Force, not leave it in darkness."
1: This is Ewan McGregor.
28: Yes.
1: Yeah. And what about the Millennium Falcon? How many parsecs?
28: Oh, yeah.
1: You know, the Kessel run in.
28: Oh, I can't remember.
1: Come on, Johnny, what about you?
0: Nerds.
1: What?
0: Can I have some Darth Vader music for mine?
28: Oh, okay. I got the breathing.
0: Yeah. Hey. I just met you and this is crazy, but I'm your father, so join me, maybe. Is that in there?
1: You're not going to take this seriously.
0: Well, why would I take it seriously?
1: Luke, I am your father.
28: No, that's not right.
0: He was his cousin.
28: No, the quote, that's wrong. It's, no, I am your father. It's not Luke, I am your father.
1: But he says Luke.
28: No, he doesn't say Luke.
1: But he's on
16: no,
1: that.
16: No, I am your father.
0: Gee, I wonder if there was a way we could check.
16: No. I am your father.
1: Oh, okay. But it's implied, yeah.
0: Oh, it's implied.
1: And he chops off his hand.
0: When's Steel Magnolia Day or something more interesting? Well, let's all quote lines from that.
1: Breaking news. Amanda, outseen with the
0: cast. I was outseen.
1: Outseen with the cast of The Living Room.
0: I was outseen.
1: Outseen. What's wrong with that?
0: Seen out.
1: You're outseen. I'm thinking of a headline.
0: Okay.
1: You know, Amanda, whoops a dax in the... In the main street, Amanda out seen with a former cast of The Living Room. Does that mean the Fab Four will be getting back together?
0: No, it means we had dinner.
1: Oh, come on, just spoiler alert. I'm trying to get clickbait.
0: Oh. Do you want more information next? I'll give it to you, Brendan.
1: Jonesy and Amanda's Jam Nation, driving you home.
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0: Jonesy and Amanda driving you home. If you've just joined us, good afternoon to you. Amanda out with the living room pals, the old Palerinos.
1: On Friday night.
0: The band's not getting back together.
1: No. And then Chris and I, though, as friends, we will always be friends.
0: Sure.
1: And then Chris and I thought we'd walk our dogs together on Saturday morning. And his dog is absolutely gorgeous. It's a rescue dog. He's had it for a couple of years now. I think the dog's about 5 years old. He's had it for maybe 4 years. But it does have an independent streak to it. And so there's something very comical watching people turn their heads when the dog's barking or started a bit of a fight or ran off and they see that it's Chris Brown's dog. It's like a plumber whose own plumbing isn't great. And you think, well, it makes us all feel better.
0: Mm-hmm. And his plumbing's good too.
1: Is it? A good strong flush.
0: Yeah. Anyway, the tribal drum is being for who's not a good boy.
1: Share the pain because it's a lesson in humility, having a dog.
0: Emily, hello.
1: Hi, Emily.
2: Hello, how are you?
1: Good. Very well. Tell us about your dog.
2: Okay, so mine is a girl. She is a cavoodle and she does the stranger things. So when we go for a walk, she absolutely loves walks. She loves other dogs. But what she does is she will put her lead in her mouth and absolutely destroy that lead and go and say hello to the other dog. And now the other owner is like, oh my God, that dog's getting loose. And they get absolutely freaked out because she makes this really big noise and she's just like, I want to see this dog. So she screams and she carries on. Mm. Everyone thinks she's aggressive, but she just wants to say hi. She's not going to hurt anybody, but they all flip out.
1: Let me ask you seriously, because most people say, oh, she's not going to hurt you. Are they right to be a bit frightened, Emily, of a barking, screaming dog lunging at theirs?
2: No, because she really just wants to lick you.
1: Okay.
2: Or want you to pat her. Like, she doesn't... Like, once she gets to you, she's just like, okay, now where's my attention?
1: Right.
2: All of that noises and all of that stops as soon as she gets to you.
0: Right. Yeah, but you can have that. Sometimes, like, dog owners can be a bit deluded.
1: Yes.
0: And you've got Cujo coming towards you.
1: Oh,
0: ready
1: way,
0: to tear apart
1: Cujo,
0: a small family car.
1: As soon as Cujo gets to you, all of this will stop.
0: He's fine. He just wants to lick one limb.
1: Thanks, Thank
0: Emily.
1: You, Emily.
0: Steve's with us.
1: Hello, Steve. Tell us about your pooch.
3: Hey, how's it going, Jonesy and Amanda?
1: Very well.
3: I had a chocky lab, a chocolate lab. His name is Seamus. Very aptly named. He's mad as a two-bob watch. but what he did like, he loved his fruit. So one day, taking him for a walk down the street, saw this kid, bailed this kid up in a bus stop and stole his banana. He loved bananas and watermelon. Stole his banana and then he's got this banana in his mouth. He used to trot down the street wagging his tail going, oh, look at what I've got.
0: What, and does he eat the banana peel and all?
3: It's the banana peel and all. Love bananas and watermelon. Two favourite fruits.
1: Really? I've never known a dog to eat banana.
0: I've never seen a dog eat fruit.
1: I've seen dogs like watermelon. But
0: no,
1: I think,
0: really? Is that a thing?
1: Yeah, yeah. But I'm surprised at the banana. And that poor kid minding his own business in a bus shelter.
0: Because you'd think you'd think
1: a piece of fruit, I'm
0: safe.
1: As if
0: a dog's going to go near
1: as
0: that.
1: As if a kid wants it either.
0: Yeah.
1: Probably sure. He said he'd take this. Thank you, Steve.
0: It's Jonesy and Amanda driving you home.
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15: Hamran Hussein, Matilda skipper Sam Kerr, has booted herself into the record books in the Women's Super League. She's become Chelsea's all-time leading scorer, finding the back of the net for the 64th time for the Blues in their 3-1 win over Leicester City overnight. The Melbourne Vixens remain on top of the Super Netball table after a 2-goal win over the Giants last night. In yesterday's other game, the West Coast Fever had a 4-goal win over the Sunshine Coast. And the semi-finals of the Gold Coast Surf Pro is taking place today with Aussie Steph Gilmore taking to the water.
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8: Hey there, I'm Jackie Lim. Another day and another deal has been struck that will mean continued flow of fuel to Australia. This time it's with Japan, although we have to keep supplying them with gas. Anthony Albanese says it's a win-win.
9: It will mean more security for farmers when they are planting their crop and more certainty for commuters filling up their car.
8: A Sydney man charged with the murders of both his parents and his brother in Sydney's southwest has fronted court for the first time. 32-year-old Jackie Feng fronting court today via video link, with the case adjourned so a psychiatric assessment can take place. He's been refused bail and is due back in court July 15. A Holocaust survivor has been among the first to give evidence at the Royal Commission into Anti-Semitism in the wake of the Bondi terror attack. The 86-year-old says what's happening in Australia right now is frightening and cause for alarm. Others have testified to horrifying everyday experiences.
10: In one terrible incident, one school student told a Jewish student on a public bus that Hitler should have gassed them all.
8: A cash rate rise of 0.25% is expected tomorrow when the Reserve Bank Board wraps up its May meeting. Most economists believe last week's inflation figures will be enough to trigger a move, leaving those with a $1 million mortgage needing to find an extra $152 a month. And we're being encouraged to put our kids to bed at least half an hour earlier. Researchers at UNSW believe a lack of sleep is fueling obesity, mental health problems and developmental delays.
7: And Kona Hanging Egg Chairs, only $499 at Harvey Norman, Bendigo.
8: In sports, Socceroos coach Tony Popovich is set to fly out of Australia tomorrow ahead of the World Cup pre-camp in Florida in the next few weeks. The Aussies will then relocate to LA for their first friendly against Mexico on May 30. Jannik Sinner's beaten Alexander Zverev in the final of the Madrid Open, the world number one winning in straight sets in less than an hour. And Nathan Cleary has moved back in front in the Dally M medal race for the NRL's best player. The Penrith halfback tallied 5 points in his club's narrow win over Manly. That's the latest in news and sport.
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11: Getting as low as 7 degrees tonight across central Victoria, turning into a cloudy Tuesday. Possible morning showers in Castlemaine. Showers expected in Ballarat. Bendigo and Maryborough 17, Castlemaine 15, Ballarat tops of 14.
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25: Jonesy and Amanda driving you home. This Monday, the 4th of May, I mentioned before there's a TV ad, and I don't know, it just keeps... Every time I look at the TV, no matter what channel it is, 7, 9 or 10, it's there. And
26: that?
25: It's the Dead Old commercial. Have you seen this? There's people in different situations using the Dead Old hand sanitizing product for various applications in life. So, you know, you got the ad, you got a kid licking the glass, you got a dog slobbering, I think. But it's this guy, the nose pick kid.
26: The nose pick kid.
25: He
26: picks his nose.
25: He goes to
26: and
25: town.
26: Wipes it on an iPad or something, doesn't he? It is heave worthy.
25: You know, and he really
26: it's
25: goes
26: foul.
25: To town.
26: It's, and the edit, the art director hasn't held back from the descriptive way of getting that kid to do
27: it. No, mate, you've got to go in harder.
26: And smear more.
25: And I just wonder, as a child actor, because that kid, he would have an agent.
26: He's not going to be known as the Milky Bar Kid, is he?
25: So, okay, we've got you for an ad, mate. Oh, is it my dad picks the fruit that goes to Cotties? I'd like to be the one.
26: But you are picking something.
25: So, I think I'm pretty sure most 10-year-olds don't have to go method on this.
26: Practice every day.
25: Wouldn't be much out of their reach. But then, so there's the nose pick kid. And then, have you seen the do a poo at school kid?
26: What? No, I haven't.
25: This has popped up as well. So there's a kid that's feeling uncomfortable at school. And there's a great show when you're a kid and you're going to do a poo at school. So all of a sudden,
26: I feel it to this day.
25: A roll of toilet paper appears and he gets on a skateboard. The sorbent dog is there as well, the little Labrador. And he goes off to the Borry house while everyone applauds him.
26: So the idea of the thing is good. It's taking the shame out of doing a poo at school.
25: I know. I did. I never pooed at school, and I went to a boarding school. It was
26: your holidays. Your parents must have dreaded picking you up.
25: Didn't see me.
26: Turn the corner from the schoolyard, and out it goes.
25: But I will ask this, Jemwai Rye.
28: Yes.
26: What question are you going to ask?
25: Jemwai Rye, you were a child star. You were a child star. You were in an episode of Rake.
28: That's true.
25: You were also in a Prado commercial.
28: Yes.
25: Toyota Prado.
28: Yep.
25: Here we go. There's Jemwai Rye. Let's get this up.
28: All right. So I was about 15, I think, at the time.
25: Yep. And he had to play Gormless teenager.
26: And did you say any words?
28: No words.
25: Just
28: a lot of physical acting, though, this particular part.
26: But you're sitting on your phone in the back looking cranky.
28: Yeah. And then...
25: Oh, here he is. Oh.
28: Because we're having so much fun in the Toyota Prado.
25: The phone.
28: My phone flies out of my hand and then I rediscover nature.
25: Oh. I noticed on YouTube someone said, I hate this ad.
28: Yeah, it's like the top comment.
25: But tell Amanda what you got paid for that.
28: Well, we don't, you know, we
25: just,
28: don't do
25: just
28: it for the money.
25: Just say it.
28: $5,000.
26: How long did it take you to do that?
28: That was like an afternoon.
26: So how much would Nose Pick Boy have gotten?
25: Well, yeah.
28: I don't know. I hope a lot.
26: It's not easy
28: to pick your nose on camera.
26: No. Okay. It'll stick with you, as it were.
25: Which one would be worse, Nose Pick Kid or Poo at School Kid? I don't think there's any amount of money for me to be poo at school.
26: I reckon there is, Brendan, even now. Even now you'd do it. Oh, what a shame we gave it to Osher.
25: Oh, Ginsburg.
26: I'll do it for
25: He's
26: free.
25: He's a vegan.
26: Says Jonesy.
25: He eats a lot of fibre. Okay. The pub test is coming up.
26: Yes, this was something I saw that starting in May, they are the enhanced games, sort of the anti-Olympics. Olympics juiced to the gills. How do you feel about it?
25: Jonesy and Amanda driving you home.
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9: Make a rocket. Put it up both of us.
10: I'm sensing a bit of hostility there.
11: Jonesy and Amanda.
12: G-O-L-D. Gold. Central Victoria.

0: Jonesy and Amanda driving you home. I know it's Monday, but perhaps it's been a tough week and we're going to get down to the Jonesy and Amanda Ramps for the pub test.
1: The pub test.
2: Pub test.
1: Does not pass the pub test. Pub test.
2: Pub test.
1: Does it pass the pub test?
3: Pub test.
2: Yeah, the pub test.
1: Doesn't pass the sniff test.
3: Stop it. It's not helpful.
4: Well, coming up in May are the World Enhanced Games. They're going to be at Las Vegas. This is for supreme Olympic athletes who are prepared to risk their Olympic success by fully juicing up and taking steroids, peptides, wearing costumes that would disqualify them in their regular events. It's anything goes. Well, maybe it's not anything goes. But they're, having said that, they're bucking the global anti-doping norms. These are the enhanced games. There'll be swimming. There'll be wrestling, I think, or weightlifting. Mm-hmm. Have I made up wrestling? There'll be a variety of events. Weightlifting, track and field, swimming. So all of this is very interesting for a very big financial prize pool.
0: Olympics, you're not meant to be a professional sports person. So that was the tenets of the Olympics for years. So now the drug thing, that's a different kettle of fish, isn't
4: it? Well, once again, it is the supreme athletes of the world, but being as supreme and as they can be outside the boundaries of the normal Olympic tenets. How do you feel about this? The enhanced games, this sports maxing. Does it pass the pub test?
5: Doesn't pass the pub test as far as I'm concerned, sorry. Olympic Games, or the Games, is supposed to be about your endurance levels, standard, not enhanced.
6: I just think it just cheapens the sport. I mean, you watch sport to watch people push themselves and train hard. I think you do it just makes an uneven playing field.
7: I think it does. You're not just seeing everyone on an even playing field. You're going to see what peptides and things like that can actually do. You're going to see things that modern science are bringing forth in human evolution and how far people can actually go.
8: It's blatant cheating because it makes a mockery of all those hard-working athletes that strive every 4 years to compete on merit at the Olympic Games.
4: Interesting, though, that some would say that it's not equal playing field, that merit is only a small part of it in terms of opportunities, of funding, all kinds of things. But it doesn't sound like not many people are fond of the idea.
0: Thank you for all your calls. Jonesy and Amanda driving you home.
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0: Jonesy and Amanda driving you home for Jam Nation on this May the 4th. Your favourite Star Wars quote on this special day, May the 4th be with you.
1: Once a year.
0: Come on, my one.
1: Okay, what's yours?
0: 3PO, shut down all the garbage compactors on the detention level. 3PO.
1: That's terrible.
0: That's Luke when he's going off his cracker. Right?
2: Okay, I've got one. This is Jar Jar Binks. Misa called Jar Jar Binks.
1: Okay, stop.
3: Righto, you two. That's enough.
0: Jar Jar Binks.
1: You've ruined it for everybody.
2: Well, that was pretty good.
0: That was dreadful.
1: Oh. We'll be back again tomorrow. Tin Hat Tuesday.
0: Yes.
1: We want to know your conspiracy theories. How many views have we had on Facebook for when we spoke about or we took a call about who actually shot JFK?
0: 10 million.
1: We're not even making that up. There have been 10 million views
0: of
1: that clip.
0: The comments have been.
1: Get your alfoil out. We want your tin hats. We're going to take more conspiracies tomorrow.
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6: Getting as low as 7 degrees tonight across Central Victoria, turning into a cloudy Tuesday. Possible morning showers in Castlemaine. Showers expected in Ballarat. Bendigo and Maryborough 17, Castlemaine 15, Ballarat tops of 14.
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19: Hey, welcome to the Christian O'Connell Show. It's Monday. Have a fantastic weekend. On today's show, we've got your misheard lyrics coming up first. Then, are you in a club? I'm forming it today. At the moment, it's just me in it. This is very unusual for me. I wouldn't say I'm a sort of guy who's too good around the house fixing things, but somehow an extraordinary chain of events had left to me being a hero for 3 seconds in my family. I mended the dryer over the weekend, so I'm a Monday mender. And I think I'm going to form a club. Have you mended anything over the weekend? I actually think people will have mended something over the weekend. You run out of excuses because you're not working for a couple of days, so you've got time to try and tick off those things that are broken around the home. If you're a Monday mender, text me 0475 031043. Misheard lyrics are coming up next here on The Christian O'Connell Show.
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0: 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We do the Misheard Lyrics, one of our longest running features. 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And then every Monday we play them back. Let us get into this week's.
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0: All right, as we're playing back your Misheard Lyrics, if we agree with what you think you're mishearing, you will hear this. If we simply do not hear it. And for the really great ones.
2: Instant Hall of Famer.
0: Now, last Monday, we had two Hall of Famers. We had Danny and Abby. Venga Boys going to Ibiza. Whoa, we're going to eat pizza?
3: Whoa, we're going to Ibiza.
0: Hall of Famer right there. Adrian had Paper Late, Genesis. Oh, you thieving bastard.
4: Are you thieving bastard?
0: Strong words there from little Filipino Collins. Now, Paul has got a brand new one from the great Louis Armstrong. What a wonderful world. Bright, blessed days, dark, sacred nights.
5: Bright, blessed days. The dark, sacred night.
0: Is he here? The spirit of Armstrong lives on in me, guys. Or is it bright, blessed days? Dog, sacred night.
5: Bright, blessed day. The dark, sacred night.
0: Oh, it's there. Unmistakably, dog says goodnight.
5: Bright, blessed day. The dark, sacred night.
0: Wow. Well done. Great one, Paul.
2: Instant Hall of Famer.
0: Now, one thing I've noticed over the last couple of weeks is a lot of double acts now getting involved. I guess, is it carpooling? Maybe with the cost of fuel at the moment, more people are carpooling, mishearing songs together, entering together. So we've got Chloe and Cara here. Second one from Macy Gray.
6: Okay.
0: Right. In fact, that whole song is so many opportunities to misheard lyrics. Macy Gray, I try. My world crumbles when you are not here. Or is Macy Gray safety first? She wears goggles when you are not here. That's a brilliant one, isn't it? I wore goggles when you are not here.
2: Instant Hall of Famer.
0: Anne Grudowski has got Roxette, Dangerous. I'm not attracted to go-go. Or is it, watching out the old diabetes type 2, I'm not addicted to cocoa.
7: I'm not addicted to cocoa.
0: Yes, it's there. Well done. Better Burning Midnight Oil. This comes from Scott. The original line, of course, how can we dance while our earth keeps turning?
8: How can we dance when our earth is turning?
0: Now, Scott actually heard this morning. And he said, straight away, I've got a brand new Misheard Lyric. How can we dance while our herd... The cattle keeps turning. You can't dance. You can't be doing Footloose where the cows are going off yonder.
8: How can we dance when our earth is turning?
0: Yeah, I said yonder.
9: I was so impressed with that.
0: I know, me too, Ash. Just...
2: Instant Hall of Famer.
0: Stephen Hewson. He's been listening to Jason Derulo, The Other Side. If we walk down this road, we'll be lovers for sure. This is a much better lyric. If we walk down this road, we'll be llamas for sure.
10: If we walk down this road, we'll be llamas for sure. Oh,
0: yes,
9: wow.
0: Llamas.
10: If we walk down this road, we'll be llamas for sure.
0: Walking down that road and yonder, dare I say, Jason.
2: Instant Hall of Famer.
0: Brilliant. Thank you very much for those. Some great ones. Keep them coming. As always, christian@christianoconnell.com.au. And everyone who sends these keeps us going after almost 8 years. Thank you, thank you, thank you.
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3: Getting as low as 7 degrees tonight across Central Victoria, turning into a cloudy Tuesday. Possible morning showers in Castlemaine. Showers expected in Ballarat. Bendigo in Maryborough 17, Castlemaine 15, Ballarat tops of 14.
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0: that's it for the 80s at 8. Tomorrow night on the show, it's Chart Tuesday. We go back to May 1983 to find out what was on the top of the Aussie charts. Was it David Bowie? Put on your red shoes and dance the blues. How about Prince? I think my money's probably going to be on Michael Jackson. We'll take a look at what the number one song was. We'll also take a look at what was touring around Australia in May 1983 and the international charts as well. That's all coming up tomorrow night on Chart Tuesday on the 80s at 8. Catch you then. Thanks for keeping me company.
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2: 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Oscar Wilde, either this wallpaper goes, or I do. Lawrence of Rome. Turn me over, I'm done this side. James W. Rogers, he was a convicted murderer who was put to death. Any last requests, they said? Yeah, bring me a bulletproof vest.
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21: Getting as low as 7 degrees tonight across Central Victoria, turning into a cloudy Tuesday. Possible morning showers in Castlemaine. Showers expected in Ballarat. Bendigo in Maryborough 17, Castlemaine 15, Ballarat tops of 14.
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1: I found these fun facts about your body. 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The old intestines, they're playing up. 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
7: Getting as low as 7 degrees tonight across central Victoria, turning into a cloudy Tuesday. Possible morning showers in Castlemaine. Showers expected in Ballarat. Bendigo in Maryborough 17, Castlemaine 15, Ballarat tops of 14.
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1: Why would you listen to the federal Liberals right now? 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
1: So a bloke who was a stripper in a club in Melbourne discovered a new lucrative line of work. He makes about 50 grand a year by posting videos of himself passing wind. He went on to OnlyFans in 2017. Bloke said he sort of gets bloated and then go through with the video until he feels lighter in the end, so to speak. He's been blown away by the response. Boom, boom.
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0: Gold Central Victoria weather, thanks to Prestige Jayco Bendigo.
10: Getting as low as 7 degrees tonight across Central Victoria, turning into a cloudy Tuesday. Possible morning showers in Castlemaine, showers expected in Ballarat. Bendigo in Maryborough 17, Castlemaine 15, Ballarat tops of 14.
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7: Getting as low as 7 degrees this morning across Central Victoria, turning into a cloudy day, possible morning showers in Castlemaine, showers expected in Ballarat, Bendigo and Maryborough tops at 17, Castlemaine 15, Ballarat 14.
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0: Christian O'Connell Show. Getting a lot of messages this morning as well after Rio said he went through his first driving experience and he saw Project Hail Mary, which we've all been banging on about the last couple of weeks. I cannot recommend any other thing you can do right now in your lives that is the perfect tonic for the times we're living in, than watching that movie. It's what cinema storytelling is made for. It will make you feel good. It makes you feel optimistic about people as well. All right, on the show right now. We're in this situation because of me, once more. A couple of weeks ago, we were asking you about what do you think fancy was when you were a kid. What do you used to think fancy was? And the word that kept coming was the V word, Viennetta. And so I decided to get a load of Viennettas to give away, because when people talk about Viennetta, it was something which was desirable and very exclusive. It was either for a special occasion, like a birthday. You couldn't even presume it would be every single birthday. And so I thought, wouldn't it be nice to give away Viennettas to as many people as possible, something that you couldn't get freely when you were a kid. So we gave away 50 Viennettas 2 weeks ago on a Friday, and it was huge. We had all kinds of stories about why people wanted a Viennetta. And then we thought we should keep this going every Friday and have a retro prize. We had 50 litres of cordial to give to you Friday.
1: I want cordial! Want cordial! Cuddy's cordial! So call in now!
0: This was the number one thing you suggested last Monday on the show when we said what should be the retro prize. Cordial won. It's a clear winner. So we went out and got 50 litres of cordial. Now, because the producers on this show, the people that identify as producers on this show, they forgot to tell me throughout the show Friday we had 50 litres. And suddenly I realised, wait, we got 50 litres away. Last hour of the show, we started to give some away. We couldn't give all of it away because it's 50 litres. It's a lot. We have 37 litres of cordial to give away this morning. Which is okay, you've got the stats that matter right now.
2: So we've got 37 one-litre bottles. If you break that down with a 1-to-4 ratio, that gives us 185 litres of cordial drinking
0: water. Yeah, because of the mix. You don't
3: just 1-to-4, that's a very strong
0: mix.
3: Yeah,
0: I would say surely the ratio I grew up with is like 1-to-16. Yeah. No, I'm not even joking, like
4: one
0: real.
4: 1-to-4?
0: 1-to-4? That's like a triple shot.
2: Well, that's making another whole bottle of cordial.
0: I reckon it was 1-to-8, yeah, but 1-to-16 for me.
3: Yeah.
2: Anyway, that broke
0: down. It was almost like a homeopathetic sort of drop in there. Well, more like a pipette full in one glass.
3: Yeah. 1-to-4 would send you off the wall.
0: Yeah, Statmates has gone quiet over there. What's up, Statmate?
2: Sorry, I'm trying to do good.
0: All I saw was just like staring into space. I was trying to sort of say, you're on air. What's happened, mate? Stats could...
2: Terrible. It means like I'm going to take a quarter of them and break them down with another litre of water in them.
3: Yeah, we know what 1-to-4 means.
0: You had the Apple update pinwheel for that.
2: That's a normal amount of concentration.
0: No, I reckon it's an eighth.
2: Okay, well, if we're going to double everything, then just give me a couple of seconds. Just
0: no, we will. Yeah, no, we'll give you a couple of those mouths. Like I said, producers. Oh, wow. Oh, well, no.
3: It was 187, so it's going to be like
2: 370 litres.
4: Wow.
2: Yeah.
0: Again, I think we're getting too far into stats. People get what cordial is. You don't just chug the bottle. Oh, I'll have a nice glass of it. It's a mix.
3: You can use it how you want.
0: Yeah, they're not going, hang on, how would you blend this cordial you're speaking of?
2: So that turns into 1,480
0: glasses. I don't want to hear you anymore this week. You bring me a good thing. Anyway, look, here's the thing. Got 37 litres of cordial to give away today. I'm not going to waste busy time, show time, your time, giving away to 37 different listeners a bottle, okay? We've got stuff to do, deals to do, okay? Cities to be won right now. Why do you want 37 litres of cordial?
3: One person.
0: Yeah.
3: Okay.
0: They might run a youth club or a very thirsty office right now.
3: Yes, a scout group, perhaps.
0: Yes, a Girl Guide troop.
3: Doomsday preppers.
0: F-45 people.
3: Doomsday. Like post-church or wake, someone's wake. Maybe you've got a funeral coming
0: no,
3: up.
0: No, actually, having been to a wake, my mother-in-law's one 2 years ago, what went down really well? Cordial and the giant tea urn.
3: Oh,
0: the oldies that were there. It was like a free bar. the free accordion. They were not. They were doing big triple shots.
3: 1 to 4.
0: They were doing slammers.
3: Wow.
0: Okay. This is their Jägermeister. It's called.
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0: Gold Central Victoria weather for Five Flags Hotel Castlemaine.
7: Getting as low as 7 degrees this morning across central Victoria, turning into a cloudy day. Possible morning showers in Castlemaine. Showers expected in Ballarat. Bendigo and Maryborough tops at 17, Castlemaine 15, Ballarat 14.
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1: There was a Finders Keepers market on this weekend. Mm-hmm. There's a woman who custom makes these jackets. I walked in, Jacinda, our executive producer, called out, "It was you." She'd been to the same market. Uh-huh. She tried on the jacket. She thought, "I'm going to walk around and think about it for a minute." She came back and said, "I'll take it." And they said, "It's just gone." 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
1: You may have noticed this, but I'm not from Australia. And I often get fed a load of lies and generalizations from the pinheaded producers that surround me, and of which Rio bounces in and out of that group sometimes. I was talking about how over the weekend I mended my dryer, and Rio goes to me, never had a dryer, never, you don't, people in Sydney don't have dryers.
2: It's true.
1: There's a never-ending list of people in Sydney. Rio is a Sydney cider, and there is this strange, never really discussed that much, rivalry between the two, I assume those twin cities of Melbourne and Sydney. Mm. There is a strange rivalry. I've asked people in Sydney about this. They go, oh, it's a Melbourne thing. It's the problem they have with us. They're jealous. When I ask my fellow Melbournians, they're like, oh, it's this. They think they're better than us. This is another one from Rio where people in Sydney don't have dryers.
3: They don't. I've never seen a Sydney
1: dryer. I'm guaranteeing now there's people listening right now in Baulkham Hills, right, or Cronulla are going, I've got a dryer.
3: You don't need a dryer in Sydney.
1: You're not in Dubai. You have rain there, you have winter.
4: We had a dryer.
1: Yeah.
3: Wasteful. Don't need a dryer.
1: Thanks, Alex. He just now he started going, yeah, people in Sydney don't go out to many sporting events.
3: We don't go, Sydney don't go out to, like, NRL matches are much less attended than AFL.
1: Well, I was just watching the Cronulla game. It seems to be a packed crowd, about 15,000.
4: It was crowded.
1: Are they all out because their dryer's broken?
4: They're drying the clothes at the game.
1: They're wearing their clothes. Quick, get out. You are the Hills Hoist. Please, people in Sydney, call me now if you own a dryer. This cannot be true.
3: You'll get no callers.
1: You're kidding.
4: Clothes dry much faster in Melbourne, I'm telling you, than they do in Sydney. So why you need a dryer?
1: Do you think it's the wind?
3: Just a Caitlin to put her hand up.
1: What's up? Need to go to the toilet?
3: That's true.
5: I'm also from New South Wales. People do have dryers, but they don't use them.
1: What's it for?
4: Where is this talking piece?
1: What's this? Oh, this is what they use in grubby, we call them Mexicans, but really it's Victorians.
6: What do people in apartments do in Sydney?
3: I live in an apartment in Sydney. No, you get one of those little racks, you put it out on the little balcony.
6: Yes.
3: Like a Spanish person, you hang it over the... It's so humid in Sydney.
4: So often.
1: It's all kicked off. The Civil War. No. It's always bubbling between these. Who knew it was going to come down whether or not Sydney ciders have a dryer? I remember last year, you preferred the oysters from there.
3: Yes, Sydney have superior oysters
1: to
3: Melbourne.
1: They tumble them in their dryers. That's what they have them for.
3: Because we air dry our oysters. We're not putting them through a dryer.
1: People who are from Sydney right now, listen to the show, and you own a dryer, please call me 1355-22. But right now, are you a Monday Mender? Did you mend anything like me over the weekend? Loads of you did.
7: Monday Menders.
8: Did you mend it?
7: Monday Menders.
8: Yes, I did.
1: Richard's in the club. Morning, Christian. I fixed a spinning brush on the robot vacuum cleaner that keeps coming off.
3: No. Well done.
1: That's so fiddly. It doesn't want to get you out of you can't get it out, prize out of that casing.
3: Yes.
1: Christian, I'm a Monday Mender. Came home yesterday to the power being out. Couldn't open the garage door to get in. Had no house key, no spare key outside. Had to bust through a side gate. Jimmy opened a door. Bloody hell, Stevie or MacGyver. Opened the garage door manually. Spent all afternoon fixing everything I broke in the sequence I just told you about. What a day. Steve, get in. Christian, this is from Santo. Christian, was a tiny hole in the ceiling, and my wife noticed a tiny spider crawling out of it. What are we going to do? She asked. Leave it to me, I said. I went and got a paper towel, wet it, plugged the hole. I caught the spider too. The smile on my wife's chest.
3: Excuse me.
1: Santo, I hope that's a typo, or if it's not, good for you. He's a Monday Mendo. Christian, I unblocked the dishwasher. My mind is that smile on it. I unblocked the dishwasher and glued my broken fridge shelf drawer, accompanied by a glass of bubbles to celebrate this. And listening to the greatest hits of Sure. It's like a TV advert. Christian, I'm homeless and trying to fix things. I can't even change a washer on a tap. I dream one day of being in the Monday Menders Club. Hey, that's the climb. You don't give up, Shane. You don't ever give up, my friend. Christian, I unblocked the loo, bath and shower drains Friday night.
4: Hell of a sh...
1: What a Friday night for you, Sue. Giant plunge and a couple of litres of Drano. The sense of achievement was huge. But just a Caitlin, you're a Monday Mender. What do you do? Break the radio show and fix it today.
5: I fixed the U-bend of my loo over the weekend.
1: Ooh. That's a big, you get that big old plunger, the old...
5: Okay, so my father is a plumber. He flew a plumbing device that is a suction thing for
1: the toilet. Yeah, one of those big ones.
5: Yeah, it's the proper plumber ones.
1: Pro level.
5: So I got that. It is the hardest thing I've ever done for 45
1: minutes. It's a full old workout when it gets blocked.
5: I was soaked from the whole thing just pumping.
1: All right, not really a flex on the radio, that whatever you're dropping into it, it takes almost an hour of clearing.
5: No,
1: you don't go on the radio and go, it took 14 minutes to unplug what's weeded into the toilet. You do live out west, because Patsy's around the corner, isn't she? You're down, you're downflow from her.
5: There is a good reason that the U-bend was actually blocked, and that is my brother has sent a camera down who is also a plumber.
1: Well, all the way from New South Wales.
5: Yeah, he brought
1: that
5: down.
1: Got a big old camera, isn't he?
5: And so the U-bend unfortunately shoots up, and so because when you flush toilet paper, it can get stuck there and then harden.
1: Yes.
5: And so then it hardens over time and it doesn't move through. So that's what I pumped out for 45 minutes.
3: Good to get all that.
1: 40 minutes a minute ago. It's 45 minutes.
5: Hey, I'm a Monday mender.
1: You are. He's a Monday mender.
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4: Fast Five.
0: Fast Five, it's a good thing. There are five questions. Can you go all the way in one go and answer all five questions correctly? That's pretty good. But if you do that, Amanda will give you some sort of prize.
5: I will, but all you have to do is answer question five correctly. Mm-hmm. We've got a great prize today. This is for Mother's Day.
0: Ooh.
5: A pair of crossover Huggy Platinum and Diamond earrings. Mother's Day gifting made easy thanks to Bevels. These are worth $400. They look incredible.
0: They look fantastic.
5: They do.
0: I could wear those.
5: Well, you probably got more ear holes than I do.
0: I did have a lot of earrings back in the day, and then I took them out. Mm. So I had to play a journalist. In the Fat Pizza
5: You were in your
0: series.
5: 40s.
0: Yeah. I was in Fat Pizza. I was the journalist that inadvertently started the Cronulla riots.
5: Mm. And you thought you needed to look more
0: Paul Fenwick said, mate,
5: mature?
0: A lot of journalists don't have, you know, earrings. You've got to take those out. Yeah, and I just didn't put them back in.
5: You've always had more jewellery holes than I have.
0: Yeah. I don't know if my holes are still open. Maybe I could test them.
5: Oh, maybe you could with a nice Mother's Day gift of platinum and diamond earrings.
0: Nixon is on the Central Coast.
5: Hello, Nixon.
6: Hello, how's it going?
0: Good.
5: Very well, thank you. Here's question one for you. In The Sound of Music, how many Von Trapp children are there?
6: Oh gosh. My girlfriend is going to be very disappointed in me.
5: Oh, let him have a guess, Ryan. He's allowed to guess a number.
0: That was it. My girlfriend will be very disappointed.
5: Oh, yes. Well, I'm disappointed in Ryan for buzzing you out. I'm sorry.
0: Goes into the abyss.
5: Sorry, Nixon.
0: Penny is in Murrumbina.
5: Hello,
0: how are you?
5: Penny.
7: Hi.
5: You better get an answer out quickly. In The Sound of Music, how many Von Trapp kids are there?
7: Seven.
0: Was that a guess, Penny?
5: Well, I have to say, apparently it says here that in real life, the real Von Trapp family had 10. Did I know that there was a real family?
0: Yeah, it was based on the real thing.
5: I don't know if I knew that.
0: I think there was singing, but not as much singing.
5: Oh, yes, in that real family. Just shut up. Shut up. I'm calling the Nazis.
0: Let's play the not-so-secret sound.
5: Right, Penny, what is this sound?
0: Ooh.
7: The Netflix startup sound.
5: That's exactly right.
0: Well, if you listen to Instagram, it's also our pause sound as well. We ripped that off Netflix.
5: Did we?
0: Don't tell them, though.
5: Don't say that out loud. This is multiple choice for you. Approximately how many kilometres is a marathon? Is it A, 21 kilometres, B, 42 kilometres, C, 63 kilometres?
7: B, 42.
5: It is.
0: Yep. You ever run a marathon, Penny?
7: No, can't I have.
5: My son's girlfriend, I hope I'm allowed to speak about this, likes to run marathons. So Liam, who's very competitive... I started doing the same, and his feet are blistering and hanging off, and all making.
0: So now he's running marathons.
5: Well, he's training.
0: The things we do for love. What 1970s rock genre is famous for big hair, bold costumes, and lots of glitter, Penny?
7: Is it disco?
5: No, it's not.
0: No.
5: That's question four for
0: think
5: you.
0: Think about it. Think of. I don't know. Kiss.
5: Mark Bolan.
0: Yeah. Kiss are glam rock.
5: The
0: Sweets 70s? Were glam rock.
5: Yeah. Oh, why don't you just give the answer, you friggin' idiot?
0: Okay. What, are we
5: what
0: do?
5: 1970s rock genre is famous for big hair, bold costumes, and lots of glitter?
0: Put on some Guns N' Roses.
5: And let's all forget that just happened.
0: This isn't glam rock. This is just rock. It's Monday, man. It's Jonesy and Amanda driving you home.
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0: Cold Central Victoria weather, thanks to Prestige Jayco Bendigo.
12: Getting as low as 7 degrees this morning across Central Victoria, turning into a cloudy day. Possible morning showers in Castlemaine, showers expected in Ballarat. Bendigo and Maryborough tops at 17, Castlemaine 15, Ballarat 14.
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26: It's showtime.
27: Happy Star Wars Day, May the 4th. Let's do it. What's your favourite Star Wars quote? Jim, wait, right, I'll start this.
28: Yeah, okay.
29: Shut down all the garbage compactors in the detention level.
28: Oh, that's a good one.
30: Who was that?
27: That's Luke when they're in the...
30: He didn't talk like that.
27: Yeah, he's panicked. They're about to get crushed in the... 3PO, shut down all the garbage...
28: Wait, can I do mine?
27: Yeah, what's yours?
28: Okay, so this is Obi-Wan when he's like, "You're the chosen one. It was said that you would destroy the Sith, not join them.
27: Oh.
28: Bring balance to the Force, not leave it in darkness."
27: This is Ewan McGregor.
28: Yes.
27: Yeah. And what about the Millennium Falcon? How many parsecs?
28: Oh, yeah.
27: You know, the Kessel run in.
28: Oh, I can't remember.
27: Come on, Johnny, what about you?
30: Nerds.
27: What?
30: Can I have some Darth Vader music for mine?
28: Oh, okay. I got the breathing.
30: Yeah. Hey. I just met you and this is crazy, but I'm your father, so join me, maybe. Is that in there?
27: No, you're not going to take this seriously.
30: Well, why would I take
27: Luke,
30: it seriously?
27: Luke, I am your father.
28: No, that's not right.
30: He was his cousin.
28: No, the quote, that's wrong. It's, no, I am your father. It's not Luke, I am your father.
27: But is, yeah, he says Luke.
28: No, he doesn't say Luke.
27: But he, well, he's
28: Luke,
27: on
28: no,
27: that
28: I am your father.
30: Gee, I wonder if there was a way we could check.
31: No. I am your father.
27: Oh, okay. But it's implied, yeah.
30: Oh, it's implied.
27: And he chops off his head.
30: When's Steel Magnolia Day or something more interesting? I mean, let's all quote lines from that.
27: Breaking news. Amanda, outseen with the
30: I was outseen.
27: Outseen with the cast of The Living Room.
30: I was outseen.
27: Outseen. What's wrong with that?
30: Seen out.
27: You're outseen. I'm thinking of a headline.
30: Like,
27: you know, Amanda, whoops a dax in the... In the main street, Amanda out seen with the former cast of The Living Room. Does that mean the Fab Four will be getting back together?
30: No, it means we had dinner.
27: Oh, come on, spoiler alert. I'm trying to get clickbait.
30: Oh. Do you want more information next? I'll give it to you, Brendan.
27: Jonesy and Amanda's Jam Nation, driving you home.
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0: It's Jones and Amanda driving you home. Monday, the 4th of May. No more Star Wars quotes.
1: Please, no more. I know you love that, but it's just nerdsville to
0: people
1: me.
0: Are raving about my shut down all the compactors in the garbage compactor level.
1: Luke never sounded like that.
0: He did. He was really
1: You're making him sound like
0: whiny.
1: A creature.
0: Are you? That's how he spoke.
1: He did not speak like that.
0: He did speak like
1: I told
0: that.
1: You that I once wrote a letter to Mark Hamill. I was so in love with him, and I told him that I thought he was going to win an Oscar for Stingray, which was a follow-up movie he made.
0: The Corvette movie. And then he had a massive car crash.
1: Yeah, well, it's not my fault. He never responded to the letter, but he didn't cause that accident.
0: The big news is seen out on the town on Friday night.
1: I ended the letter by saying, did you know that Hamill means pregnant in Indonesian?
0: Right.
1: Surprised I didn't get a letter back.
0: You probably do okay with him now if you... felt inclined.
1: He's been happily married for a long time.
0: Has he?
1: I don't spy on him from afar.
0: Seen out on the town on Friday night after the show, the cast of The Living
1: After
0: Room.
1: After what show?
0: This show, you fool.
1: The thing,
0: this thing we do. Because I went off to the briefing for the ocean fishing tournament.
1: I went and had dinner with my mates from The Living Room. We're all very, as you know, we're all still very close
0: friends. I always get a bit jelly when you hang out with
1: those
0: guys.
1: I know you do, which is why I don't tell you normally when I do.
0: Well, it's not, and they get jelly of me. They don't like me hanging out with you.
1: I see you every day.
0: I know, but I always was under the impression when that show started, I thought, well, that's going to outlast us. But Living Room wrapped up at what, in 2022?
1: Oh, aren't you gleeful?
0: No, I take no joy in that.
1: I think you do. Look at your face.
0: But we
1: text each other all the time. We've got a group chat that's always going off. We're all very, very close friends. And we caught up for dinner on Friday night because all of us are so busy and doing various different things. It was really nice. Mm-hmm. And it's great going out to dinner with Miguel. Because he does orders for everybody. He says, we're going to have the pippies, we're going to have the blah, we're going to have a blah, we're going to have a live fish in a bag that's going to splash around and make Chris uncomfortable. We're going to have everything I can think of. And so, all of that just happens around you.
0: Yeah, right.
1: And it was great. And then we always end up going somewhere for a little, just one extra drink, and Miguel's buying shots and it just goes, you know.
0: The fiesta
1: begins. Mm-hmm. But it's so nice.
0: But you guys would get into any place in Australia,
1: well, we went
0: the four
1: somewhere,
0: of you show up.
1: A big crowd, and no one's going, you know, 64-year-old woman, make way. It was Chris Brown, the tallest man in the world.
0: Yeah,
1: let's all go in.
0: On seats.
1: But it was great. So, yes, we did. We were able to cut a line.
0: I got to admit, it's nice to walk around with Brownie because you do get into stuff because he's like some sort of god.
1: It's like he's like Moses. He parts the sea.
0: He does. He parts the sea.
1: And but it's great. Lots of people wanted to come up and talk about The Living Room and take photos and say, that's for my grandma. And say, well, that's nice. Thank you.
0: Is it coming back? Can it come back?
1: No, I don't think it can.
0: Well, why not?
1: Well, I don't know why not. It's not – there's no – look, Chris is working at Channel 7. Mm-hmm. I'm doing stuff with the ABC. You know,
0: sure.
1: I don't know.
0: What about Channel 7? They could do it. The Living Room?
1: Maybe. Look, The Living Room was a wonderful, wonderful show, and it was so loved by people. People still come up and talk to us about it all the time.
0: It's a great show. Did you at all mention my idea? Remember I said that maybe what The Living Room needs is...
1: If it's more you... I'm going to throw water in your face.
0: If it's not me, but like, remember Claude Crowe in Shell's Neighbourhood. So hear me out.
1: You're just going to do a voice that sounds like your version of Mark Hamill, aren't you?
0: Shut down all the compactors in the detention level. No, I'd be more, hey, Amanda, hey, Boxhead, hey, you jokers.
1: That's why and I think be a little, the show little... had to finish because it didn't have that. No, I didn't mention that idea to them. I've written it on an eggshell, though, to keep it safe for next time.
0: I hope you said hello and passed on my well wishes.
1: I did. But speaking of Chris Brown, I caught up with Chris on Saturday and we took our dogs for a walk. Mm-mm. It was great. It was hilarious for a number of hilarious reasons that I'll share with you next.
0: Ooh, I'm intrigued. That's coming up. It's Jonesy and Amanda driving you home.
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0: Jonesy and Amanda driving you home. 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
1: On Friday night.
0: The band's not getting back together.
1: No. And then Chris and I, though, as friends, we will always be friends.
0: Sure.
1: And then Chris and I thought we'd walk our dogs together on Saturday morning. And his dog is absolutely gorgeous. It's a rescue dog. He's had it for a couple of years now. I think the dog's about 5 years old. He's had it for maybe 4 years. But it does have an independent streak to it. And so there's something very comical watching people turn their heads when the dog's barking or started a bit of a fight or ran off and they see that it's Chris Brown's dog. It's like a plumber whose own plumbing isn't great. And you think, well, it makes us all feel better.
0: Mm-hmm. And his plumbing's good too.
1: Is it? A good strong flush.
0: Yeah. Anyway, the tribal drum is being for who's not a good boy.
1: Share the pain because it's a lesson in humility, having a dog.
0: Emily, hello.
1: Hi, Emily.
2: Hello, how are you?
0: Good.
1: Very well. Tell us about your dog.
2: Okay, so mine is a girl. She is a cavoodle and she does the stranger things. So when we go for a walk, she absolutely loves walks. She loves other dogs. But what she does is she will put her lead in her mouth and absolutely destroy that lead and go and say hello to the other dog. And now the other owner is like, oh my God, that dog's getting loose. And they get absolutely freaked out because she makes this really big noise and she's just like, I want to see this dog. So she screams and she carries on. Mm. Everyone thinks she's aggressive, but she just wants to say hi. She's not going to hurt anybody, but they all flip out.
1: Let me ask you seriously, because most people say, oh, she's not going to hurt you. Are they right to be a bit frightened, Emily, of a barking, screaming dog lunging at theirs?
2: No, because she really just wants to lick you.
1: Okay.
2: Or want you to pat her. Like, she doesn't, like, once she gets to you, she's just like, okay, now where's my attention?
1: Right.
2: All of that noises and all of that stops as soon as she gets to you.
1: Right.
0: Yeah, but you can have that. Sometimes, like, dog owners can be a bit deluded.
1: Yes.
0: And you've got Cujo coming towards you.
1: Oh,
0: ready to tear apart
1: Cujo,
0: a small family car.
1: As soon as Cujo gets to you, all of this will stop.
0: He's fine. He just wants one limb.
1: Thanks, Thank
0: Emily.
1: You, Emily.
0: Steve's with us.
1: Hello, Steve. Tell us about your pooch.
3: Hey, how's it going, Jonesy and Amanda?
1: Very well.
3: I had a chocky lab, a chocolate lab. His name is Seamus. Very aptly named. He's mad as a two-bob watch. But what he did like, he loved his fruit. So one day, taking him for a walk down the street, saw this kid, bailed this kid up in a bus stop and stole his banana. He loved bananas and watermelon. Stole his banana and then he's got this banana in his mouth. He used to trot down the street wagging his tail going, oh, look at what I've got.
0: What, and does he eat the banana peel and all?
3: It's the banana peel and all, love. Bananas and watermelon, two favourite fruits.
1: Really? I've never known a dog to eat banana.
0: I've never seen a dog eat fruit.
1: I've seen dogs like watermelon. But
0: no,
1: I think,
0: really? Is that a
1: thing?
0: Yeah,
1: yeah. But I'm surprised at the banana. And that poor kid minding his own business in a bus shelter.
0: Because you'd think you'd think
1: a piece of fruit, I'm
0: as if
1: safe.
0: A dog's going to go near
1: as
0: that.
1: As if a kid wants it either.
0: Yeah.
1: Probably sure. Said he'd take this. Thank you, Steve.
0: It's Jonesy and Amanda driving you home.
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0: Jonesy and Amanda driving you home. Amanda, while you were out powdering your nose, you know what ad came on the telly?
1: At least I wasn't picking it and smearing it on an iPad.
0: The nose pick kid.
1: Really?
0: This ad was just on, the little kid picking his nose.
1: You know, it's played on high rotation, I'll give you that.
0: Yeah, it's everywhere. We were just, Ryan and I were just Googling child actors. Ryan, you were in the Prado commercial. You got $5,000 to look gormless in the back of a Toyota Land Cruiser.
2: Mm.
0: Yeah.
2: Yeah.
0: What do we pay you now to be gormless?
2: Not enough.
1: I'll pay you more to say no words.
0: Right. So what do a child actor now in a TV commercial, what can they make?
2: Well, I just did a quick Google and it looks like for a major TV commercial, you can expect to earn anywhere from $5,000 to over $30,000.
0: Wow. So nosepick could have to get above 30.
1: Well, do you get paid the top end of the scale because it's slightly unsavoury and you have to factor
0: in? Yeah, you would have to.
1: You'll have to deal with the public.
0: And how's that kid going to go to school?
1: Well, he'd say, wow, I got 30,000. Suddenly you're Mr. Popular.
0: Yeah, but I went to school and there was a kid that was in the Rivita commercial, you know, they put the two biscuits together and the Vegemite came out.
1: Vita Wheats.
0: The Vita Wheats. And he...
1: Is he a hero?
0: No, he got bullied at school. Hey, Vita Wheat. I'm just saying, nose pick and to a lesser... Well, poo at school kid.
1: I'm sure the parents were saying, look, we'll put it aside for your education. And for when we relocate to live in a ditch in Vietnam in witness protection.
0: Anyway, it's fascinating. Let's get on down to the Jonesy Demand at Arms for the pub test today, though.
3: The pub test.
4: Pub test.
3: Does not pass the pub test.
4: Pub test.
3: Pub test. Does it pass the pub test?
4: Pub test.
5: Yeah, the pub test.
3: Doesn't pass the sniff test. Stop it. It's not helpful.
1: We're talking about the enhanced games. These are taking place from May 21 to May 24. It may not surprise you to hear they're going to be in Las Vegas. This event will feature a unique format where athletes can use performance-enhancing drugs under medical supervision, aiming to redefine human limits, showcase the technological and science advancements in sports. It's like sports maxing, I guess. Mm. There'll be swimming, track and field, weightlifting, a big prize pool. And this event is expected to attract top athletes willing to risk Olympic contracts for the chance to break records. The organisers say their biggest success story so far is a Greek swimmer called Christian Golomiev, who made the podium in four Olympics, but has surpassed one of sport's greatest achievements under the Enhanced Games program. He swam 0.02 of a second faster than the 50-metre official world record that has stood for more than 15 years. He did that in February, and he did that by wearing an inline full-body open water suit that falls outside the normal world aquatic standards. James Magnussen, Australian swimmer, as he says, this is a quote, I'm juicing to the gills and transforming my body for the enhanced games. Would you watch them?
0: Oh, probably, yeah.
1: Some people have said the only difference is that there's full disclosure because people have been distrusting of the Olympics.
0: But also, they move the goalposts on these. You know, remember the whole peptide thing? So at one time, the football players could have these peptides and all of a sudden they said, oh, no, you can't have that anymore. There was a time when players used to be given a Sudafed before they ran onto the field.
1: Yeah.
0: And that's now in the banned list of things.
1: Well, same with things for swimmers. They have a head cold and take a Panadol and that's on the banned list. So it's not always full peptides, full steroids, full whatever. Sometimes it's as simple as that. How do you feel? Because this isn't in the spirit of the true Olympics, which is how far can you push your body on an equal playing field where everyone's got the same rules. This is juice up as much as you like. Mm. Would you watch them? Let's phrase it this way. The enhanced games, do they pass the pub test?
0: Jonesy and Amanda driving you home.
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0: Jonesy and Amanda driving you home. I know it's Monday, but perhaps it's been a tough week and we're going to get down to the Jonesy and Amanda Arms for the pub test.
1: The pub test.
2: Pub test.
1: Does not pass the pub test.
2: Pub test.
1: Pub test. Does it pass the pub test?
2: Pub test.
3: Yeah, the pub test.
1: Doesn't pass the sniff test. Stop it. It's not helpful.
3: Well, coming up in May are the World Enhanced Games. They're going to be at Las Vegas. This is for supreme Olympic athletes who are prepared to risk their Olympic success by fully juicing up and taking steroids, peptides, wearing costumes that would disqualify them in their regular events. It's anything goes. Well, maybe it's not anything goes. But they're, having said that, they're bucking the global anti-doping norms. These are the enhanced games. There'll be swimming. There'll be wrestling, I think, or weightlifting. Have I made up wrestling? There'll be a variety of events. Weightlifting, track and field, swimming. So all of this is very interesting for a very big financial prize pool.
0: Olympics, you're not meant to be a professional sports person. So that was the tenets of the Olympics for years. So now the drug thing, it's a different kettle of fish, isn't it?
3: Well, once again, it is the supreme athletes of the world, but being as supreme and as they can be outside the boundaries of the normal Olympic tenets. How do you feel about this? The enhanced games, this sports maxing. Does it pass the pub test?
4: Doesn't pass the pub test as far as I'm concerned, sorry. Olympic Games, or the Games, is supposed to be about your endurance levels, standard, not enhanced.
5: I just think it just cheapens the sport. I mean, you watch sport to watch people push themselves and train hard. I think you do it just makes an uneven playing field.
6: I think it does. You're not just seeing everyone on an even playing field. You're going to see what peptides and things like that can actually do. You're going to see things that modern science are bringing forth in human evolution and how far people can actually go.
7: It's blatant cheating because it makes a mockery of all those hard-working athletes that strive every 4 years to compete on merit at the Olympic Games.
3: Interesting, though, that some would say that it's not an equal playing field, that merit is only a small part of it in terms of opportunities, of funding, all kinds of things. But it doesn't sound like not many people are fond of the idea.
0: Thank you for all your calls. Jonesy and Amanda driving you home.
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9: 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James W. Rogers, he was a convicted murderer who was put to death. 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

0: Jonesy and Amanda driving you home for Jam Nation on this May the 4th. Your favourite Star Wars quote on this special day, May the 4th be with you.
1: Once a year.
0: Go on, will you? My one.
1: Okay, what's yours?
0: 3PO, shut down all the garbage compactors on the detention level. 3PO.
1: That's terrible.
0: That's Luke when he's going off his cracker. Right?
2: Okay, I've got one. This is Jar Jar Binks. Misa called Jar Jar Binks.
1: Okay, stop.
3: Righto, you two. That's enough.
0: Jar Jar Binks.
1: You've ruined it for everybody.
2: Well, that was pretty good.
0: That was dreadful.
1: Oh. We'll be back again tomorrow. Tin Hat Tuesday.
0: Yes.
1: We want to know your conspiracy theories. How many views have we had on Facebook for when we spoke about, or we took a call about who actually shot JFK?
0: 10 million.
1: We're not even making that up. There have been 10 million views
0: of
1: that clip.
0: The comments have been.
1: Get your alfoil out. We want your tin hats. We're going to take more conspiracies tomorrow.
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5: Getting as low as 7 degrees this morning across Central Victoria, turning into a cloudy day, possible morning showers in Castlemaine, showers expected in Ballarat, Bendigo and Maryborough tops at 17, Castlemaine 15, Ballarat 14.
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3: Cloudy, shower 2 in Ballarat today. Bendigo and Maryborough 17, Castlemaine and Ballarat 15. Tomorrow, showers and rain increasing. Bendigo and Maryborough 17, Castlemaine 15, Ballarat 16 degrees.
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3: Good morning to you. Welcome along to a Tuesday morning, the 5th day of May 2026. As we always do, let's have a look at horoscopes. Leo on the agenda today. Well, you'll still want to add some spice to your daily life, but don't go overboard. The early signs of general fatigue are exceeded. 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It's highly appreciated by those around you. I can understand that. Alrighty, there you go. It is the Wake Up Call. 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

0: the Wake Up Call, the Paper Round.
1: In the Bendigo Advertiser, a woman has alleged AFL great Nikki Winmar dragged her by the hair and smashed her head against the door in a petrifying attack. The woman, who cannot be identified, made the accusations at Bendigo Magistrates Court yesterday as Winmar fought four assault charges in a contested hearing. And an alleged car thief was twice caught giving his middle finger to CCTV cameras, the courts heard, and the tattoo seen on his hand could help the police case. Jackson James Dole, 33, appeared in the Bendigo Magistrates Court on the 30th, a day after he was caught allegedly breaking bail with a car police say was stolen. In the Herald Sun, a WhatsApp message sent to hospitality owners has organised, "We won't stop till we get what we want," quote unquote, as bar owners call on the Allan government to do more to stop the terrifying campaign of arson attacks, bashings and attempted kidnappings. Now, these attacks have targeted 15 separate venues in 22 related incidents since March 26. And finally, a country netball team has forfeited an A-grade match over the inclusion of the opposition non-binary player, prompting a local MP to launch a scathing attack on the officiating sporting bodies. Echuca United conceded its weekend clash with Rumbalara, citing safety and fairness concerns regarding an opposition player who is a biological male identifying as non-binary. There's your look at the newspapers. 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

Gold Centre Victoria, FM 98.3 AM 1071. Hello there, it's Robbo, Tuesday morning. They say the least popular day of the week, but it's only one day away then from Hump Day, which is then only a couple of days away from the weekend. So there's always an upside. Coming up on the show, like we all have the camera phones these days and we snap away to our heart's content, but you know, back in the day, it used to be so difficult and so much rigmarole to get photos, but we're going to be talking in Hidden History about one bloke in particular, but a few in general, that took so many brilliant photos in and around Bendigo and Central Victoria back in the 1860s and 70s that now, of course, have created a fantastic record of our past. So we're going to look at that later. And also going to be talking about feet getting bigger. And I'm actually here to tell you, I got a new pair of shoes. When I say new pair of shoes, I got them gifted to me. I've got them on today. They were a hand-me-down from a 13-year-old whose feet now are too big for the shoes, and they fit me. What is going on with people's feet? Anyway, we'll look at that later. It's Gold Central Victoria, FM 98.3. Nice shoes they are, by the way. Yeah, 1071.

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0: Gold St Victoria, FM 98.3, AM 1071, The Wake Up Call with Robbo. News of the weird coming up, you know, the story of the little boy who cried wolf. Well, this is the big bloke who cried wolf, and he might have up to 5 years to think about his actions. That's on the way with News of the Weird. Next, though, we'll check all the latest local and national news and the latest weather for you, too.
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5: G'day, it's Tom Parry with your local news. Central Victorian teachers and school staff will not proceed with planned strike action next week. The Australian Education Union says rolling stop work bans have been suspended for 2 weeks after a new pay deal was put forward by the state government, with negotiations to continue in good faith. Public school employees in Bendigo, Castlemaine and Maryborough were due to rally outside Premier Jacinta Rowland's Bendigo East electorate office on Wednesday the 13th. An additional $60 million has been pledged for regional roads in the latest Victorian budget, which Treasurer Jacqueline Symes is handing down today in State Parliament. Bullock Shire CEO Dan McLaughlin says they welcome any extra road funding, but
6: ultimately, being one of the 34 Rural Council of Victoria members, we also support RCV's bid for a lot more than what's been announced.
5: Meantime, employees of Fire Rescue Victoria are hoping they too will get a funding boost in the budget.
7: Because in the last 6 years, there hasn't been any funding increase. There was $40 million announced last year to help get the Emergency Services Volunteers Tax over the line. Again, that was over 4 years, so $10 million a year. It's a drop in the ocean, mate.
5: Bendigo firefighter and union delegate Simon Thomas speaking there. Police have issued a plea for help as they search for a missing North Bendigo man. 45-year-old Craig was last seen on Sunday night at a local care facility, with officers holding concerns for his welfare due to a serious medical condition. More info can be found on the iWatch Bendigo Facebook page. And in sport, there were a couple of close contests played out in the fourth round of Loddon Valley Netball. Saturday's A-grade competition had Morong defeating Pyramid Hill 54 goals to 50, while Calaville bested Newbridge 49-46.
4: Human ISA Mitre 10, building with Bendigo since 1880. Gold Central Victoria, national news now.
8: Good morning, I'm Robert Clement. Three people have died in a boating accident off the far north New South Wales coast. Another four people made it to shore after their yacht capsized in heavy seas near Ballina last night. The marine rescue vessel that came to their aid also rolled in the rough waters. A man accused of abducting and killing Kumanjai Little Baby will face court today, charged with murder. 47-year-old Jefferson Lewis was arrested Thursday night, then flown from Alice Springs to Darwin following the riots that erupted after his capture. Home buyers are holding their breath this morning ahead of the RBA's interest rates decision this afternoon. The Reserve is expected to again lift the cash rate by 25 basis points, adding about $80 to the monthly repayment on a half $1 million loan. And authorities have refused a request for the cruise ship at the centre of a hantavirus outbreak to dock at Cape Verde off Africa's western coast.
4: And Kona hanging egg chairs, only $499 at Harvey Norman Bendigo.
8: AFL's Integrity Unit is investigating claims that Lions VFL player Kobe Evans used a homophobic slur in the weekend clash with Coburg. The club says it is aware of the allegations and the 19-year-old has apologised and is remorseful. And in league, Parramatta's Josh Adokar says he'd love a call-up to the New South Wales Origin side should Laurie Daly be after a gun on the wing.
9: Those are the teams that you want to be in. That's the pinnacle if that opportunity comes up.
1: Lincoln Life.
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11: Cloudy today across Central Victoria. Shower 2 in Ballarat, Bendigo and Maryborough 17, Castlemaine and Ballarat 15. Then tomorrow, showers and rain increasing. Bendigo, Maryborough 17, Castlemaine 15, Ballarat 16. Currently 9 in Huntley and Wenderee.
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11: Feet are outgrowing the size of shoes, the regular shoes that we've been having sized over the past, number of decades. We're going to talk about that later. I hope I don't put my foot in it. Also, coming up, news of the weird next as well. And also, police report after 7 o'clock. Hope you can stay with us this morning. Welcome along. It's 6 past 6. Gold Central Victoria.

0: Gold Center Victoria, FM 98.3 AM 1071. It is Robbo here this morning, 11 past 6. Bit of culture in the show. Usually the only culture around me is, you know, the bit that you get under those glasses in a microscope. So that sort of culture. No, this is very good culture. It's the Requiem, the Wolfgang Amadeus Mozart Requiem that is being played in Meyer Street in Bendigo. It's a Paul's Anglican Cathedral. That's on the 23rd. So if you like a bit of the old classical stuff, and Mozart, I believe, is pretty good, you can check out more by going to goldcentralvictoria.com.au and just look under our community service. And this indeed is brought to you by the Community File for Healthworks Healthcare, Kangaroo Flat, Golden Square, and in Strathdale.
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0: Another case of AI just getting a bit scary. South Korean man could spend up to 5 years in jail and pay a big fine for using AI to create an image of a wolf roaming the streets. A wolf escaped from the zoo in this town, and this man heard the news and created an AI-generated image of said wolf. The fabricated image spread rapidly. Authorities closed schools and sent emergency teams to the area. The wolf was eventually found just outside of the town, but authorities believe it could have been captured much earlier had it not been for the AI shenanigans. They reckon it delayed the capture by up to 9 days. And, of course, the deployment of the cops and firefighters caused significant disruptions to their primary duty of protecting the public. There you go. AI at its finest, not. Gold Centre Victoria, FM 98.3, AM 1071.
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3: 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Uh-huh. She tried on the jacket. She thought, "I'm going to walk around and think about it for a minute." 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

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The Wake Up Call with Robbo. It's 20 past six. Hope your morning's starting right. Bit nippy this morning, isn't it? Around nine, but feels, I think, in both places a few degrees cooler than that. But I certainly thought it was pretty nippy when I whacked the old beanie on this morning. Now, interesting straw polls when you do them, because we asked the question on our big topic on Facebook. If you could have free travel anywhere all the time or free food anywhere all the time, which would you choose? And the answers, well, certainly we prefer to go hungry than travel. Yeah, food was overwhelmingly the dominant one. Wendy says food free, as long as you can choose what the food is. Yeah, well, I guess you can, I don't know. Rosemary says not to have to pay for food, then she could afford to travel. Interesting way of looking at it. Yeah, so Lynn, Brendan, Dean all said that. Bill, though, he said travel for him. And Gabriel said food as well. I like that Mark says not to pay for travel. Fly all over the world, no charge, on a diet of baked beans and cheap bread. In brackets, apologies to the people seated near me on the plane. Oh, dear. It's 21 past six. Let us know if you could get either for free travel or food. I'd be travel 100%. I'm with the other Mark. Yeah, eat toasties or whatever and travel everywhere for free. Fantastic. But let us know. Go to our Facebook page at Gold Central Victoria.

0: Gold, Central Victoria, FM 98.3 AM 1071, the wake-up call with Robbo. Hey, tomorrow morning on the show, Lisa Wilkinson is going to join us. She's coming to Central Victoria on a book tour, a book she's written about the only Australian survivor of the Titanic. Sounds fascinating, and we'll have a chat to her. Looking forward to that tomorrow morning. But coming up in the next half hour, we've got Hidden History with Charles Fay, and we're looking back. It's part of the Heritage Collection and the Heritage Festival on around Bendigo at the moment. And we're going to be looking at some fantastic photographers who've taken some brilliant shots over the past 100 years or so. So listen up, we'll talk about that. I know you can't see the photos on radio, but we can give you the insight into some of the people who really captured life, day-to-day life, but in a brilliant way in black and white photos. That's all on the way. It's Gold Central Victoria, FM 98.3, AM 1071. We'll also check what happened on this day.
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11: G'day, it's Tom Parry with your local news. A plea for our help is being made as police search for a missing North Bendigo man. 45-year-old Craig was last seen on Sunday night at a care facility on Kamala Street. There are concerns for his welfare as he lives with a serious medical condition. Further information and a photo of Craig can be found on the iWatch Bendigo Facebook page. Planned stop work action by Central Victoria's public school teachers has been suspended after the state government put forward a new pay deal over the weekend. Education staff from Castlemaine, Maryborough and Bendigo were due to rally outside Premier Jacinta Rallen's Bendigo East electorate office next Wednesday, but their union has called off that action as negotiations continue in good faith. The state budget will be handed down today in Victorian Parliament, detailing a 10-year plan to purchase new trucks for the CFA. But the Morong Brigade's Michael Shea, who recently heckled Victoria's Emergency Services Minister during a media conference in Bendigo, believes that money doesn't go far enough.
12: It's really good that it's happening, but it's only going to give us, they've worked it out, about 21 tankers and 5 pumpers a year.
11: Work should get underway on a new pavilion at the Denali Recreation Reserve in the coming months, with a tender having been offered to the Ballarat-based MKM Building Group. Central Goldfields Shire CEO Peter Harriet says the project has been in the pipeline for quite some time.
13: The building was approaching 50 years old, and this will be a massive improvement for the Denali community and the clubs that are associated with the Rec Reserve.
11: And in football, Bendigo's under-18 girls have overcome unfamiliar conditions to win their latest Talent League clash in Darwin. The Pioneers got the edge over their Northern Territory counterparts on Saturday.

0: evening, winning 6-7-43 to 3-4-22.
1: Human ISA Mitre 10, building with Bendigo since 1880. Gold Central Victoria, national news now.
2: Hello, I'm Rob McLennan. A search is underway off the far northern New South Wales coast following a boating tragedy that's claimed three lives. Police say a yacht capsized in heavy seas at Ballina around six last night. Four people made it to shore, but police unsure whether anyone else was on board. A marine rescue boat that went out to help also rolled in the choppy seas. Every working Aussie will receive a $200 to $300 tax offset. News Corp reporting the cost of living measure will feature in next week's budget. The Reserve Bank's expected to lift interest rates again today. Canstar's Sally Tindall urging us all to ask for a better deal.
3: Don't take any rate hike lying down. Pick up the phone to your bank and ask for an individual rate.
2: Heavy security expected in Darwin today for the court appearance of a man accused of killing Kumanjai Little Baby. 47-year-old Jefferson Lewis up on three charges, including murder. And the US is denying Iran's claims an American ship was struck by an Iranian missile in the Strait of Hormuz.
1: Harvey Norman, Furniture and Bedding Bendigo, supporting Australian-made manufacturers.
2: AFL First, Eagles coach Andrew McWalter is defending his side after Saturday's loss to the previously winless Tigers, telling AFL 360.
4: We've got 15 new players on our list. We've had an incredible amount of turnover in the last 2 years since I've been at the football club. Almost half of our playing list is new.
2: And in league, former Blues skipper James Tedesco says he'd love to get an Origin call-up, but he's not losing any sleep over it.
5: The desire and passion to play New South Wales is always going to be there for me, but again, I'm not putting myself under pressure.
1: Rural News now.
6: Good morning, I'm Emily Minnie. There are fears fertiliser supply could worsen as the conflict in the Middle East continues. Here's rural reporter Chris McCarthy.
7: Nitrogen fertilisers have doubled in price since the war in Iran cut off the critical shipping channel, the Strait of Hormuz. But analysts warn the price spikes could soon spread to phosphate fertilisers. Phosphate prices and supply have so far not been subject to the same war-induced pressures. China, the largest producer of the fertiliser, has essentially ceased exports as it looks to shore up domestic supply, and there are warnings Morocco, the second largest producer, could create a monopoly as a result. Chris McCarthy, National Rural News.
6: An animal welfare activist group and Victorian abattoir are due before the High Court today as the fight over a 14-minute video enters a final showdown. Farm Transparency International is appealing a ruling from last August, ordering the compilation video allegedly depicting animal abuse at the game meats company abattoir to be destroyed. Producers through Adelaide's outer north are raising the alarm about a proposal to build high-voltage power lines running through the region. The Northern Transmission Project proposes a corridor from Adelaide up to Port Augusta and Whyalla. AusVeg's Jordan Brooke Barnett says the option causing the most concern takes the power corridor through Virginia and Two Wells.
8: There's no rhyme or reason to this thing. It doesn't follow the expressway. It doesn't follow the existing train line. We're talking literally smack bang through Virginia. I've got some property holders who've got five farms impacted. And you think about what that does to, you know, a large broadacre vegetable producer. It causes, you know, even building the things, what that's going to do.
6: New research shows farmers are increasingly willing to seek mental health support amid worsening pressures. Rural Aid's Pulse of the Paddock report surveyed more than 1,300 primary producers, finding worsening weather events and rising input costs are the primary factors straining their mental health. The service has seen a 30% increase in the number of farms reaching out for support. Chief Executive John Walters says it's been a full-on year.
9: And that's probably understating just how much has occurred in the last 12 months. And again, when we look at where we are right now, 5 months into a year, we've had multiple floods, we've had fires down south, and we know how tight drought is making the situation for so many people right around the country at this time.
6: And Australian and Indonesian representatives from the livestock industry have gathered in Jakarta to reaffirm the importance of the trading relationship. Biosecurity and food security were top of the agenda at this year's annual meeting. Livestock Exporters Council Chief Executive Mark Harvey-Sutton says it's an important partnership.
10: Indonesia is our biggest market, but it's also a very symbiotic relationship. So the Indonesian market also underpins cattle production across northern Australia. So it's incredibly important that we do make sure that there is a very strong focus on that trade.
6: And that's the state of the country. I'm Emily Minnie. Good morning.
11: Hi, I'm Lisa.
12: And I'm Steve.
11: You owners of Beaumont Tiles Bendigo.
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11: Come see us at our huge showroom in East Bendigo.
12: Open 6 days.
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16: Cloudy, shower 2 in Ballarat, Bendigo and Maryborough just 17 today, Castlemaine and Ballarat 15. Showers and rain increasing tomorrow, Bendigo, Maryborough 17, Castlemaine 15, Ballarat 16. Strathfield say and Delacombe 9 degrees at the moment.
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16: We look at hidden history, and on the historical theme, we also look at what happened on this day. That's coming up after 7 o'clock. We catch up with the police, our regular Tuesday police update for you on the way. And pick the flick. About an hour from now, we'll try and send somebody off to the Star Cinema Eagle Hall. 22 to 7, Gold, Central Victoria.

0: 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Looking at something a little more in modern times, certainly 20th century times, that is photography. Charles Fay is with us, as per usual. Morning, Charles.
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0: So when we say more recent history, you know, you could say it's a bit like the Essendon Football Club, but we won't. I wouldn't do that to you, mate. Oh, I just did. Hey, a fantastic part of the Heritage Festival at the moment is an exhibition. And in particular, one bloke we wanted to talk about, amongst others, is a guy called Alan Doney, who just captured some marvellous images.
1: Yeah, amazing collection. Alan Doney, he wasn't a professional photographer, but he sort of took up photography as a young lad with his box brownie. He came to Bendigo in 1949 with his wife Constance and set up as a tailor in the Beehive building. But that gave him a location to indulge in his sort of hobby of taking photographs. And he snapped, well, I don't know if snapped the right word, he sort of framed a whole lot of marvellous images of Bendigo from, I suppose, just after the Second World War right through to the 1970s.
0: Yeah.
1: And I think he captured Bendigo at a moment of transition.
0: I think the thing that I found fascinating looking at some of the photos too is, you know, rather than necessarily big, grandiose photos, there are some there like a man sitting at a sewing machine, for instance, you know, or I love that one where a mailman's walking through the arch on the Soldiers' Memorial Building and you can see the clock tower behind it. You know, just sort of more simple things, but just beautifully done.
1: Oh, beautifully done. And I suppose he kept, you know, it's not the photographs of the mayors of Bendigo, it's the photographs of the people who sort of made their daily lives in Bendigo in that period.
0: Yeah.
1: And apparently he snapped, you know, if people passed by his store, he sort of, you know, took the occasion to take photographs of them. I mean, for me, there's some wonderful shots of the old arcades that used to be around the Beehive building.
0: Mm.
1: Which, you know, capture a sort of earlier form of shopping.
0: Yeah. I think these days, mate, if you're just snapping photos of random strangers walking past, there could be consequences. Yeah, but no, they really are fantastic, and I know the exhibition is part of the Heritage exhibition, but, you know, he's just one that we focused on this morning, but there are plenty of others too, and some going back a little earlier too.
1: Yeah, I think Bendigo is very fortunate that they've had a number of photographers who have captured the city at various stages of its life. I mean, in the 1870s, we have Benjamin Batchelder, who did some wonderful photographs of inner Bendigo. And then I suppose some of my favourites are by Nicholas Kerr, who took a whole series of photographs in 1875. And finally, another photographer I like is a guy called J.B. Edwards, who has some wonderful pictures of mining sites in the late 19th, early 20th century. So when you put them all together, we've got a sort of marvellous photographic record of Bendigo.
0: Yeah, we certainly have. And the exhibition is on, and it's all a part of our Heritage Festival, which is running over the month. Charles, as always, very illuminating. We can't show the photos, but we can only recommend that you get along and have a look at them yourselves. And thank you, as always, and we'll chat next week.
1: Okay, catch you, Mark.
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8: Hi, it's May 5th. The day in 1945 when one of Warner Brothers' favourites, Yosemite Sam, made his debut in Hair Trigger.
9: Oh, I hate that rabbit!
8: Alan Shepard became the first American in space in 1961.
10: You know, somebody's going to ask me how it feels to be weightless, so you better pay attention to how it feels to be weightless.
8: Famous racehorse Secretariat won the 1973 Kentucky Derby in a still unbeaten record time.
11: What a way to win this race, and he won it with authority.
8: Paul Hogan married his Crocodile Dundee co-star Linda Kozlowski in 1990. They divorced in 2013.
12: If it wasn't for her sort of having to get up and go on the energy to go somewhere and do things, I'd sort of like lay around my hammock a little bit.
8: An important day in 2023 when the World Health Organization declared that COVID-19 was no longer a global health emergency.
13: In 3 years, COVID-19 has turned our world upside down.
8: Topping today's birthday list is British comedy legend Sir Michael Palin. The Monty Python member is now renowned for his travel documentaries and is 83.
14: Anyone got anything they'd rather be doing than marching up and down the square?
8: Welsh actor John Rhys-Davies turns 82, was in the Lord of the Rings and Indiana Jones movies.
15: Egyptian Mayor, morning edition, run!
8: There's a few Aussie Rules birthdays today. Hawthorne legend Robert Dipio Domenico is 68. Big Dipper won 5 flags with the Hawks and co-winner of the 1986 Brownlow.
16: Dipio Domenico goes Goldwood. Looks good.
8: Footscray great 350 gamer Doug Hawkins turns 66.
17: Hawkins, and he puts it through.
8: Aussie motor racing champion Glenn Seaton is 61.
18: They got the checker at the ready as Glenn Seaton punches it across the line.
8: Brisbane Broncos 300 gamer Corey Parker celebrates his 44.
19: To be able to, I guess, train alongside these guys was pretty special.
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8: It's the multi-award-winning singer Adele's 38th birthday today. And special one for Swan star Isaac Heaney. He's 30.
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8: Finally, country music legend Tammy Wynette was born on this day in 1942, died age 55 in 1998. Remembering Tammy Wynette on May 5th.
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0: Gold Central Victoria, FM 98.3 AM 1071. It's the Wake Up Call with Robbo. Coming up 7 o'clock, latest news, weather on the way. We'll have a look at what's going on in the world of policing in the next half hour when we catch up with Bendigo Police. And 7.35, we're going to be talking about movies and pick the flick. Now, after 8, we're going to be talking about feet and the fact that feet are growing exponentially. And a lot of the way that shoes are manufactured doesn't take into account longer feet, wider feet, etc. So we're going to talk about that coming up. And I mentioned earlier, I am living proof of that. I'm wearing a new pair of shoes this morning. They're not new. They were actually gifted to me, almost brand new. Love them. But they were gifted to me from a 13-year-old boy, my stepson. They're too small for him, but they fit me. Goodness me, what's going on? All right, all of that coming up in the next hour or two.
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11: G'day, it's Tom Parry with your local news. Public school teachers in Central Victoria won't be striking next week as previously planned. They were due to rally outside Premier Jacinta Allen's Bendigo East electorate office on Wednesday the 13th following a breakdown in pay talks, but they've now resumed after the state government put forward a new offer over the weekend. As such, the education union has suspended all rolling stop work action in good faith. Police need our assistance as they search for missing man Craig. The 45-year-old was last seen at a North Bendigo care facility on Sunday night. Officers hold concerns for his welfare as he lives with a serious medical condition. A photo of Craig and more info can be found on the iWatch Bendigo Facebook page. Today's Victorian budget is providing an additional $60 million for regional roads. While that money is being welcomed by the likes of Bullock Shire's CEO Dan McLaughlin, he also reckons the government could be chipping in a little more.
12: We've got 1,000 kilometres of sealed road and at a replacement cost of $400,000 a kilometre. $60 million for the rest of the rural and regional Victoria doesn't seem that much, does it?
11: Meantime, the United Firefighters Union has called for extra cash to replace Fire Rescue Victoria's ageing trucks. Their Bendigo delegate, Simon Thomas, says half of their aerial fleet is usually offline due to faults.
13: And these are the trucks that they're like big cherry pickers, sit over the top of a fire and squirt water down. So if something on that fails, like we had happen in Inglewood 18 months ago, the firefighter was lowered towards that building that's on fire.
11: And in sport, Harcourt could well be the team to beat in the Maryborough-Castlemaine Football League this season. The Lions are now on top of the senior ladder following a fourth straight victory on Saturday, which saw them beating Avoca by 20 goals. Elsewhere, Campbell's Creek had a much narrower 13-point win against Lexton.
1: Humanisa Mitre 10, building with Bendigo since 1880. Gold Central Victoria, national news, now.
14: Hello, I'm Rob McLennan. A search is underway off the far northern New South Wales coast following a boating tragedy that's claimed three lives. Police say a yacht capsized in heavy seas at Ballina around six last night. Four people made it to shore, but police unsure whether anyone else was on board. A marine rescue boat that went out to help also rolled in the choppy seas. Every working Aussie will receive a $200 to $300 tax offset. News Corp reporting the cost of living measure will feature in next week's budget. The Reserve Bank's expected to lift interest rates again today. Canstar Sally Tindall urging us all to ask for a better deal.
15: Don't take any rate hike lying down. Pick up the phone to your bank and ask for an individual rate.
14: Heavy security expected in Darwin today for the court appearance of a man accused of killing Kumanjai Little Baby. 47-year-old Jefferson Lewis up on three charges, including murder. And the US is denying Iran's claims an American ship was struck by an Iranian missile in the Strait of Hormuz.
1: And Kona hanging egg chairs, only $499 at Harvey Norman Bendigo.
14: AFL first, Eagles coach Andrew McWalter is defending his side after Saturday's loss to the previously winless Tigers, telling AFL 360.
16: We've got 15 new players on our list. We've had an incredible amount of turnover in the last 2 years since I've been at the football club. Almost half of our playing list is new.
14: And in league, former Blues skipper James Tedesco says he'd love to get an Origin call-up, but he's not losing any sleep over it.
17: The desire and passion to play New South Wales is always going to be there for me, but again, I'm not putting myself under pressure.
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0: Cloudy one today, shower two in Ballarat. Bendigo and Maryborough 17, Castlemaine and Ballarat 15. Tomorrow, showers and rain increasing. Bendigo, Maryborough 17, Castlemaine 15, Ballarat 16. Still 9 degrees in Jackass Flat and Alfredton at the minute.
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0: Got the police on the way, and within the next half hour, we'll be also having a crack at another movie and pick the flick and send you off to the Star Cinema Eagle Hawk. It's 6 past 7, Gold Central Victoria, FM 98.3, AM 1071.

0: Gold Central Victoria, FM 98.3 AM 1071. It's the Wake Up Call with Robbo, Tuesday morning when we catch up with the police, and we've got a two-for-one deal this morning. We have Sergeant Mick McCran from Bendigo Highway Patrol and Acting Sergeant Lachlan Hicks, who is based in Maryborough. Good morning, gentlemen.
1: Good morning.
2: Good morning.
0: So the reason we have the two of you is to talk about an accident that you were at yesterday. And, you know, we talk about road safety and some of the contributing factors that lead to accidents. Mick?
1: Absolutely. So the collision that occurred yesterday is a classic example of what we see in and around Bendigo. It was a vehicle that's failed to stay on the correct side of the road. They basically cut a corner. And as a result, Lachlan and I attended at a collision. And we've got cars that are destroyed in the middle of the road, people injured, a very busy section of road on a school day at almost school time. Obviously, lots of traffic around. Lachie, when we arrived at the scene, what did you see?
2: Initially for me, it was the two vehicles in the middle of the road, which then creates a traffic bank up, and in White Hills, it can be quite busy for school time. So our first concern was obviously to get the road open, ensure that all the people that were injured were taken care of by the ambulance that had come out to assist us.
1: So we work with the other emergency services at the collision that everybody sees and drives past, making the scene safe, looking after the victims, talking to the witnesses, trying to get those cars off the road. And we're investigating, you know, either a very minor collision or sometimes it could be very serious or even fatal collision.
0: Well, one of the things that comes to mind for me when we talk about this sort of thing and, you know, staying in lanes and that type of thing, it seems to me that a lot of people have very limited spatial awareness and, you know, not sure where they are on the road, which I would think is predominantly a concentration thing, is it not?
1: Absolutely. We see distraction offences all the time, whether it's people that are distracted in their mindset because they're returning from a night shift thinking about an issue that they've got going on in their life. But at the end of the day, they're in a tonne and a half of metal travelling down the road, and it can cause some really significant injuries if they don't pay due care and attention to the conditions ahead.
0: Does it get frustrating, Lachlan, from your viewpoint, the fact that it just appears there's always a percentage, I don't know whether it's a small or large, that don't seem to heed the messages?
2: Yeah, it can be incredibly frustrating that the simple messages are not getting through as we would like them to, which is just pay attention. As Mick said, you've got 1.5 tonne of metal behind you. Your job is to be aware of your surroundings and what's going on, push out your observations so that you know what's coming and you've got a great idea of what's going on around you. And awareness of the size of your vehicle, as you said before, it's a lot of people think they're driving buses around when they're just not.
0: Having said that, though, there are so many big vehicles now on the road as well. That to me, and it seems like a lot of the indicators on new ones are down low as well. So that doesn't necessarily help the situation for a couple of cars ahead, you know.
1: Absolutely. Look, between the different heights of the vehicles, we're seeing a lot more dual cabs and SUVs on the road, right down to, you know, these small motorbikes. Everybody's trying to save on petrol, so there's more postie bikes getting around. It's really about buying yourself an extra couple of seconds. If you're doing the right speed, not necessarily the signposted speed, but what's the right speed for this length of road right now? Can I see through that intersection? Is the sun in my eyes? Does it appear to be blocked ahead? Maybe I should do the braking early and then have more time to make those judgments about where my car needs to be on the road.
0: Yeah, well, that is a very good point too, I reckon, the braking situation, because it seems to me, and you know, I think just about all of us at some stage go through it, where if you don't judge it properly, all of a sudden you've got to stand on the anchors, which obviously increases the opportunity for incidents greatly.
1: Yeah, absolutely. And, you know, whose fault is that? At the end of the day, you've got a perfectly good length of road there. You've approached an intersection too quickly. You haven't given your brain time to process or haven't paid due care and attention to determine what's going on. You've assumed that the intersection perhaps is, you know, as it has been every other day of the year. And today it's got a car in the middle of the road, or someone facing the wrong way, or a child that wants to cross the road, or a push bike that's in a lane that you weren't expecting. So if you buy yourself a couple of extra seconds, you don't end up like yesterday with ambulance and fire and everybody trying to pull you out of the car, and people are getting fines, and even just, you know, your freedom, like being without a car for weeks or months while it's getting repaired and going through the insurance claim. It's really not worth it.
0: No, it certainly is not. That is for sure. Well, I hope it's a quieter day today for you gents. Sergeant Mick McCran and Acting Sergeant Lachlan Hicks, thanks very much for joining us on the Wake Up Call this morning.
2: Anytime. Thank you very much for having us.
1: Thanks very much. Have a great day. See you, mate.
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0: This morning's movie.
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0: What is it?
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0: They reckon that was more accurate about what it was like at times in Vietnam than some of the others.
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0: Gold Central Victoria, FM 98.3 AM 1071. Hello there, Robbo here. Grey old day. Going to stay like that too. Hope you're doing well, though. And I guess we need to expect this after that sort of nice Indian summer we had. And only, what, a few weeks now until we actually are in winter. I hope you're okay this morning anyway. Rug up because it is fairly cool. We'll have a Pick the Flick coming up after the news at 7.35. We'll do the roundup and we'll be heading off to Mount Alexander Shire for the roundup this morning, the Shire whip around. And after 8 o'clock, we're going to be talking about feet and the fact that feet are getting bigger and bigger. And that's causing issues with shoes being made to fit correctly. I'm sure we've all had that from time to time. It's all on the way. Hope you can stay with us. Tom's in after 8.30 this morning with the morning show. It's Gold Central Victoria.
1: Tom Elliott, The Big Issues.
2: We asked Chris Bowen, the Federal Energy Minister, to come on this program so many times. He said, no, I'm too busy. When do power prices come down?
1: Tom Elliott, strong opinions.
2: We've gone back to the 1970s. We had a thing called stagflation. Stagnant economic growth. It was sparked by two fuel price crises.
1: Tom Elliott listens to you.
3: Chris Bowen is promising to have all these massive towers all over the country, probably 1,000.
2: Fuel price crises.
1: Tom Elliott listens to you.
3: Chris Bowen is promising to have all these massive towers all over the country, probably 1,000 or more. I'll bet they get made in China with the Chinese mates.
1: Have your

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3: G'day, it's Tom Parry with your local news. Police have issued a plea for help as they search for a missing North Bendigo man. 45-year-old Craig was last seen on Sunday night at the care facility where he resides, with officers holding concerns for his welfare due to a serious medical condition. More details and a photo of Craig can be found on the iWatch Bendigo Facebook page. Central Victorian teachers and school staff are not proceeding with planned strike action next week after a new pay deal was put forward by the state government over the weekend. Public school employees in Bendigo, Castlemaine and Maryborough were due to rally outside Premier Jacinta Allen's Bendigo East electorate office on Wednesday the 13th, but the education union says rolling stop work bans have been suspended for 2 weeks as negotiations continue in good faith. Today we'll see the state budget handed down in Victorian Parliament. It includes $100 million for the CFA to purchase new trucks over the next decade, but the Morong Brigade's Michael Shea says that's only enough to fund 21 tankers and 5 pumpers per year.
4: We need at least 100 trucks to be built each year to try and keep up with the ageing fleet. We've got over 800 trucks that are nearly past their use-by date.
3: A Ballarat-based construction firm has been awarded the tender for the Denali Rec Reserve upgrades, which will see a new pavilion built to replace the existing structure now at the end of its lifespan. According to Central Goldfields Shire CEO Peter Harriet, works should be completed within the 2026-27 financial year.
5: We had funding from the federal government, state government and council, and we look forward to works commencing later on in the second half of this year.
3: And in football, Saturday saw round 4 of the Loddon Valley League played. Inglewood notched up their first win of the season in the senior comp, downing newcomers McCorner by 46 points, while Bridgewater defeated the Bears by 51.
1: Human ISA Mitre 10, building with Bendigo since 1880. Gold Central Victoria, national news, now.
6: Hello, I'm Rob McLennan. A search is

0: Underway off the far northern New South Wales coast following a boating tragedy that's claimed three lives. Police say a yacht capsized in heavy seas at Ballina around six last night. Four people made it to shore, but police unsure whether anyone else was on board. A marine rescue boat that went out to help also rolled in the choppy seas. Every working Aussie will receive a $200 to $300 tax offset. News Corp reporting the cost of living measure will feature in next week's budget. The Reserve Bank's expected to lift interest rates again today. Canstar Sally Tindall urging us all to ask for a better deal.
1: Don't take any rate hike lying down. Pick up the phone to your bank and ask for an individual rate.
0: Heavy security expected in Darwin today for the court appearance of a man accused of killing Kumanjai Little Baby. 47-year-old Jefferson Lewis up on three charges, including murder. And the US is denying Iran's claims an American ship was struck by an Iranian missile in the Strait of Hormuz.
2: Harvey Norman, Furniture and Bedding Bendigo, supporting Australian-made manufacturers.
0: AFL first, Eagles coach Andrew McWalter is defending his side after Saturday's loss to the previously winless Tigers, telling AFL 360.
3: We've got 15 new players on our list. We've had an incredible amount of turnover in the last 2 years since I've been at the football club. Almost half of our playing list is new.
0: And in league, former Blues skipper James Tedesco says he'd love to get an Origin call-up, but he's not losing any sleep over it.
4: The desire and passion to play New South Wales is always going to be there for me, but again, I'm not putting myself under pressure.
5: G'day, Tony Leonard here from Melbourne Radio 3AW, and I've just reviewed the Five Flags Hotel in Campbell's Creek, and it's one of the best I've been to this year. 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
6: A cloudy one today, shower or two in Ballarat, Bendigo and Maryborough 17, Castlemaine and Ballarat 15. Then tomorrow, showers and rain increasing, Bendigo 17, Maryborough also 17, Castlemaine 15 and Ballarat 16. Still 9 in Flora Hill at the moment, and in Creswick also 9 degrees.
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6: Okay, what movie is this from?
7: Name's Lonergan. Doyle Lonergan. You're going to remember that, Mr. Shaw. You're going to get yourself another game. Right. Your father.
6: 544-1071. 544-1071. If you reckon you know that movie, give us a buzz. Pick the flick. 25 to 8. Gold Central Victoria.

0: Girl, Central Victoria. Pick the Flick and win a double pass to the Star Cinema Eagle Hawk.
1: Yes, this one's proving a bit of a toughie as well. Have a listen to it one more time. It was a really big movie with a couple of huge stars in it.
2: Name's Lonergan. Doyle Lonergan. You're going to remember that, Mr. Shaw. You're going to get yourself another game. You follow?
1: Okay. We will do that tomorrow morning with Pick the Flick and see whether we can give away the double pass to the Star Cinema Eagle Hawk. It's 21 to 8 now. Gold, Central Victoria.

0: Gold Centre, Victoria FM 98.3 AM 1071. It's the Wake Up Call with Robbo. Another one bites the dust. Not going to make any reference to the latest Carlton game with that because I'm not that sort of man. As we introduce huge Blues fan, Darren Fuzzard. Darren, morning.
1: Good morning, Robbo. Now, thank you for that.
0: I believe on the weekend you ran the Adelaide Marathon, mate.
1: Oh, I did, yep.
0: How'd you go?
1: Much better thing to talk about, Robbo, the pain from that than the pain from footy. Very similar feeling, actually.
0: Yeah. What time did you do?
1: 3 hours 48.
0: Oh, well, that's good. That is good.
1: It was good for me, Robbo.
0: Yeah. No, good on you. And you'd be a little bit sore today, I would suggest.
1: Yes, I've got pain where I didn't know I could have pain.
0: Well, you will do these silly things like run 42.2Ks. Jeepers, creepers. Anyway, well done, well done. Hey, just before we start too, a couple of weeks ago I mentioned that little bakery and couldn't think of the name of it when I went through Castlemaine, yep. Just sort of up the hill. I found it and went back in there again on the weekend, had one of their onion pies. Bloody beautiful. I've written it down. Where have I written the name down? Is it McShagger's Pie Shop? No. McShannig. Yeah. McShannig's Pie Shop. Yes, it is. They do beautiful pies there, let me tell you. So there you go. Well done. Well, if you're in that vicinity,
1: well done to you.
0: I'm sure
1: I'll appreciate that.
0: Yeah, well, I'm appreciating the fact I'll go back there again and have another one soon, too. Now, let's get down to business. Peggy, the wellbeing bus.
1: Yes. Our wellbeing bus, which runs. Pardon me, Robert. Peggy runs twice per week from Castlemaine to the Kangaroo Flat Wellbeing Centre, and that happens on Mondays and Fridays with the first pickups at 9:30 a.m. And for the month of May, instead of costing $5, Robbo, Peggy will be free to ride into Bendigo, and as a nice little extra, passengers will also receive free entry to the Wellbeing Centre.
0: Oh, nice.
1: And, yeah. So, nice little opportunity for people there. And as you might remember, Robbo, Peggy's there for people who don't have access to transport to get to wellness and exercise facilities safely and comfortably. And it's also a wheelchair accessible bus. So Peggy's service is they pick you up from home, take you to the wellbeing centre in Kangaroo Flat, and then bring you home again. So it's a really great service that we've got operating there. But bookings are essential, and to book, you can email j.leonard at mountalexander.vic.gov.au or give the team a call on 5471 1797.
0: Okay, great service, great service. Now, bring your bill day. Tell us about this.
1: Yeah, it's a free drop-in event that we've got happening in Castlemaine as part of Law Week, Robbo. And for people who don't know what Law Week is, just a quick summary is Victorian Law Week, it's an annual week of community-based events designed to help Victorians identify their legal problems, to learn from learn how the law works in relation to those problems, and to get the right help to solve those legal problems. So for us, Bring Your Bill Today, it's happening on the 21st of May. It's for residents and small businesses, where they can get confidential help to better understand their energy and water bills. And staff from the Energy and Water Ombudsman will be on hand to check if people are on the best deal, help them get access to concessions or payment plans, and also assist with any problems that they're having with providers. Alongside that ombudsman, the telecommunications industry ombudsman will also be there to explain their services. So, again, Robbo, Bring Your Bill Day. It's happening on Thursday, the 21st of May, between 10 a.m. and 1 p.m. at the Ray Bradfield Room, which is in Forest Street in Castlemaine. And all people need to do is bring a recent electricity, gas or water bill, and they will do the rest. And there's no bookings needed for that one.
0: Okay. And finally, Wildflowers Public Art Update. What's going on there?
1: Yeah. So a while back, Robbo, we appointed local artist Laura Woodward. She actually won a national competition to create a permanent sculpture installation for the Castlemaine Botanical Gardens. It's called Wildflowers, and her work celebrates seven trailblazing women who helped establish the Castlemaine Art Museum back in the early 1900s. So after months of consultation and design, Laura's now bringing those sculptures to life, and our staff went out and visited her in her studio recently to learn about the artwork and also about her creative process. So in a series of videos, Laura gives a bit of a sneak peek at the material that she's using and shares how the sculptures are inspired by real people interacting with features of the gardens. And you can watch all of those video updates via Council's Facebook and Instagram pages, Robbo, and also stay tuned for more updates and as the installation progresses.
0: Terrific. All right, mate. I know the weather's turned now, but Saturday, beautiful day, and I was actually, I ate my McShanag's pie in the Botanical Gardens in Castlemaine, and looking very, very pretty at the moment, that's for sure.
1: Yeah, it does look great, doesn't it? I was looking at some pictures of, I think they're called Icelandic pansies. Yeah. Does that sound right? Something like that. We've got planted at one end at the moment. They're going to look fantastic.
0: I wasn't talking about the Botanic Gardens. I was talking about my pie. It looked fantastic.
1: Yeah. Fair enough, Robbo.
0: Have a good week, Darren, and we will talk to you next week.
1: Thanks, Robbo.
0: See you, mate. Darren Fuzzard, the CEO of Mount Alexandershire, on the Wake Up Call at Gold Central Victoria.
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Melbourne Central Victoria, FM 98.3, AM 1071. It's the Wake Up Call with Robbo. Why not join us on our Facebook page and tell us if you could have free travel anywhere all the time or free food anywhere all the time, which would you choose? Overwhelmingly, people have gone for food, but there's a couple thinking outside the square. Bernadette says she'll take free travel. She doesn't eat much. And Mark says, no pay for travel. Fly all over the world, no charge, on a diet of baked beans and cheap bread. And in brackets, he says, apologies to the people seated near me on the plane. Let us know what you think, food or travel. If you could get it forever for Nick's, which would you have? 5 to 8, Gold Central Victoria.

0: 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All right, next half hour, we celebrate with someone who's having a birthday today. 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That's also on the way. News and weather, though, that is coming up next here at Gold Centre Victoria.
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3: G'day, it's Tom Parry with your local news. Plan to stop work action by Central Victoria's public school teachers next week is no longer going ahead. The Australian Education Union says rolling strikes have been suspended for 2 weeks after a new pay deal was put forward by the state government, with negotiations to continue in good faith. School staff from Castlemaine, Maryborough and Bendigo were due to rally outside Premier Jacinta Rowland's Bendigo East electorate office on Wednesday the 13th. An additional $60 million will be put toward regional roads in the latest Victorian budget, which Treasurer Jacqueline Symes is handing down today in State Parliament. Bullochshire CEO Dan McLaughlin says they welcome any extra road funding, but
4: ultimately, being one of the 34 Rural Council Victoria members, we also support RCV's bid for a lot more than what's been announced.
3: Meantime, employees of Fire Rescue Victoria are hoping they too will get a funding boost in the budget.
5: Because in the last 6 years, there hasn't been any funding increase. There was $40 million announced last year to help get the Emergency Services Volunteers Tax over the line. Again, that was over 4 years, so $10 million a year. It's a drop in the ocean, mate.
3: Bendigo firefighter and union delegate Simon Thomas speaking there. A plea for our help has been issued as police search for a missing North Bendigo man. 45-year-old Craig was last seen on Sunday night at a care facility on Kamala Street. There are concerns for his welfare as he lives with a serious medical condition. More info can be found on the iWatch Bendigo Facebook page. Taking a look at sport now, and in football, Bendigo's under-18 girls have overcome unfamiliar conditions to win their latest Talent League clash in Darwin. The Pioneers got the edge over their Northern Territory counterparts by 21 points on Saturday evening.
2: Human ISA Mitre 10, building with Bendigo since 1880. Gold Central Victoria, national news, now.
6: Well, it's been revealed two marine rescuers are among three people who've died in a boating tragedy off northern New South Wales. It happened near Ballina last night when the rescue vessel capsized while trying to reach a stricken yacht that has since sunk. Four people managed to get safely to shore. The man accused of abducting and killing Kumanjai Little Baby will face court today, charged with murder. 47-year-old Jefferson Lewis was arrested on Thursday night and then flown from Alice Springs to Darwin after riots erupted following his capture. Home buyers are holding their breath this morning ahead of the RBA's interest rates decision this afternoon. The Reserve's expected to again lift the cash rate by 25 basis points. And authorities are refusing a request for the cruise ship at the centre of a hantavirus outbreak to dock at Cape Verde off Africa's western coast. The outbreak has claimed three lives so far. The disease is caused by exposure to infected mice and rats.
2: Harvey Norman Furniture and Bedding Bendigo, supporting Australian-made manufacturers.
6: AFL First, Eagles coach Andrew McWalter is defending his side after Saturday's loss to the previously winless Tigers, telling AFL 360.
7: We've got 15 new players on our list. We've had an incredible amount of turnover in the last 2 years since I've been at the football club. Almost half of our playing list is new.
6: And in league, former Blues skipper James Tedesco says he'd love to get an Origin call-up, but he's not losing any sleep over it.
8: The desire and passion to play New South Wales is always going to be there for me, but again, I'm not putting myself under pressure.
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2: Gold Central Victoria weather for Five Flags Hotel Castlemaine.
9: Cloudy, shower or two in Ballarat. Bendigo, Maryborough 17, Castlemaine and Ballarat 15. Showers and rain increasing tomorrow. Bendigo and Maryborough 17, Castlemaine 15 and Ballarat 16 degrees. Currently 10 in White Hills. Eureka, it's 9 degrees.
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9: 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Somebody at the end of the week will win themselves a $50 voucher to the Queen's Arms Hotel in Quarry Hill. And we're also talking feet, getting bigger, our shoes keeping up with the pace. It's on the way. 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
2: Laura's the birthday girl this morning from White Hills. Well done, you. Hubby and the kids all send their love and hope you have a fantastic day. A bit of sunshine on a bit of a cloudy one. Here's happy birthday for you.
3: Happy birthday to you.
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2: Laura's in with a chance at that $50 voucher to the Queen's Arms Hotel in Quarry Hill. We'll do that on a Feel Good Friday. We are talking feet. Coming up, we're talking shoes and the fact that feet are getting bigger and bigger. So I thought we should have a soul song. I couldn't find an S-O-L-E song, but we do have a S-O-U-L song. It's Soul Man, Gold Centre Victoria.

0: Centre Victoria, FM 98.3 AM 1071. The Wake Up Call with Robbo, 13 past 8. Soul Man, Sam and Dave. Now, here's a soul man, Avi from the House of Avi. He's going to talk to us about the fact that feet are getting bigger and bigger, and shoe manufacturers have probably fallen behind in terms of allowing for this. Avi, good morning.
1: Morning, Robbo. How are you?
0: Going well, thank you. So how long have you sort of really noticed the increase in feet getting bigger?
1: Well, until 2019, it was just a figment of my imagination, I think. But then I have size 13 feet, and I've always struggled to find good, comfortable sandals. Okay. And then I read a College of Podiatry report that actually said that Australians have jumped a full 2 sizes in the last 40 years. Because we're a bigger, stronger, taller generation of Aussies, still trying to jam our feet into 1970s size shoes.
0: Yeah, crazy. Well, I think some of us have been trying to do that with pants from the 1970s as well, Avi, but that's a different story altogether. But, you know, I actually totally agree with you. And I first noticed this literally in the mid-90s. I worked in basketball for a number of years, professional basketball, but all the kids coming through, you'd have kids very average height, but they've got, like, clown shoes. It was ridiculous, the size of their feet. And so I thought then, obviously something's changing.
1: True. And, like, you know, it's as if to say, if you have a size 13 or 15 foot and above, footwear industry decides you no longer deserve to look good. Kind of, you know, size shaming. Yeah. And we don't believe in that because we think that your shoe size shouldn't be a life sentence to wearing dad shoes or cheap mass-produced gumboots.
0: Yeah. So, the House of Avi, how have you approached this and what are you doing with it?
1: Well, once I was able to make for myself, I was like, when I looked around me and a lot of my friends said, oh, make for us. And I was like, there seems to be a very, very open market here that people are not talking about. And then I did my homework, and found out that there is a significant market here because a lot of the people around me were actually buying shoes from the US because they're a few larger sizes are more easily available there from brands. And that's how it all came about.
0: Right.
1: And now we make all the way to US size 20. We're the only manufacturer in the world who does that.
0: Wow. I'll give you an example of living proof of what you talk about. And this is purely coincidental, but absolutely 100% true. I have on a new, inverted commas, pair of shoes. They were hand-me-downs, but they're very, very good. But they were hand-me-downs from a 13-year-old boy whose feet are now too big for these shoes, and they fit me perfectly. Unbelievable.
1: Out of the blue, we found the Guinness Book of World Record holder for largest feet on a living woman is Tanya Herbert.
0: Right.
1: She's based out of Austin, Texas.
0: Mm-hmm.
1: She reached out to us and said, can you make, shoes for me? I said, we can try. And we have. We've actually now managed to make an entire line of footwear for her.
0: Wow.
1: Size 18.
0: Size 18s, yeah, that's a lot of foot. But I guess the other thing, and you mentioned it earlier, is the fact that people with big feet or wide feet or flat feet or something wrong with the arch or the instep, they still want fashionable shoes as well. They still want to look good.
1: That's correct. And I just keep listening to people who said make bigger, make different, and that's what I've done. Now I've got heels, mules. Fast sandals in different types, shoes, okay, all leather, so that it's natural. You can get it hand stitched. We machine finish, but it's all done through artisans, and it works because people are now finding out that House of Avi is a brand that gives them the option to wear, fashionable footwear.
0: Yeah, and I think that's. I know for me. I reckon the footwear makes you. You can have an outfit on, but if you've got the wrong shoes or they don't quite sort of match it, but just mentally how you feel about it, I think is really important.
1: That's right. And, surprisingly, we've started getting, everyday orders from people from, the trans community, drag queen community, different types of sports people. People with lymphedema who can't afford $300 podiatrist footwear, they have, water retention in their feet and they need larger footwear and they don't want to wear boring footwear. We're actually trying to get approval for the Australian Podiatry Association because we've got footwear that you know, they can use. And everyday Australians with broad feet, basically anyone on planet Earth who has biggest feet, we make footwear for them.
0: Right, fair enough. Well, listen, I've got a big, bald, buff head, so if you ever start making hats, let me know, will you? That'll be very...
1: definitely.
0: Fantastic. Interesting to talk to you, mate, and thanks so much for joining us this morning, Avi. Really appreciate it.
1: Thanks so much, Robert. Have a lovely day.
0: Yeah, you too. The House of Avi, 19 past 8.
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3: 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Mm-hmm. There's a woman who custom makes these jackets. I walked in, Jacinda, our executive producer, called out, "It was you." She'd been to the same market. Uh-huh. She tried on the jacket. She thought, "I'm going to walk around and think about it for a minute." She came back and said, "I'll take it." And they said, "It's just gone." And it was me.
4: That's a metaphor for life, Jacinda.
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Gold Centre Victoria, FM 98.3, AM 1071. That's it for the Tuesday Wake Up Call. Hope you have a terrific day. Stay warm. It's only going to get colder from here, I guess, but it is a bit of a nippy start to the day today. Tom Elliott's next. I'll leave you with this thought. I don't know, it's only going to get colder from here, I guess, but it is a bit of a nippy start to the day today. Tom Elliott's next. I'll leave you with this thought. I don't know.

0: Central Victoria.
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9: G'day, it's Tom Parry with your local news. Police need our assistance as they search for missing man Craig. The 45-year-old was last seen at a North Bendigo care facility on Sunday night, with officers holding concerns for his welfare as he lives with a serious medical condition. A photo of Craig and further information has been shared via the iWatch Bendigo Facebook page. Public school teachers in Central Victoria won't be striking next week as previously planned after the state government put forward a new pay deal over the weekend. School staff were due to rally outside Premier Jacinta Allen's Bendigo East electorate office on Wednesday the 13th following a breakdown in negotiations, but the education union has suspended all rolling stop work action as they consider the latest offer. The state budget will be handed down today in Victorian Parliament, detailing a 10-year plan to purchase new trucks for the CFA. But the Morong Brigade's Michael Shea, who recently heckled the state's emergency services minister during a media conference in Bendigo, believes that money doesn't go far enough.
10: It's really good that it's happening, but it's only going to give us, they've worked it out, about 21 tankers and 5 pumpers a year.
9: Works are getting underway on a new pavilion at the Denali Recreation Reserve in the coming months, with a tender having been offered to the Ballarat-based MKM Building Group. Central Goldfields Shire CEO Peter Harriet says the project has been in the pipeline for quite some time.
11: The building was approaching 50 years old, and this will be a massive improvement for the Denali community and the clubs that are associated with the Rec Reserve.
9: And in sport, the Maryborough Castlemaine Netball League's fourth round took place on Saturday. The closest contest in the A-grade comp was fought between Newstead and Denali, as homeside the Roos triumphed 31-29, while Navarre humbled Maldon 85-17.
0: Gold Central Victoria, national news, now.
12: Hello, I'm Rob McLennan. A search is underway off the far northern New South Wales coast after

0: A boating tragedy that's killed three people, including two marine rescuers. Police say a yacht capsized in heavy seas at Ballina around six last night. Four people made it to shore. Police still unsure whether anyone else was on board. A marine rescue boat that went out to help also rolled in the choppy conditions. Every working Aussie will receive a $200 to $300 tax offset. News Corp reporting the cost of living measure will feature in next week's federal budget. The Reserve Bank, meantime, is expected to lift rates again today. Canstar's Sally Tindall urging us to ask for a better deal.
1: Don't take any rate hike lying down. Pick up the phone to your bank and ask for an individual rate cut.
0: Heavy security is expected in Darwin today for the court appearance of a man accused of killing little Kumanjai little baby, 47-year-old Jefferson Lewis, up on three charges, including murder.
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3: Cloudy, shower 2 in Ballarat today. Bendigo and Maryborough 17, Castlemaine and Ballarat 15. Tomorrow, showers and rain increasing. Bendigo and Maryborough 17, Castlemaine 15, Ballarat 16 degrees.
2: On Gold Central Victoria. Your say now with Tom Elliott. Thanks to Moama RSL. Good times made great.
4: Happy birthday, Harvey Norman Bendigo. We've been serving you.
2: Now, until noon, this is Mornings with Tom Elliott.
5: It is 25 to 9. Good morning. Well, the federal budget is next week. The state budget is today. And I've got to say, particularly next week, if you are a property investor, we know that it's not going to be very good. Cuts to the capital gains tax discount, possible restrictions to negative gearing. It's been reported today that these changes could lift rents by as much as 20%. 20%. Now, it's often forgotten that not everybody is going to be a first-time buyer. There is roughly 30% of people who will rent long-term. And if you rent, you need someone to rent a property from. And that person is almost always a property investor. So if, as Jim Chalmers is planning to do, we make life difficult or more difficult for property investors, well, according to one property guru, the rents could go up as much as 20%. Again, the law of unintended consequences could be applying here. And Jim Chalmers' crackdown on property investors is supposedly to provide intergenerational fairness, to allow property investors make life tougher for them and young people make life easier for them. But if what we end up doing is lifting rents by as much as 20%, well, that won't be very good, particularly for young people. Anyway, it's something to think about. We'll have a look at that after 9 o'clock, 133693, mornings at 3aw.com.au. Also today, the Herald Sun reports that Jacinda Allen, who might be, well, a bit nervous about the upcoming state election, she wants to overhaul Victoria's Sentencing Act, basically to make sentencing tougher, to make life more difficult for the magistrates who just don't seem to want to put anybody in jail these days, particularly younger offenders. However, Jacinda Allen is being prevented from doing this by members of her own socialist left faction. Now, members of this faction here in Victoria include the Premier herself, who is a member of the socialist left, the Minister for Climate Action, Lily D'Ambrosio, the Health Minister, Harriet Ching, the Minister for Women, Gabrielle Williams, the Minister for Economic Growth, Steve Demopoulos, and on the list goes. I guess I have a couple of issues. One is, why is anybody in a democratic, capitalistic system a socialist these days? Why in Victoria do we have people who are self-described socialists running our government? Dan Andrews was a member of the socialist left faction as well. I mean, socialism, everywhere it has been tried, but particularly the Soviet Union, but other countries as well, has been an unmitigated disaster for people. I went to the Soviet Union in the late 1980s. I think my father took me there just to make me realise how bad socialism was. People were miserable. The Soviet Union, one of a handful of countries on earth that had to put a wall around it, not to stop other people getting in, but to stop its own people getting out. Remember, the wall through the middle of Berlin was to stop East Germans, also under a socialist government, from escaping to the West. It wasn't to stop Westerners breaking in. So why, and if you have an answer to this, I'd love to hear from you, 133-693. But why do so many people, since the collapse of the Soviet Union 35 years ago, back in 1991, still want to call themselves socialists and, in fact, run our government? And what is it about socialists that in the middle of a crime crisis here in Victoria, they don't want to lock up criminals in jail? I don't really get socialism, and if someone could explain it, I'd be happy to hear from you. 133-693 or mornings at 3aw.com.au. But just the fact that we have a government, most of the Premier and most of the senior ministers publicly proclaim themselves as socialists, I don't get it. And in the middle of a crime crisis, they don't want to put people in jail. Please explain, as another politician with red hair once said. 133-693, mornings at 3aw.com.au. Also today, we've come across a program down in Tassie, the Apple Isle. And it's a program to give kids at school free lunches. So what they noticed down in Tasmania, a lot of kids were turning up to school either with no lunch or a not very healthy lunch. And so schools have taken it upon themselves and the state government down there to have a free lunch program. Now, I sort of get that. I mean, not many kids are going to get through a school day without eating a semi-decent lunch. But have we forgotten that it is the job of parents to feed their own children? Now, not all parents are good parents. We know that. But there is a push for this Tasmanian program to be adopted nationwide, for every school around Australia to offer kids a school lunch. Now, someone's going to have to pay for it, whether it's taxpayers or donations, I don't know, maybe parents themselves. But what do we think of parents who essentially don't give their kids a decent lunch to take to school? I mean, it's like it's a basic duty of being a parent that you feed your child. And children need to be fed. There's no doubt about that. Anyway, we'll have a look at it. But, you know, in many parts of America, parts of the UK, it is common for kids to be given a lunch at school, often a hot lunch. So it's not something that's never been done before. But I just think, you know, and my mother used to make our lunches, and we had a, you know, back then it was a bit different. We had a roll, we had a packet of sultanas, we had an apple, and we had a Big M. I mean, that was the standard school lunch back in the 1980s. But, you know, my mum did her best, as most other mums and dads did, to feed their children during the day at school. But in Tassie, well, kids don't get a decent lunch, some don't, and they're thinking about rolling out this program around Australia. 133-693, mornings at 3aw.com.au. And also today, this is something I've spoken about before, but it's come back. Murray Football and Netball League, which is essentially obviously around the border regions up on the Murray River. What is happening is all female netball teams, or at least one team, has decided to forfeit a match because the team that they were supposed to play against had biological men playing, and they said that it was unfair. And it turns out that Netball Victoria allows biological men to play in all female netball leagues. Now, again, and you know, we went through this at the most recent Olympics in Paris, where we had not one but two boxers who appeared to have male characteristics and caused enormous damage on their opponents. You know, it's fine to say that we're all about equality and diversity and non-binary and all those sorts of things. But when it comes to sport, particularly a semi-contact sport like netball, you cannot have biological men playing against all female teams. Now, if the league was a mixed league, fine. You know, women there, like mixed doubles in tennis, expect to have to play against men. But in an all-female league, it is absolutely wrong. And I honestly believe as a society, we've taken leave of our senses where we allow biological men to say that they are women or non-binary or something else and play against women. Anyway, 133-693, mornings at 3aw.com.au. Let's go to some calls. John, good morning.
6: Good morning. I know how we can reduce the price of housing in Australia. We just make Jacinda Allen the Prime Minister because she's done a good job of tanking property values in Victoria.
5: Yes, property values in Melbourne. Melbourne is now, I think, only ranked fourth in Australia for the average price of a home. And I'm sure, John, depending on how old you are, if you remember the early 90s, we did have cheap housing, and young people today say, oh, you were so lucky being able to buy a house in 92 or 93 or 94. But we also had double-digit unemployment, we had high interest rates, we had a state economy that was absolutely stuffed. And if that's what it takes to bring housing prices down, well, no thanks. Anna, good morning.
7: Hello?
5: Yes, Anna, go ahead.
7: Just your terminology, why are the socialists socialists? So why are the Liberals called Liberal when they're conservative?
5: Well, no, the Liberals aren't, strictly speaking, a conservative party. I mean, they are called Liberals. This is Robert Menzies' label, because he created the party, was to not be a conservative party, was to be a more centrist party. Some of them are conservative, but plenty are not.
7: But they're not Liberal.
5: Well, what do you mean by Liberal?
7: Well, liberal is the antithesis of conservative, so it's not midway.
5: No, in America, liberal is the antithesis of conservative, but liberal in Australia, at least the Liberal Party, as they would define it, means small government and personal freedom.
7: Right.
5: Anyway, okay. But labels are important. But I mean, but socialism doesn't mean anything other than socialism, does it, Anna?
7: Socialism. What does it mean to you?
5: Socialism means public ownership of things. It means abolishing private property. It means a one-party state. I mean, that's what it has always been.
7: That's the extreme, though. That's the extreme. Socialism, to me, means more equity. Yes, public ownership, but not to the extreme. You're talking about Russia and people wanting to get out. I can understand that, yes. That must have been a real learning experience for you. But I just think there is a place for more this issue about housing, okay? So what if the prices are going down in Melbourne? Give the kids a chance.
5: It'll give them a chance. When those kids buy a house, if house prices fell another, say, 20%, would they be happy, Anna?
7: Why wouldn't they be happy?
5: So that you buy something for $1 million and then in 2 years' time, it's only, wait a minute, just let me finish. It's only worth $800,000 and the bank is knocking on your door saying, we have to rearrange the terms for your mortgage because the asset against which it is secured is not worth as much. You think the kids would be happy with that?
7: Well, look, in 10 years' time, I'm sure they'd be happy.
5: Well, what if it's fallen even further?
7: If that coming down is whatever to get them into position, in the position to actually get into the market, and they've got me into the market, suck it up. If it goes down 20%, in 5 years' time, you'll recoup your losses.
5: Well, but then you're saying prices will just go up, so you're sort of supporting that. All right, Anna, thank you. But I mean, if prices falling is a good thing, it can't just fall for just a couple of years. It has to be a good thing forever, surely.
7: I'm not sure what you're saying.
5: All right, well, it's fairly obvious, okay. Anna. Sorry, but if you're saying that we could help this generation by having prices fall, then surely we should help the following generation by having prices fall further. Anyway, my point is simply this. If someone stood up and said, I'm a Nazi and I want to enter politics, we'd say that's terrible. It's probably against the law here in Victoria because symbols of National Socialism are banned. But somehow if you say I'm a socialist, it's okay. Go and look at World War II, Eastern Front. Stalin versus Hitler, both equally bad, both responsible for the deaths of millions of people, both fought a war which killed more people than pretty much all the wars in history put together. And yet it's okay in the modern day to call yourself a socialist, but it's not okay to call yourself a Nazi, and nor should it be. But it worries me that half the front bench of our government here in Victoria openly calls themselves members of the socialist left. 133693, mornings at 3aw.com.au at 14 to 9.
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1: 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Thanks to Country Hearing Care. More people hearing better.

0: socialism, high rents, transgender netball players. Everything is on the agenda today. Mark, good morning.
1: Morning, Tom. I coach women's basketball, have done for the best part of 10 years. And I know in the higher grades there is a couple of transgender males playing in the female competition.
0: Yes.
1: I actually emailed Basketball Victoria and said, look, I don't think this is fair. None of the parents want it. None of the team players want it. Half the association officials don't want it. Why don't we get rid of it or change the law? And I think one of their lawyers sent back mumbo-jumbo saying, under some sort of discrimination act, that they can't actually rule that.
0: Well, Mark, it's interesting because it occurs in girls' football as well. There's the odd player who is biologically male, but everybody has to refer to her as female. And look, the problem is, Mark, if it becomes widespread, I mean, it just makes the whole competition unfair, doesn't it?
1: I agree. So can somebody tell us, what law is it? What state law is it? What's the discrimination?
0: I don't think it's a law. I think it's up to each individual sporting body to decide what they want to do. So as I understand, Netball Victoria allows self-identification of gender. And as you pointed out, maybe it's the same with basketball. Footy, it's a bit not quite sure. It depends on the league, and there's quite a few football leagues. I don't know if the AFL has a... Well, the AFL allows people who declare themselves to be non-binary to play in the AFLW, but I don't think they've had any biological males. It's more just women who don't want to be referred to as women but do want to play in the Women's Football League. Anyway, brave new world, Mark. Thank you. Paul, good morning.
2: Yeah, g'day, Tom. 2 points, if I may. The Allen government with their socialist left, how come they've all got capitalistic ideas with all their rental property?
0: Yes, well, some animals are more equal than others, Paul, but that is a good point. Yeah, I haven't done the analysis to say how many members of the faction that describes itself as socialist left have investment properties, but the members that we've been able to identify, the Premier Jacinda Allen, the Minister for Climate, Action and Energy, Lily D'Ambrosio, the Health Minister, Harriet Ching, the Minister for Women, Gabrielle Williams, the Minister for Economic Growth, Steve Demopoulos, and there's several others there as well. Ross Spence, Minister for Roads, also about socialism. My week in the Soviet Union in the late 1980s, I remember the roads were not particularly good, so having a socialist as the Minister for Roads here in Victoria probably explains why we have so many potholes. My point is simply this, look, apparently members of the socialist left are stopping the Premier for having tough action on sentencing. Now, that's one issue, and I don't understand why, in the middle of a crime crisis, socialists wouldn't want to lock people up, but they don't, it would seem. But more broadly, I don't understand how an ideology which has been so discredited... Like, we have a young lady who works here. She's of Lithuanian heritage, and her parents lived under occupation by the Soviet Union, and they escaped and came to Australia. I mean, for them, the concept of living under socialism is horrendous. And yet we have all these ministers who are quite happy to say that they are socialists. Anne, good morning.
3: Good morning, Tom. I don't believe we need to lower the house prices. What we need to do is banks need to be more flexible with their lending for younger people. There are plenty of homes out there at affordable prices, but the deposits that's required to actually get a home are absolutely ridiculous.
0: Yeah, but Anne, can I tell you, if house prices have already fallen in Victoria, if they fall further, can you see why the banks do want a deposit? Because they need a cushion, if you like, between the amount they lend and the value of the house.
3: But the deposit is really not much of a deposit compared to the price of the house. They're not going to recover it, are they?
0: Well, but if a bank says you need a 20% deposit, the bank, therefore, is lending 80% of the value of the house. That means the house could fall in value 20% before the bank loses money. I mean, that's the reason they do that.
3: But I just think it's, how long is it going to take a young person these days to save 20% deposit?
0: Yeah, it's tough. I agree, Anne. That's probably the biggest thing. It's probably not servicing the mortgage itself, but it's the deposit. The federal government does have a program where you only need a 5% deposit, which I think is fairly attainable, and the federal government essentially guarantees the next 15%. And look, that program, I can see why they're doing it, but at the same time, it is possibly putting people into the housing market who haven't really shown the ability to save much money. And thank you. But look, it's worth talking about this because the federal government is going to change the rules about property investment on budget night next week. And we'll bring you all of that Tuesday night, Wednesday morning. Hopefully we'll be speaking to Jim Chalmers. I just think, though, that the law of unintended consequences might apply. And one analysis this morning suggests that if these changes go through, like capital gains tax discount changes and changes to negative gearing, rents could jump in capital cities like here in Melbourne. Anyway, 133693 at 5 tonight.
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0: It is almost 9 o'clock, news in a moment with David Armstrong. Coming up after the news, if the Treasurer, Jim Chalmers, makes changes to property investment in next week's budget, could it push up rents? We'll speak to economist Judith Sloan about that. Also, free school lunches. It's a big thing down in Tassie, but isn't that a parental responsibility? And what exactly do the socialist members of our parliament who dominate the state government actually believe in? Come and join us. Anything you'd like to discuss. 133 693.
4: 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Gold Central Victoria. National news now.
17: 14 degrees in Melbourne. Cloudy with a chance of showers in the top today. 18, 9 o'clock. Good morning. I'm David Armstrong. CBD nightclub La Dida has been set on fire in the early hours of this morning as the city's pub wars rage on. Three teenagers wearing masks and carrying jerry cans were seen entering the building around 3:30, then fleeing in a vehicle. Security guard Nathan is employed by La Dida. He says the spate of attacks on venues is worrying.
18: As far as I know, it was direct. I don't want to speak. Can't 100% say, but we got our boss contacted us directly and said to just to keep your eyes peeled.
17: In recent weeks, a criminal syndicate has been sending WhatsApp messages to nightclub owners, warning their families, their businesses, their homes, and their souls will all be targeted. The state's complex sentencing laws will be reviewed and totally rewritten, the government committing to make them clearer, more consistent and more in line with community expectations. One area for review and clarification will be the so-called Good Samaritan laws, where emergency service workers are attacked while on the job. Secret Service personnel have responded after a shooting near the White House. An officer opened fire near the Washington Monument. One person has been taken down by law enforcement. Well, people are being urged to think twice before calling 000 amid an increase in the number of nuisance calls. Danny Hill at the Ambulance Union says it takes up time and resources from those who need help.
19: We've had people call in Victoria because they didn't know how to download Spotify. They didn't know how long to cook a barbecue chicken for. We had someone stuck in the arms of a jacket and couldn't undo the zip.
17: Frustrated Australian airline passengers aren't complaining because many don't know how or they lack the motivation. Here's Gabrielle Hodson.
20: A study of our air travel behaviour between the end of the pandemic and the start of the Iran war has found Aussie customers almost expect less than ideal service as the norm. Of the 4,000 customers surveyed, SMH The Age says 55% had experienced a flight delay of at least 15 minutes in the last year. Of those, 95% didn't complain. 48% of respondents believed a complaint wouldn't have made any difference. Around the same number said they didn't have the time or energy. The study also found many passengers didn't know how to lodge a submission with the airline. Others were frustrated by confusing and superficial responses. Gabrielle Hodson reporting.
17: A burglar's carried a French bulldog in his arms while breaking into a Melbourne apartment. Detectives released CCTV of three men jammed an apartment complex door and car park entry in Queens Road back in March. They attempted to use a tool to force the ignition of a motorcycle, but were unsuccessful. In finance, the dollar is trading at 71.73 US.
4: And Kona hanging egg chairs, only $499 at Harvey Norman Bendigo.
17: Hugh McLuggage concedes if Brisbane had its time again, Jackson Pryor's partner would not have listed it as a strength on its opposition whiteboard. The Lions have faced criticism after a whiteboard of Essendon players' strengths and weaknesses was published on social media. The star mid says he's spoken with his former teammate.
21: Yeah, I've spoken to Chris. If we had our time again, we wouldn't have involved his partner in it. It's as simple as that. But things stand in a really good place. I've called him. I've spoken to him about his partner as well, and we'll leave it at that out of respect for the two of them.
17: Collingwood showing interest in Lachie Neale, former Brisbane captain, yet to sign a contract extension at the Lions. And in soccer, Manchester City has kept its Premier League title hopes alive with a last gasp 3-3 draw with Everton. That's the latest news and sports.
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22: Cloudy, shower or two in Ballarat today. Bendigo and Maryborough 17, Castlemaine and Ballarat 15. Tomorrow, showers and rain increasing. Bendigo and Maryborough 17, Castlemaine 15, Ballarat 16 degrees.
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0: 7 past 9, the federal budget takes place on Tuesday next week and we'll bring you all of the announcements out of that. It's going to be one of the more important budgets because the federal government, despite having won the last election, promising not to do anything to the tax system, has decided it will do things to the tax system. And I must say I disagree with that. Like, I think if you're going to make radical changes to the taxation system, you should at least go to the people and say, righto, we plan to do this. We have an election. If you win the election, then you can change things, you know, as much as you like. Remember John Howard, I mean, he was often criticised. He said he opposed the GST in the 90s. And then he changed his mind and said, well, maybe we need a GST, we need a tax for the states. But prior to implementing that tax, he decided to go to an election. And so he won that election and therefore won a mandate for the GST. Anyway, on socialism, Peter says, do not forget that every dollar the government hands out to someone has to be taken off someone else. That's right. Governments don't really make money there when they hand out money. It's called transfer payments, as in we've taxed the money from you and we've given it to someone else. We haven't created anything per se. We had a call before the news about making it easier for young people to save up a deposit for a home loan. Barry points out that banks are a business, not a charity. Well, that's true. And we did used to have a government-owned bank. It was called the Commonwealth Bank, but that was sold off by the Keating government back in the 90s. And on school lunches for kids, free school lunches, we'll talk about that later on this hour. Sharon says, wait until the dietary requirements begin. Halal, kosher, gluten-free, nut-free, lactose-free. All this will be a recipe for disaster. Now, David joins us. What's happened, David?
27: Yeah, good day. Look, I work in a customer service role and I've actually been applying for work for the last 4 years trying to get a position at Metro, either as a trainee driver and things like that. And anyway, 3 days ago, I was speaking to someone that came in, and I said, "What do you do for work?" And they said, "Oh, we're the employment officer at Metro." I thought it was the perfect opportunity for me to ask why I'd never even, you know, had a call or anything. And they said to me that unless I've ticked female on the application form, I won't be even getting a look in. It won't progress any further.
0: So, David, would you consider just ticking the box to get a job, like saying that you are something that you are not?
27: Well, you know, that's what I said to her. I said, you know, she's been told, you know, not to take any male applicants whatsoever. But, yeah, tick female on the box. And my question to her was, well, what happens if I get an interview? Do I have to wear a dress or, you know?
0: David, look, it's in some ways laughable, but it also reflects the modern-day reality. I mean, for example, you know, we have ministers for women at the state and federal level, and yet they struggle to define what a woman is. It comes down to, well, if you say you're a woman, then you are a woman. So I don't think you'd have to wear a dress. I mean, if you just tick the box and say, I'm a woman, no one's allowed to say that you're not. Look, David, we'll treat that as word on the street, and we'll stick you in the running for the weekly prize, the $1,000 voucher to spend at Imp Jewellery, the handmade and remodelling specialist. And also, we had an off-air word on the street during the news from Lorraine. It says the lights at Westall and Heatherton Roads are out. That's in Clayton South. They're flashing amber. And Lorraine, you could find yourself with that tip off in the running for the yearly word on the street prize. $60,000 towards a Mercedes of your choice, thanks to Mercedes-Benz Brighton. And when you think tax time, think Mercedes-Benz Brighton. They've got savings equivalent to the GST on a wide selection of models. So look, if you've been listening to me for a while, you know that I love talking about unintended consequences when, you know, we pass a law. Like for example, one of the reasons we have this bail crisis in Victoria was 3 years ago, the Andrews government, as it was back then, decided to change the bail laws because they were worried that too many Indigenous teenagers were being locked up. But, of course, they couldn't just make different bail laws for Indigenous teenagers, so they applied them to all teenagers. And now we end up with a system where no magistrate wants to lock up a teenager, no matter how many offences they commit, because the bail laws were weakened to help one very small group of Victorian society, being Indigenous kids. That was the law of unintended consequences. On budget night, it is near certain that there'll be quite big changes to both the capital gains tax discount and possibly to negative gearing as it applies to property investors. And the idea here is to create more intergenerational fairness, which, as we discussed yesterday, means possibly lowering housing prices now to make it easier for young people to buy a house. But what if the law of unintended consequences applies again? What if, by making things more difficult for property investors, we actually end up making things more difficult for renters? Our next guest is contributing economics editor at The Australian, former commissioner of the Productivity Commission. And like me, she grew up eating tinned fruit for dessert every night of the week. Judith Sloan, good morning.
5: Good morning, Tom. How are you?
0: I'm good. I just remember a speech you gave years ago that I attended where you talked about eating tinned fruit and it struck a
5: chord. Nothing wrong with tinned fruit.
0: No, that's right.
5: My mother was not a domestic goddess.
0: No, neither was mine, and there it was. Okay, so, I mean, we know that there are going to be changes to the capital gains tax discount and possible fiddling with the rules on negative gearing. An economist at SQM Research has said that this could lift capital city rents by 20%. Is he right?
5: Look, I think that figure's too high, and it will depend very much on what the nature of the changes are. And, of course, people won't be able to pay 20% more, so we've got to sort of take that into account, the capacity to pay. So what we're going to have to know is, will there be grandfathering? And I mean complete grandfathering. So if you hold an existing investment property, the terms, both in terms of negative gearing and also capital gains tax, will stay the same. My guess is that's a little unlikely we will get full grandfathering. But if we were to do that, then the impact on rents would be at the margin.
0: Mm.
5: They would build up, right? And I think there's also talk about maybe new homes being exempt or something. So I guess what I'm saying, Tom, is that in some ways we're going to have to see the actual package today week. But here's the general point, and you're absolutely on the money here, which is that if you use the tax system to reduce the net return to landlords, their only option will be to put up rents. Now, the timing of that and the size of that are a bit unclear, but the direction is unambiguous.
0: Because one of the things we've seen here in Victoria a few years ago, the former Treasurer Tim Pallas put up land tax by about 10% to pay for COVID, which was a crisis of the government's own making down here. But anyway, and what has happened is that even though property prices have been stagnant around Melbourne, rents have gone up a lot because landlords are like, well, you know, my rates have gone up, my land tax has gone up, I need to extract some of that from the tenants. So we've sort of seen what happens if you put up taxes on landlords. Some of it gets passed on to the tenants.
5: Well, of course. I mean, you have to be an economic illiterate. In fact, you don't even need to be economically literate to understand that the owners of the asset will pass through additional costs. So they knew that was going to happen then. It will happen again. I think they're just thinking, to tell you the truth, I'm not quite sure what they're thinking. I think they think that investors crowd out first homeowners, potential first homeowners in the market. And if you reduce the incentives to be an investor, then this will be good for homeowners. So that seems to be the thinking. But as you rightly point out, what then are other consequences and what are negative unintended consequences? So way back in the late 80s, when Paul Keating removed negative gearing, the impact on rents was significant, maybe only in a couple of cities, but that was enough. And so he killed it, right? So it'll be interesting to see what's done. I mean, can I just make the point that 70% of investment properties, it's just one owner, right? Well, often mum and dad, right? Okay, and mum and dad have often just invested in the one single investment property with a view to improve their retirement, right? So they're not Mr. and Mrs. Big here, right? And, you know, they have figured out that about half the property is actually positively geared. So because, you know, you've got to have the money to cover the gap if it's negatively geared. And they're hoping for a capital gain to help them with their retirement. Mm. Now, if that becomes more highly taxed, then that equation goes out the window. But you're not really hurt. I mean, you know yourself. I mean, you know, really wealthy people are involved in very significant corporate arrangements, companies and the like. We're not talking about those people. We're just talking about people who often are policemen or nurses or maybe some doctors, lawyers, accountants. They've just got the one investment property and Jim's going to go after them.
0: Yeah, and it occurs to me that one of the reasons that people like that do buy an investment property is that they don't feel that they understand or are comfortable with say, the share market or other forms of investing, but because these people own their own home, they sort of feel like, oh, I sort of understand property because I have bought a house to live in, so I buy a house to rent out. Look, I don't think it's anything more sinister than that, to be honest.
5: No, I think a lot of people don't have full trust in the share market, and at times I think that's probably fair enough. So we will have to wait and see, but, you know, the direction of the effect, as I said, is very clear. It's just the timing and the size.
0: All right, thank you for your time, Judith Sloan there, economics editor at The Australian, former commissioner of the Productivity Commission. Look, it is possible on budget night that whatever changes are made are quite small and they won't really change property prices much because the government sort of wants to appear to be doing something but to not to actually do something. Or they could be substantial and it will make property investment less attractive and those people who have property investments will say, all right, well, if you're going to take more money out of my pocket, I'm going to try and take more money out of the tenants' pockets. And again, we saw this happen when several years ago the state treasurer, Tim Pallas, a former treasurer, put up land tax by around about 10%. And since then, rents have risen. Now, there are other reasons rents go up, like, you know, very high immigration and population increases and that sort of thing. But again, if you put more taxes on something like property, the owners of the property will seek to extract that from the people who rent the property. 1-3-6-9-3, mornings at 3aw.com.au. And also on top of that, something I love to talk about every now and then, but tin fruit. Who still eats it? Maybe I remember people would have it on breakfast cereal back in the day. That was common. And in our household, it was either ice cream with chocolate sauce or tin fruit with cream or ice cream 7 nights a week for dessert. 133693 at 19 past nine.
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0: It is 23 past 9, 133693 is the number to call. 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
28: Good morning, Tom. I guess my call flows on pretty well from your last interview. What I was calling through to say was that obviously we've been talking this morning about first-time buyers and people being able to save up the deposit to buy a house. What I wanted to find out was where your stance is or what your opinion is on people in my situation and my wife's, where we've lived in the same property now for 7.5 years renting. In the past 2 years, as a result of land tax, which has essentially been passed on to us, in 2 years, our rent has gone up by just under $800 a month. So although we are putting money aside in the savings account, how do people like us who are paying exorbitant increases in rent consistently able to save for a house? But also what I wanted to ask was, what are your thoughts and what do you think the bank's thoughts are on people like us who have a 7.5 year renting history? We've never paid rent late. We lived there during COVID times. We never reduced payments or didn't pay any rent. So I wonder whether banks would look at people in our situation and think to themselves, or maybe go, all right, well, maybe we can loan you 95 or 90% of of whatever the amount may be. I know it's a lot, but I just wonder, you know, what your position on that is or what your thoughts are there.
0: Yeah, I mean, banks do look at consistent payment of rent as a sign that you could handle a mortgage, for example. But they do want to see a history of saving because banks tend to think that, well, rent is usually a bit cheaper than paying a mortgage. Hence, if you could handle a mortgage, you should have saved money if you've been paying rent. There is a federal government program, and I forget who qualifies for it and who does not, but you only have to save as little as 5% of the value of the house, and the federal government guarantees 15%, so the bank is happy to lend you 95%, knowing that the government's 15 plus your 5 gives the bank the cushion it wants. But look, I hear you, Liam. I mean, this is the thing. I regard housing, we obsess in this country about owning a house, but really what everybody needs is a roof over their heads, whether you rent or whether you own, whether it's government-owned housing or private-owned housing. If you can afford a roof over your head, that is an important thing. And the problem that we have is that we've been increasing our population faster than we've been increasing the supply of houses. Now, there's all sorts of reasons as to why that has happened, but it is happening, and it's one of the reasons that your rent has gone up. Look, I can't fix the rental market, Liam, but we'll give you 2 bottles of Debordley Pepper and Spice Shiraz. Dusty, hello.
4: Hey, how are you going, mate?
0: Good, Dusty.
4: Me and my wife, we just applied for a home loan. We got knocked back because of Netflix, Disney Plus, or Xbox Game Pass. I think the banks are just a bit too, like, tight on conditions. Like, you know, we've been renting for 6-7 years ourselves and, you know, paid rent on time, but all that doesn't matter.
0: If you don't mind me asking, like, how much were you trying to borrow relative to how much you earned?
4: We qualified. I run my own business, and that's another thing I wanted to bring up.
0: Yeah, that is an issue.
4: But also, yeah, like, we were eligible for the 5%, but, yeah, we had 60 grand saved up. We wanted a $700,000 house, but, yeah, we still got knocked back.
0: Well, I am surprised. Look, Dusty, again, we used to, prior to the global financial crisis, which is now almost 20 years ago, we had a thing called low doc loans. So for someone like you, you run your own business, you're self-employed, you could pay a slightly higher interest rate to the bank and get otherwise a loan that was very similar to someone who was a wage earner. Weirdly now, banks favour wage earners, someone whose wage is being paid by someone else. And as long as you've got a few pay slips, that's good enough for them. But they don't seem to like to want to lend to people who are self-employed. And I'm sorry, Dusty, I really am. Thank you. And again, my concern is that on budget night, if we make property investments more difficult, then we might make life more difficult for renters like you. Ray, hello.
15: Yeah, g'day, Tom.
0: Go ahead, Ray.
15: Yeah, look, just all this talk, intergenerational wealth, first home buyers, not enough houses, migration, etc. My belief is we've been doing it wrong. Talk intergenerational wealth, first home buyers, not enough houses, migration, etc. My belief

0: to claim your interest, and it stays like that until the time you get some equity in your home and you want to move on.
1: Well, it's interesting, right? I mean, they do do that in America. In fact, America does two things for taxes that we don't. One, they allow income splitting. So if you're a couple and say one person is working earning $100,000 a year and the other person is not, you can split the 100 into two lots of 50 and pay less tax overall. That's something that's been thought about here but hasn't been done. And to a point, mortgage interest in America is also tax deductible. The only thing I would say is if you made the interest tax deductible, that would add another rocket to house prices, no doubt. Thank you, Ray. And remember the other thing was the quid pro quo for this is that, yes, you can negatively gear a property investment, but when you sell it, you do pay capital gains tax, admittedly at a lower rate, whereas someone buying a house in their own name to live in does not pay any capital gains tax or any land tax. Julie, good morning. Hello, Julie.
2: Hello. About tin fruit.
1: Yes.
2: I've got in my fridge a bowl of lime jelly filled with grapes. I love mandarin segments with mango jelly.
1: And so you mix the tin fruit into jelly.
2: Absolutely. Yes. And if you freeze red grapes that are out now, get some red wine jelly, take the frozen grapes out of the fridge and sprinkle the packet of red wine jelly mixture on top of the grapes and put them back in the fridge to die for.
1: Oh. You know, Julie, it's interesting. I mean, when my family growing up, or when I was growing up with my family, we had tin fruit almost every night of the week for dessert, and most of the people I knew did the same thing. Whereas these days, it's quite rare for a younger person to eat tin fruit.
2: But it's quite rare for anybody to cook from, let alone eat tin
1: fruit.
2: Well,
1: that's true.
2: And I mean, remember we had frogs in ponds when we were little kids at birthday parties?
1: Green jelly with chocolate frogs sticking out of it.
2: Yep, that's right. Frogs in pond. Do you think anybody today would cook a frog in a pond for a kid's birthday? They're either somewhere at the aquarium or spending thousands on their kid's first birthday.
1: Well,
2: I wonder why they can't save money and buy a house.
1: Yes, there's a very competitive market for children's birthdays, and parents in certain circles seeking to outdo each other. David Armstrong is not one of those parents. He joins us now for the news headlines. Did you eat tinned fruit growing up?
3: We lived on it. Mm. Tinned fruit, tinned meat.
1: Yes.
3: On occasions, tinned vegetables.
1: Tinned meat, you had spam, obviously.
3: Spam or corned beef.
1: Camp pie.
3: Oh,
1: see, because my father ran IXL and brands like Tom Piper. We didn't have a great deal of choice. I mean, he would. I'm not sure if we always paid for the tin fruit. I think he might have brought it home from work, but there was a lot of it.
3: The sausages and vegetables, remember
1: those?
3: Yes. Tom Piper, and then there was...
1: And school camps, we used to eat the camp pie. You would literally put a couple of holes in the tin and put it in the fire, and you would just judge when you thought it was cooked. You'd pull it off, let it cool down a bit, take the lid off, and eat it. Does that product even exist?
3: Good times.
1: And do we know what was actually in the camp?
3: No, probably horribly carcinogenic in some way.
1: Best not to ask.
3: No, exactly. Our news, boy, it is a really busy news day. 10 o'clock, La-di-da nightclub in the city just around the corner.
1: Oh, that was the one that had the Anzac Day dance evening.
3: Well, I'm not going to say. It's become the latest venue to be targeted by arsonists overnight. Vehicles seen fleeing the venue, closed at the time, 3:30 in the morning. Three young men, balaclavas, fled the scene. It's all being done by an organisation out of Iraq.
1: Yes.
3: All places. Sending
1: Why Iraq? I don't know.
3: They're text messaging and WhatsApp messaging to the owners of these establishments saying, get on board and do the right thing or we'll
1: face the consequences.
3: Burn you down. So I don't know whether it's a straight up and down protection racket or it's a purchase our cheap alcohol, which you touched on earlier in the week.
1: A bit of both.
3: Exactly. We have the man charged with that terrible, terrible death of a child up in Alice Springs due in court today. 47-year-old. He had to be moved from Alice Springs to Darwin because the locals nearly tore down the hospital up there, but he will be making his first court appearance today. Rubbish collection, street cleaning, libraries and parking enforcement will all be impacted today as council

0: workers walk off the job for 24 hours.
1: What, another strike?
0: Yes. 1,000 ASU members from 8 metro councils will march on State Parliament this morning.
1: This is Darebin, Merribeck, Yarra, Hume, and on the list goes. So like, our bins are due to be picked up tomorrow.
0: Well,
1: is it going to happen?
0: Well, it's a 24-hour walkout. I can't do it. But you won't be fined for parking in your own street because parking infringement officers are off the clock as well. And in sports, Collingwood is showing interest in Lachie Neal, former Brisbane captain.
1: I thought he wanted to move to WA because that's where his ex-wife and his children now live.
0: Yeah, what talks more than that?
1: Money.
0: Yeah, okay. Good Brisbane.
1: How does Collingwood have spare money?
0: Oh, they manage. They're pecuniary. They're quite fisty.
1: Well, no, but there is a thing called the salary cap.
0: Oh, you want to talk?
1: Yeah.
0: All of that at 10.
1: Thank you, David. 1-3-6-9-3, mornings at 3aw.com.au. Ahead, more of your calls and school lunches. 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
1: It is 22 to 10. School lunches. There's a program in Tassie which provides lunches for kids who might otherwise not have a lunch or not have a very healthy lunch. But and the idea is that this program be expanded to mainland Australia. And it's common in America. Schools have cafeterias and so forth. But I don't know. I just sort of feel like it's a parental responsibility. Anyway, we'll look at that in a moment. First, Joe joins us. What have you seen, Joe?
3: Joe, word on the street, Tom. Word on the street. I was just picking my wife up at High Point, and there's four fire trucks rocked up, and I saw two of the fireys walking in. They had the breathing apparatus on and everything. They haven't been told to evacuate or anything, so I don't know what the problem might be.
1: Okay. All right, High Point Shopping Centre. All right, thank you, Joe. Well, four fire trucks and fireys with breathing apparatuses. Something is going on. Joe, thank you. We'll check that out with the emergency services, and you at the end of the week could be in the running for the yearly prize, $60,000 towards a Mercedes of your choice, thanks to Mercedes-Benz Brighton. The end of financial year trade-in bonus pays $5,000 for any make, oh, sorry, $5,000 more, I should say, for any make or model traded, plus they'll hold that trade-in value until June 30. Nathan, good morning.
12: Morning, Tom. Hope you're well.
1: I am. Thank you.
12: Two quick points. I'm a evil capitalist mum and dad investor.
1: Yes.
12: Am I...
1: just on that, a property social investor?
12: Yeah.
1: So what, are you worried about the budget next week?
12: I am very concerned. I'm currently flipping a house. That was the plan, and I was working off the... 50% discount to pay off a lot of my current residents. But, I'm pretty concerned about what they're going to do.
1: Mm. All right. And on a more positive note?
12: Tinned fruit. I keep the Aussie tradition alive. Me and my son still eat it most nights.
1: Peaches, what do you have? Are you a peach or a pear man or what?
12: Yeah, tinned peaches.
1: Yes.
12: Yeah. My boy's only nearly two and he loves slurping the juice out.
1: That's right. The juice, of course, is mainly sugar and water with a bit of nectar in there, but it's good stuff, isn't it?
12: It is. Very good for
1: you. All right. Thank you, Nathan. Well, you know, I mean, yes, there's a bit of sugar involved, but you are eating some fruit. I'm old enough to remember the Jam Factory Shopping Centre in Chapel Street, which is currently being rebuilt anyway. Up until about 1973, they actually did do tinned fruit there. It was a factory that made jam and tinned fruit. I remember going around there with my dad when I was 5 or 6 years old, and people can't quite imagine that what is now a ritzy shopping centre on Chapel Street was a factory, but it was. Our next guest, founder of the School Food Matters lunch program, Julie Dunbabin. Good morning.
13: Good morning, Tom. How are you?
1: Good. So just tell us briefly about the program, how it works in Tasmania.
13: Yeah, so I have been involved, or the EO of an organisation that looks after school canteens, and we were always sort of up against things like chicken nuggets and party pies, because that's what children go for on the school canteen. And I was able to go on a Churchill Fellowship to see how other countries feed children. And the program that is now established in Tasmania is based on the findings that I, came across on my travels in the seven countries that I visited. So,
1: and what is that program? Do you pay a small amount and get a healthy cooked lunch or what?
13: So at the moment, our government is funding the program because they can see the strong connections between education and children having a full tummy with nutritious food in it. So it's free. It's in 60 schools, 60 government schools. We've got 170 government schools in Tasmania. And children get a sit-down lunch. The school allocates 20 minutes for children to sit and eat and chat. The food is cooked from scratch, either in a central kitchen and delivered to the school or at the school, depending on the skill set. So the menu varies throughout the term.
1: And do the parents pay anything, or does the government cover the whole cost of the meal?
13: The government at the moment is covering the whole cost of the meal for it to be established. But I think for sustainability, we will need to look at that in the future and look at how other countries do that. Some countries, like America, you mentioned before, have a three-tier system, which is not pretty. Some countries, like Finland, it is free.
1: Right. Free as in government funded. So is the plan with government helping to spread this program into mainland Australia?
13: At the moment, there's a lot of interest from different states and territories, but there's still a lot of work to be done talking with governments about the reasons for having a sit-down lunch, whether it's hot or you know, in some areas it would need to be salads, you know, delicious salads, etc.
1: Yeah, like up in Queensland in the hotter months. So
13: yeah, exactly.
1: Are we talking about kids who otherwise might not get a lunch, or their parents just give them $10 and say go to the tuck shop and they go and buy something that's very bad for them? Is that who you're catering for?
13: There isn't a target actually. It's every child. What I found on my Churchill Fellowship was it needs to be equitable, and we've applied that here. So, and in doing that, you do then support those children that have difficulty accessing food without it being finger-pointed at.
1: Is it an indictment on parents, though, that they don't provide their children with a reasonable and healthy lunch?
13: I mean, in an ideal world, yes, it is the parents' responsibility, but we don't live in an ideal world anymore. We've got children travelling to school early in the morning, and packing lunches is, I don't know if you've packed lunches, but it's can be quite stressful at times, what to put in the lunch, what you think your child might need, et cetera. So other families around the world don't pack lunches. They trust in, the child being fed in the middle of the day at school.
1: Okay. All right. Look, thank you for your time. Julian Dunbabin there from the School Food Matters Lunch Program. I have pros and cons with this. I mean, I don't know how many school children there are in Australia, but it's probably approaching, I don't know, 8 million or something like that. Imagine if we do churn out 8 million lunches 5 days a week and distribute them, because a lot of schools wouldn't have the ability to cook them themselves. The cost of it, you know, would you charge each parent, say, $5 a day, which would add up, or get the government on board? And also the abrogation of parental responsibility. Anyway, 133 693 mornings@3aw.com.au. Calls and emails are ahead at 14 to 10.
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22: 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Thanks to Moama RSL. Good times made great.
1: It is 11 to 10, after 10 o'clock. I want to get to the bottom of all these members of the Victorian government and members of the federal government who self-proclaim as socialist left members. Are they really socialist? Do they believe, would they like to see the old Soviet Union imposed in Australia? And I'm not joking about this, because when you look at some of the idiotic policy making we've had in this state, you know, saying that if you breach the terms of your bail, that's not an offence, and therefore we've got young people, you know, just committing crime after crime after crime and getting bail every single time. That is, well, apparently this ideology comes from the socialist left members in our government, or increasing taxes over and over again on property owners because, you know, private property is a form of theft, and on it goes. Emails, though, first. Margaret says, please could you explain what grandfathering is? Well, what it means is if you have a change in the taxation system regarding, say, capital gains or whatever, if you own a property or any other investment up to that point, you can keep the old system, and the new tax only applies to people from a certain date in time. So assets previously held are grandfathered. They are only taxed according to the old system. And the idea is that you shouldn't allow people to invest in something under one tax regime and then change the tax system. We'll see what happens next week. And on tin fruit, George says fruit trees are being pulled out by the acre in Shepparton as imports have taken over. Tin fruit, says George, is doomed in Australia. Weather now for Victorian Opera, presenting the family classic The Magic Pudding between the 15th and the 30th of May. Tickets available from $28 at victorianopera.com.au. Cooler day today, it's just 15 degrees. Our forecast top is 18. Craig, good morning.
23: Morning, Tom. I'm a little bit bemused just the way you say that you have mixed emotions. In my journey in life, I've seen so many kids living in squalor. They don't get to choose their parents. They don't get to choose where they live. They're born into it. And if this can give them one meal a day that is half decent, then I think the amount of taxes we all pay and the amount of money that's wasted by the government, if we can't do that for our own generation, for the young kids who don't get looked after by some of their parents. I get what you're saying, it's a parent's role, but there are so many parents out there who don't do the right thing.
1: Oh, I agree, great. Craig. The problem is, let's say 10% of kids aren't fed properly by their parents, but if you're going to do their school lunches, like, you're not going to have an income test or something, so you've got to provide 100% of the kids with the taxpayer-funded lunch to cover the 10% who wouldn't otherwise get it.
23: I agree, but as you said, if you're inclusive, it doesn't segregate these kids who are living a horrible life. And kids can be cruel, and I think it's I know it's hard, but Jesus, we pay so much tax and we waste so much money. If we can't do that, then our country has gone.
1: And Craig, that's why I have mixed feelings about it. I mean, if there's a substantial proportion of kids, and there certainly are, who aren't getting a decent lunch and being fed properly does help with educational attainment, you know, that's a good thing. But we just need to be careful that the state doesn't end up, we talked about this the other day about, you know, parents arguing with teachers over, you know, kids being punished at school and whatever. You know, we've got to try and redefine the limits of parental responsibility. Anyway, that's why we're debating it, Craig, and thank you. This Mother's Day, give mum the sleep she deserves. Craig, you've got a Spinal Ease pillow coming your way. 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And again, it is quite common in many European and in American countries for kids to be fed at school. Leanne, good morning.
0: Good morning. How are you going?
1: Good, Leanne.
0: I don't like the idea for more than one reason. One, I don't have children and that's my choice. And two, coming from a background of catering and hospitality, I look at the cost. There is no way in the world you could possibly feed the children for less than $10 per person per day.
1: Yep.
0: That's $50 a kid a week. Yeah, maybe subsidise it, but don't cover the cost of it.
1: Yeah, well Leanne,
0: the commercial kitchen.
1: The program in Tassie. Sorry, Leanne, the program in Tassie estimates that it average across, you know, because there'd be some schools which are more remote and whatever, but it's costing them $10 per child per lunch to provide these meals.
0: That's exactly the calculation I came up with, and that's at a subsidy. And if you've got to pay, you know, all your fees to have the kitchens done, you've got staffing, you've got insurance, you've got all those on costs of running those businesses, and it's just an astronomical cost.
1: Yeah, it is. It is, Leanne. It is. And you know, as it is, our education budgets are stretched, I should say. I mean, we've got, you know, classrooms that don't have air conditioning in summer and, you know, leaky roofs and all that sort of thing. So do we want to add another cost to getting kids to school? Paul, thank you for the call, Leanne. Paul, good morning.
2: Yeah, morning, Tom. Just on the subject of housing affordability, the government have been running a scheme and have reintroduced it. It's called a shared equity scheme.
1: Yes, yeah, but they guarantee 15% of the deposit, correct?
2: No. It's they will contribute on an established home 25%.
1: Oh, that's right.
2: To
1: yeah.
2: The value of the home, and that amount of money only gets paid back when you sell a house.
1: That's right.
2: At the end of the loan term.
1: And the government, if the house goes up in value, the government makes a profit.
2: They get a 25% share of the equity gain.
1: Yeah, I'd forgotten about that scheme, but you're quite right. And I don't mind it. And long term, I guess, if the property market does over time go up, the government would make money out of it. So, yeah, why not? Paul, thank you at 5 to 10.
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1: All right, the 10 o'clock news coming up in a moment with David Armstrong. After news, I want to get to the bottom of what does it mean in the modern Labor Party to be a member of the socialist left faction? Jacinda Allen is one, Lily D'Ambrosio, Harriet Sheen, Gabrielle Williams, Steve Demopoulos, and on the list goes. And amongst other things, they oppose tougher sentences for young offenders. What else? And more property taxes for evil capitalist property owners. Why do people follow socialism when socialism was such a disaster in the 20th century? Also with Steve Pizzati, dodgy car repairs, particularly ones you might have done yourself. Anything else you'd like to discuss? 133-693.
22: Gold Central Victoria. Gold Central Victoria. National news now.
7: 15 degrees in Melbourne, cloudy with a chance of showers and a top of 18 degrees. It's 10 o'clock. Good morning. I'm David Armstrong. The Allen government will rewrite Victoria's sentencing laws as the Treasurer prepares to hand down her second state budget. Here's Stephanie Wacklewick.
8: $3 million will be spent on an independent review of the Sentencing Act to ensure the laws are clear, more consistent and in line with community expectations. It's the latest pre-election commitment. Assigned crime is still a major issue for voters 6 months out from the state election. The Sentencing Advisory Council will look at specific issues causing concern, including Good Samaritan laws, where people are attacked for trying to stop violence. The budget will also forecast a $1 billion surplus next financial year. That's $900 million less than predicted in December. Stephanie Wacklewick at State Parliament.
7: The Australian workers are expected to get up to $300 as part of a multi-billion dollar cash splash in next Tuesday's federal budget. News Corp is reporting the earned income offset will be available to every person who gets a wage or a salary, but it will not extend to income earned from investments. Industry groups say authorities need to dismantle the black market alcohol industry immediately to avoid another deadly turf war in Melbourne. It follows an early morning arson attack on another venue, La-Di-Da, in the CBD. The attacks are feared to be linked to illicit alcohol. CEO of Master Grocers Australia, Martin Sterling, is concerned the war could move into retail.
9: Bottle shop owners could be threatened, and if they don't comply with organised crime demands and sell this dangerous product, they could be targeted next.
7: Economists are urging the Treasurer to take bold action and review the entire tax system, with the Reserve Bank widely set to today deliver its third rate rise this year. Former economist with the Victorian Treasury, Lee Van Onselen, says Jim Chalmers is quickly running out of options.
10: Look, really, they need to dust off the Hendry tax review from 2010. And completely reform the tax system. The blueprint is there. All they need to do is basically implement those things, because we have an appalling tax system as well. And basically we've got to stop this mass migration model that we've run for 20 years that is just basically crush-loading everything, housing, infrastructure, business investment.
7: Hundreds of commuters have been left stranded after an emergency incident at Brighton Station. Trains on the Sandringham line have been suspended from 8 this morning, with commuters urged to consider bus services. Passengers on board a Dutch cruise liner, among them four Australians, have been ordered to remain in their cabins to prevent the possible spread of hantavirus. The ship's being held off the West African coast as health authorities assess a suspected outbreak. Three passengers have already died. In finance at the open, the All Ordinaries down 39 points, our dollar trading at 71.73 US.
11: And Kona hanging egg chairs, only $499 at Harvey Norman Bendigo.
7: Hawthorn trains this morning looking to bounce back from its draw against Collingwood. The Hawks face Fremantle.